0: It's time for our weekly catch-up with the ACT Party's Simon Court.
1: Last week, NZ First MP Jenny Marcroft put forward a bill that would seek to define the terms man and woman in New Zealand law. The bill has been supported by coalition parties through its first reading. Its primary supporters in Parliament, ACT and New Zealand First, say the bill is about prioritising biology over ideology and about maintaining common sense. Its opponents, however, say the bill is unnecessary and the ideology pushed by its supporters does not align with evidence. Te Kahui Tika Tangata, the Human Rights Commission, says that the bill is not necessary and risks harm to communities who continue to experience discrimination on the basis of their gender identity. Disability Rights Commissioner and Rainbow Rights spokesperson at the Human Rights Commission, Prudence Walker, says the bill will not only trample on the mana of trans and intersex people, but it also attempts to completely erase non-binary people. Despite the strong opposition, the government is pushing for the bill to be considered in select committee. For our weekly catch-up with the ACT Party, Simon Court, I asked about the bill and why the government is bringing it up. Disclaimer, this interview covers multiple anti-trans talking points and briefly discusses sexual violence. The bill is set to define woman and man in law. It passed its first reading last week. My first question about this bill is why? Why is it coming about now? Why is the ACT Party supporting it?
2: Well, sometimes laws matter because of what they permit or what they prohibit. And sometimes laws matter because of what they clarify. And Jenny Marcroft's bill is that kind of law. It won't solve every debate, but it pushes back on the idea that people have to pretend biological sex is unknowable or irrelevant. The bill won't materially change people's day-to-day lives if it passes in its current form, and it doesn't just stop anyone describing themselves or choosing to identify themselves however they like. All it does is give the law a clear default meaning for words like man and woman, male and female. So it is intended to clarify where some people feel there is confusion.
1: I guess I want to expand on that a bit further because you didn't really get into the reason for that clarification. Is what the current law sets out inadequate in terms of what you'd like to see in terms of definition? And if so, what are those inadequacies and how will this bill address them?
2: Well, there's just some fundamental problems in that women who are a protected, who have protections in law because of their innate vulnerabilities, so protected spaces, you know, such as bathrooms and so on, these protections have been diluted by a sense that if anybody can call themselves a woman, then they can enter these spaces. Women genuinely feel that they should have that protection. So that is one of the reasons why I understand Jenny Marcroft has proposed this members' bill. And you've got to remember, it's not a government bill. It's proposed by a member, and the three governing parties have supported it to select committee for review. So the select committee will work out whether the problem definition is correct or not. But there's some real challenges facing, you know, people who work in areas like midwifery, where, you know, they've been told that actually if you're dealing with a woman who is having a baby, you need to talk to her about chest feeding, and that she's not a pregnant woman, she's a pregnant person or a person with a cervix. Now, these are all incredibly dehumanising and frankly irrational ways to describe women who are pregnant and going to have a baby. And so this kind of stuff has become like almost impossible to navigate through without clarification from government. And so for all of those people who still know that breastfeeding involves a mum and a baby and a breast, we're going to restore their ability to have that conversation without feeling like they're going to be subject to the language police in their organisation.
1: Yeah, Simon, I want to contest against that a little bit. First of all, I have two questions.
2: Which
1: about...
2: Which bit? Breastfeeding is between a mum and a baby?
1: Or... No, I have two questions about your comments that this is something that's happening regularly, that this language is something that's being used all the time. I guess people still call it breastfeeding. People still say pregnant women all the time. These are very common terms. And Not only are these very common terms, this bill doesn't say anything about the use of those terms. So what I'm trying to understand is, do you think that these terms are being used so commonly that legislation is necessary to address that? And secondly, this legislation doesn't address that. So what do you think is going on there?
2: Well, what it's going to enable, and of course we have to let it go through Select Committee, but what I've described to you is some of the concerns that people have genuinely raised. And, you know, when I look at the New Zealand College of Midwives information, they say that many midwives in Aotearoa, New Zealand, have adopted inclusive terminology such as chest feeding and refer to pregnant people or parents. Now, that is not cool for a whole lot of new mums who are trying to get to grips with all the challenges of getting a baby to feed and who've experienced labour and childbirth, and to have to navigate through this essentially woke language is not helpful at a time when they actually need proper support. So look, the bill is going to clarify what is a man, what is a woman, what is male and what is female. And, you know, for people of my generation, I mean, I was born in the 70s, I'm Gen X, like, never imagined that, you know, Parliament would have to do this. I never could imagine in my life until I heard these terms used very recently that this would even be a matter of discussion. It sounds quite irrational and frankly unhinged to many of us of an earlier generation. And I think that, you know, for the benefit of most New Zealanders, if the law can clarify these matters, what is a woman and what is a man, as unnecessary as it might sound to some, that's going to be much more helpful going forward.
1: You're saying it sounds unnecessary to some. One of those some seems to be the Minister for Women, National MP Nicola Grigg, who, when the bill was going through its first reading, said that there were numerous concerns over the bill. And then I'm going to quote her here. She is not convinced that this bill would advance the rights of women and girls in any way, shape or form. That's pretty strong criticism from within the government and from our Minister of Women, no less. How would you respond to that, especially given that that's coming not from the other side, not from the opposition, from someone who has supported this bill, saying that she's not convinced it will give any advancement to rights of women and girls in Aotearoa?
2: Well, her party, National, voted for the bill, and they voted to send it to Select Committee. So I'm sure that many of the concerns that Minister Grigg raised in her speech will be addressed there.
1: Do you think it will advance the rights of women and girls?
2: Well, as I mentioned in my opening remarks, there are many people, including organisations or groups that stand up for women and girls' rights, that are adamant that defining what is a man and what is a woman and then being able to use those definitions to reinforce safe spaces for women, such as changing rooms, such as bathrooms, where women are incredibly vulnerable to the risk of having men come into those spaces who are much physically stronger and who shouldn't be in those spaces. And that's because, men are able to identify as a woman. And so for the purpose of creating or of essentially reinforcing the ability of women to exclude men from places that they are uniquely vulnerable from, then it will help.
1: I want to contest that a bit, Simon. 99% of sexual violence in Aotearoa is perpetrated by cisgender men. If we're proposing this law to address violence perpetrated by some of our trans whānau, supposing that that's something that we need to deal with, should we also be passing legislation to restrict cis men who seem to be doing a quite disproportionate amount of sexual violence in this country?
2: Well, I mean, I don't really understand what you mean by cis men, but as far as I'm aware, if women feel afraid because men no matter what they might be wearing or how they identify, can come into their changing rooms and come into their bathrooms, then they deserve to have the protection of the law, and the government needs to recognise that their unique vulnerability because of their innate sex characteristics, being women, being physically smaller, having less muscle mass, and having this unique and important role in our civilisation to carry children and to be mums, then the government should protect them in the places where they are vulnerable.
1: There's been a question raised over this law and how it will affect our current abortion legislation, which clarifies that women can get abortions in Aotearoa. As the bill currently stands, it would prevent people under the age of 18 from getting abortions in Aotearoa. Is that a concern for the ACT Party?
2: Well, look, the ACT Party has referred this bill to Select Committee, so all of those issues can be teased out down the track. Once the Select Committee's had a chance to hear evidence, no doubt, like most bills that are referred to a Select Committee, a committee can recommend changes and a government can act on those changes. So it'll be interesting to see what comes out of the Select Committee on that matter.
1: There's also concerns being raised over how this bill will affect some of our intersex New Zealanders who don't clearly fit into either category. Is that a consideration that the government's been looking at all?
2: Well, people should be free to live with dignity and without harassment, no matter how they choose to live their lives. That's a core ACT value. But compassion for one group cannot mean removing language, privacy, fairness or protections from others. So, while I understand that some people feel concerned about the way that this bill is going to clarify, what the law says is male, female, man, woman, the law also upholds people's basic human rights. That's what the Bill of Rights Act is there to do. And New Zealand has very strong human rights legislation that protects people from things like harassment, whether they're in the workplace or in public.
1: I mean, there's a very clear situation, though, where these people do not fit in either category, and the future is uncertain, right, for this group of people who, through no fault of their own, right, through the way they were born, do not fit into either category laid out by this law. What will happen for this group of people?
2: Well, I'm sure that the Select Committee will consider that in due course. We will see their findings. But, of course, what you're talking about is a very small group of people.
1: As common as redheads, Simon.
2: You contend that now on the radio. I haven't seen that. I haven't seen that.
1: You can look it up right now. You can Google it. They're as common as redheads.
2: Well, it's wonderful to be encouraged to do my own research during a radio interview. But that's what the Select Committee process is for. And when there are groups that laws have or proposed bills have failed to take account of people's needs, they can come to the Select Committee. They can present evidence, and I'm sure the Parliament Select Committee will take that into account.
1: That was the ACT Party Simon Court speaking to me about the government's recent bill to clarify the terms man and woman in New Zealand law.
0: That was Simon Court from the ACT Party.
3: Their preferred habitat is just not being eaten alive.
4: The Wire.
1: New Zealand Post recently announced plans to take away the postal service in Lamb's Pharmacy on Karangahape Road after 30 years of service. Residents and business owners on Karangahape Road have protested against the announcement, with posters raising awareness and a petition that the owner of Lamb's Pharmacy is set to pass on to Auckland Central MP Chloe Swarbrick today. The event is set to run till 12:30, with Swarbrick set to table the petition in Parliament tomorrow. I began this interview by asking about what the rationale is from NZ Post getting rid of the office at Lamb's Pharmacy.
5: So this is something which we've seen over the last 2 years with the direction from this government, particularly the state-owned enterprises minister Simeon Brown giving the directive for New Zealand Post to start cutting costs effectively, where we've seen the slow whittling away of community services. So last year we were dealing with the closure of the post office in Three Lamps. There's been a number of closures on Waiheke Island, which is also part of my constituency in Auckland Central. And now the kind of lightning rod, which is the proposed closure of the postal services at Lamb's Pharmacy on Karangahape Road. People may know that it's been operating for a number of decades now and is obviously an accessible and well-loved postal service by the community, which also helps, of course, to keep business going for a small community family-owned pharmacy in the middle of some incredibly hard times. The rationale that New Zealand Post have provided is that effectively they think that foot traffic is too low. We've come back with the point that we're about to experience the opening of the most expensive infrastructural project in the form of the City Rail Link, which we're all anticipating will have a massive uplift in foot traffic around the Karangahape area, and also the fact that it's apparently about saving costs. But every time that I have tried to get any form of detail as to what apparent costs or harm there is for retention of these services, especially in a smaller amount of these services, while we wait for the CRL to open, they have been unwilling to engage with us. So I took it all the way to the top and wrote a letter to the Prime Minister about a month or two ago. True to form, we didn't get a response, nor did we from the Minister of State-Owned Enterprises office. But ultimately, the buck stops with the government, who are making this decision to have New Zealand Post cut its services, which is going to be of massive detriment to our communities across the country.
1: Yeah, you mentioned accessibility. That's an important issue around having a local post office, obviously, especially because a lot of the people living in the city aren't necessarily driving every day. They might be walking to and from their workplace, to and from the places where they're shopping and doing their post as well. Where is the next closest alternative if this goes?
5: So it's on Simon Street, and of course you'll note that that is obviously not anywhere near as, and no shade whatsoever on those who are currently running those postal services, but it doesn't have that same kind of icon status, right? It's not a place that is well known and loved and frequented as Lamb's Pharmacy is. And to this effect, I'd actually just like to highlight that while, of course, it's the community who cares a lot about this, you only need to walk down K Road to see the signs and local businesses' windows supporting the retention of these local post office services. But it's actually also a number of the hotels that are in the surrounding area, some of which have also written letters in support. So we've got a number of the local businesses. We've got, obviously, the local community. We have some of the large businesses that service the tourists who are coming into the city. You've also got the local Member of Parliament in the form of myself and Mike Lee, the local councillor, as well as many from Waitematā Local Board, all saying that it makes sense both rationally, but also obviously from a community pride perspective to retain these post office services. And then you've got New Zealand Post basically just saying computer says no, the foot traffic counter is currently too low, without taking into account the fact that demonstrably that foot traffic counter is going to go up massively with the opening of the City Rail Link. It just doesn't make sense.
1: And lastly, I'd like to ask about that community element. We've seen a lot of K Road businesses struggling in some of the recent years. We've seen also the announcement that the Others Way Festival isn't going to continue this year. We've seen some struggles, particularly on K Road, for businesses. How important is it for the community to rally around and to fight for these sort of things going forward?
5: I think it's important to acknowledge that change is always inevitable. Of course, we're going to be confronted with circumstances that are outside of our control. But when it comes to the City Rail Link, what has always perplexed me is that we knew that disruption was going to be inevitable, and we could have done a lot better job planning for that disruption. And this is the point that I've made time and again since I became the local MP about 5 or so years ago, when we were already a few years into that construction. At that point in time, I managed to work with our council and with some of our local business associations to get the establishment of the hardship fund up and running. So businesses, small businesses in particular, who were being, you know, crunched from both sides, both with less foot traffic but also with increasingly high commercial rents, that they were able to get access to a form of support to stay alive. And now we've got these businesses that have hung on by their fingernails, who have been supported by a community who desperately cares about and loves them, who feel central to the identity and the fabric of our central city community, who potentially are going to fall over at the last hurdle. We can't take this lying down. We can't let this just happen to us, especially if the consequence of it might be the end of some of these family-owned community local businesses, only to be replaced by massive commercial conglomerates. That is not what we've all been fighting for, as we've been looking to have a more connected city with efficient public transport. And just the final point on the Others Way, well, of course, that was utterly devastating news. I've been working behind the scenes, and I hope that we will be able to have some form of phoenix rise from the ashes. But the major point that hopefully everybody listening takes away is that we can't just let these things happen to us. Politics and our country and our city belongs to the people who turn up and get involved and engaged. And I think the last thing that any of us, particularly our broader music and Auckland Central community, would want is for Auckland truly to just become a bland concrete playground. We deserve so much better than that.
1: That was Auckland Central MP and Green Party co-leader Chloe Swarbrick speaking to me about plans to remove the postal service from Lamb's Pharmacy on Karangahape Road. We'll be right back after this short break. Keep it on the B.
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11: Hey, Captain, do you think we'll ever find the land of the good groove?
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11: 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I don't even think my name is Sonny Jim. Is that my name? 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
12: 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Sonny Jim.
13: 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We are both Sonny Jim. Lando, we made it. Let's drink some more seawater to celebrate.
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1: Welcome back to The Wire. That was You Freak Me by Supergroove.
2: You know, cracking open a beer, having a glass of wine while they're driving, while they're on the train and catching up with their mates. Like, it's just a really classy way to get around.
1: The Wire.
3: Last week, environmental organisation Forest and Bird filed judicial review proceedings in the High Court to challenge extension of consents for the Tuki Tuki Water Storage Project. The consents, which were granted in 2015, were meant to expire after 10 years. But despite no physical work being done, the Hawke's Bay Regional Council, Central Hawke's Bay District Council and Hastings District Council have decided to extend the lapse dates by an additional 5 years. Forest and Bird have argued the environmental context of the project has changed in the last decade and wants to ensure decision makers go through the correct process. The organisation has a history of opposing the project, winning a Supreme Court case in 2017 stopping a land swap which would have allowed the dam to flood 22 hectares of public conservation land. To discuss the challenge against the Tuki Tuki Water Storage Project consent extension, I talked to Forest and Bird Acting General Counsel May Downing. Now, can you first give us a bit of context on this Tuki Tuki Water Storage Project and why it's relevant again after 10 years?
2: Yes, absolutely. So about 10 years ago, consents for this large dam of the Makarora River in the Ruaheni Ranges was granted by a board of inquiry. Around that same time, as part of their application, they needed a land exchange with the Department of Conservation so that they could inundate part of the Ruaheni Forest Park. But Forest and Bird took that decision, decided to grant that. We took it to the Supreme Court and won in around 2017. Now, that prevented those resource consents from ever being exercised because that land exchange was basically deemed unlawful. And fast forward now, last year, about a week before the consents were due to expire, they applied to the councils to get an extension of the lapse date, which they only granted a few months ago.
3: And Forest and Bird have talked about kind of the environmental context of the area and project changing. What kind of environmental impacts could this project have if it went forward?
2: The main ones of concern for Forest and Bird are the freshwater and terrestrial values. There will also be the lost recreational values, but that's not really within our wheelhouse to talk to. So the key freshwater issues are the loss of Oxbow wetland. So it's actually quite a haven of biodiversity values. It also includes not just these wetlands within the area that would be inundated, but braided river form, which is quite rare internationally. It also helps with the connectivity, providing habitat for indigenous freshwater fish. A lot of these are threatened or at risk. And in terms of terrestrial, they've found remnant lizard and bird populations, long-tailed bat, as well as other rare types of vegetation in the area. And just if I could add to that, this isn't just a dam for hydro and therefore contributing to renewable energy sources. This is actually to help with irrigation, and it's a catchment that's already suffering from poor water quality with high nitrogen levels, and this is just going to exacerbate it.
3: And did the council consult much with the local community and iwi when they made this decision to extend the consents?
2: So part of the requirements or the criteria that need to be considered with lapse extension, so there's three criteria, and one of them is approval from affected or interested parties. The legislative wording is persons who may be adversely affected by the granting of an extension. And I think they, with respect, cherry-picked the groups that they did want to consult with. So Forest and Bird wasn't consulted. I understand that DOC wasn't properly consulted. And it's only until after they made the decision we've had some mana whenua groups speak to us about not having been consulted.
3: And how important is it to hold decision makers to account with these types of projects?
2: Oh, we think it's absolutely critical, and that's why we've filed the claim.
3: And can it kind of feel difficult to challenge and resist when the government seems quite pro this project. They've got their fast track approval bill, which seems to be encouraging it, and they've also given $18 million funding loan to the project. Does that make it harder to feel like you're fighting against a bigger force?
2: Yes, to be honest though, it's feeling a lot like that with other cases we've got on the go. But when there's a matter of principle to defend, we stick to our guns on these things.
3: Is there anything else you'd like to say?
2: I forgot to mention, because they are quite a special bird, but they've also found, when you did ask about the ecological values, I omitted to refer to the blue duck or the seal, and they would be affected if this was to proceed.
3: That was Forests and Bird Acting General Counsel May Downing speaking to me about the challenge against the Tuki Tuki Water Storage Project consent extension.
0: Is it too late in the process, though, to change that?
4: Nothing's too late, bro. Everything's made up in politics.
5: The Wire.
3: A new paper on the Global Ocean Observing System and how funding cuts may affect the quality of data it collects was released last week. The paper found that if the United States was to leave the system entirely, errors in data for how fast the ocean is warming could increase up to 163%. The scientists behind the paper are warning that if the funding goes ahead, it could undermine efforts to track warming and hurricanes and forecast weather, which is increasingly important as climate change impacts become worse. To discuss the funding of the Global Ocean Observing System, I talked to honorary academic in physics from the University of Auckland, Kevin Trenberth. Now, can you just start off by explaining the Global Ocean Observing System and why it's so important?
6: Yes, so the Global Ocean Observing System is run out of UNICEF, which is a bit of a problem in itself because some countries don't like to fund UNICEF, including the US, but the so-called GOOS has been reasonably funded. And the efforts really grew up in the 1980s. I was a part of that, in particular because of the El Nino phenomenon. And there's a major El Nino brewing at the moment. And so this meant trying to find out just what was happening a lot better in the tropical Pacific. And it ended up with an array of moored buoys. These are moored to the bottom of the ocean. Some of these cables were, 4 kilometers long. And there's an interesting little story that, the first time they put a couple out, the cable themselves was so heavy it dragged the surface buoy down to the bottom and they sank. So they had to redesign the cable. But anyway, there's been some 100 or so of those out there for some time now. Most of them came from the U.S. initially, but Japan contributed, and now there's extra moorings in the Atlantic and in the Indian Ocean. And they are now complemented all by what are called Argo profiling floats. And these are long tubes. They're about a meter and a half long. They have a chamber inside that can either be pumped full of seawater, and in which case the float sinks. They normally reside about 1 kilometer depth, and then if you fill the chamber up, they sink to about 2 kilometers depth, and then they pump the seawater out, and as a result, the float sort of pops up to the surface, and on the way, it takes measurements of temperature and salinity, and then when it's on the surface, there's an aerial which radios all of that information back to ground-based stations. And these things drift with the current at about 1 kilometer depth, and then they trigger this profiling. And they do that about every 10 days. And there's about 4,000 of these around all of the global oceans now. Now, there's some places where they don't work very well, such as in coastal areas. They may run ashore or with ice, and so other means of measuring those regions have to be included. And there's some innovative ways of measuring under ice by putting a little instrument on the top of an elephant seal. And when they dive down and go under the ice, they make measurements of temperature and salinity. And when they come back up again, they radio that information back to the ground-based stations. It's amazing to see. If anyone's interested, you could Google elephant seals with instruments, and it's really spectacular. And so these are all run by a network of stations around the world, about half of the observations have been made by the United States, which has sort of led the development of this observing system. And there are other countries that purchase these Argo floats and participate by adding moorings in various places. And New Zealand plays a key role by helping to deploy these floats into places where gaps begin to occur. And so the goal is to have one of these floats about every 300 kilometers across the ocean, and that's done reasonably well. But of course, they're drifting, and some of them run ashore, some of them get fouled in various ways. That has been a problem that has had to be dealt with. You know, they get fouled with salt and seaweed and shells and so on grow on them. And so they have a lifetime of about 4.5 to maybe 5 years now before the battery expires, and then they have to keep seeding them with new ones. And New Zealand's played a key role in doing that, although New Zealand has not purchased as many as some other countries. And now there are proposed cuts to both NOAA and the National Science Foundation in the United States under the Congress, and the U.S. contributions are threatened. And so what we did in our paper that has just been published in Nature Climate Change is to explore what happens if various kinds of cuts occur in this observing system, and how well would be able to measure various kinds of signals, and especially things like the global warming in the ocean.
3: And the paper found there'd be a drop-off in the quality of data if these cuts went through. What are the effects we'd see from this?
6: So if the U.S. were withdrawn from GOES entirely, then there would be reasonable monitoring in parts of the North Atlantic and regionally off of Australia and Japan and so on. But the estimate is that the estimates of how fast the ocean is warming, would the errors would increase by 163%. In other words, the information then is pretty useless in terms of tracking where all of the heat from global warming is going, because over 90% of it ends up in the ocean. And so that's a big issue. And of course, it depends exactly the nature of those cuts. And in the past there, like during the pandemic, there were big losses in some of the moored arrays in the tropical Pacific, moored buoys, because they have to be serviced sometimes every 6 months, but certainly every year in various ways. So there has to be a ship go out to do that. And so a lot of those were lost. And then the ability to track just what's going on with El Nino is greatly cut. And so with a big El Nino brewing at the moment, this turns out to be very important, and also in general with global warming, because the global warming not only affects the ocean and the expansion of the ocean, but it changes sea level. And so sea level is an important issue for New Zealand, and it keeps increasing on average globally nowadays about 4 millimeters per year. And that adds up over time, and it means that storm surges and so on are greater than they used to be, and it causes flooding and erosion.
3: If this data is so important, especially now, why do you think there's been a decrease in funding for these important systems?
6: The funding grew up initially under research banners. That was true in the U.S. And over time, and so that would be under the National Science Foundation, for instance, maybe a little bit in NOAA. But there were major efforts made to at least get some of those become part of the routine funding for monitoring in those organizations. And this is true in other countries as well. And so in Europe, there's, I don't know exactly what the fraction is, let's say half or something like that, is in the monitoring budgets of the organizations of the government, but the rest is in research grants, which means individual scientists have to write a proposal to get the instruments that they can then go out and deploy. And that's one of the reasons why a lot of the deployments of the floats are regional rather than global. And it's mainly the U.S. that has filled up the gaps globally. And Australia's done a fairly good job. And as I say, New Zealand helps to fill in the gaps. They deploy these floats from the United States and from other countries just using the oceanographic going ships. So New Zealand has played an important role. But the funding is often not secure. It's not part of an essential monitoring. And some people, unfortunately, in the Trump administration, for instance, don't want to know what's going on. And it's not just the ocean monitoring that is targeted, but also things like the very important Mauna Loa on in Hawaii, measurements of carbon dioxide, which is the longest carbon dioxide measurements. And, you know, carbon dioxide is going up at record rates. And that's one of the key things that signals that the planet, the atmosphere is changing and the planet is warming up and climate change is underway. And so some people don't want to know that. they'd rather fly blind, which is absolutely crazy to me.
3: That was honorary academic in physics from the University of Auckland, Kevin Tramberth, speaking to me about the defunding of the Global Ocean Observing System.
1: We'll be right back after the short break. This is Silent Lean by Tara Clerken Trio.

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1: Welcome back to The Wire. That was Mandarin Tree by Phoebe Rings.
2: So it's a very odd time to be alive, as they say.
0: The Wire.
1: Earlier this month, Education Minister Erica Stanford announced details on the scheme replacing NCEA. The replacement, the New Zealand Certificate of Education, is aimed, according to the government, at tackling the confusion of the current system. This will be the most recent of the government's changes to the education system, which have frequently been the target of criticism from teachers and education unions. Tuesday Wire host Alex spoke with President of the Post-Primary Teachers Association, Chris Abercrombie, about the replacement and what it means for students and their teachers.
3: Awesome. Just to get us started, quarter much of the discussion around NCEA is the idea that it wasn't up to scratch. What are the issues that we're trying to target here with NCEA?
4: So I think it's really important to note that NCEA has been around for 20 years, so we've had almost a generation of New Zealanders go through it, and they're at every part of our society and have had success in many different ways. But there was some issues that had been identified, such as coherence and the maybe too much flexibility, because there was students who were leaving with a qualification that didn't actually set them up for future study or future work. So it was definitely some coherence and some flexibility issues that need to be dealt with. But we already had identified them, and actually we're already on a plan to fix those before this minister was even elected. So there wasn't anything new for us to sort out, if that makes sense.
3: And so when we look at kind of the fact that these issues are identified, what sort of changes did we already know needed to be made?
4: So we're looking at tightening up some of the flexibility. We're looking at fewer standards, but worth more credits to try and get a more consistent approach to assessment, and a bit more consistency between subjects. I'm a history teacher myself, so there was only 5 standards we could do. Other subjects had more standards that were less value, and so I was trying to get a bit more consistency between those, and so we were already well onto that plan, as I say, even before this minister was elected.
3: And so when we look at this, The replacement that has finally been kind of, well, with details announced for

0: what is coming in to replace NCEA. On the surface, is there something there in terms of quality?
1: This feels like a significant overcorrection to the issues that have been identified. So this is going to create a whole heap of new issues. Basically, it's removing all flexibility. It's removing. It's making it far too consistent in this space. And so it's a significant overcorrection in a response to the flexibility. So this system is going to be too rigid, too inflexible, and is actually going to let students down.
0: And does this inflexibility kind of reflect how the government has approached NCEA and the education curriculum through their term?
1: Absolutely. This minister, for some reason, seems to think our young people are just vessels to be filled. You just pop their head open and pour the knowledge in, and then later on they'll regurgitate it in an exam, and that's the best way for them to learn and them to show that knowledge. It's just not the reality. Young people are amazing and complex and different, and they've got many different things going on in their life. They don't all start school at the same level. They don't all finish school at the same level. And so it's understanding that our young people are individuals and they're different, and creating a system that supports them to be the best they can be. And these changes aren't going to do that.
0: And I mean, on that, if we look at these changes coming in and the impact that they're going to have on young people, what can we expect to kind of see in terms of their learning outcomes under this new replacement system?
1: So in the Ministry of Education's own documentation, they say that Māori, Pacifica and low socioeconomic students and students from low socioeconomic backgrounds will achieve less under this new system. So even the government itself is admitting that this new system will disadvantage some people, and they're okay with that. They're fine with that. I'm not okay with that. We need a system where our young people can thrive, not one that we know will give them disadvantage. And so it's a real concern that this government openly admits that more young people will fail under this system.
0: And I mean, looking to the kind of what has already turned out to be a tumultuous period with new curriculums and a lot of consultation around what's going on with education, what can we expect to see with a new replacement curriculum in terms of adding to that chaos and instability?
1: Oh, it just creates significant issues for teachers and for schools and principals of managing this change, significant change, ongoing change, sometimes change within the change. Sometimes, as a teacher said to me recently, we're spending more time trying to figure out what the changes are than actually dealing with the changes. With inconsistent communication coming from the ministry and the minister, it's all got different stuff. They're all saying different things. So it's very hard for teachers and schools to actually create consistency and create stability, because that's what our young people need and that's what they deserve.
0: And you've kind of mentioned it there, but when it comes to teachers and being able to handle this new change, what will this replacement kind of do for teachers and the workload that's already placed on them?
1: Well, and definitely in the short to immediate term, it's going to be a significant increase in workload as we have to adjust to all the new changes. And if there's a change of government, we might have more changes to adjust to. One of the number one thing teachers tell me when I visit them, I visit schools all the time, I talk to teachers nearly every day, is they are sick of the pillars of post-political change that our education system has become. It never used to be like this. This is only a reasonably recent phenomenon. I've been teaching 20 years now, and it's probably only in the last 10 years we've seen this real chop and change every time there's a new government. And that's not what we need. We need consistency, and we need stability, and we need well-thought-out change, and we're getting none of those with this government.
0: And I mean, on those, on the kind of well-thought-out change and stability, what do you kind of want to see in this space then, whether or not it's from this government or a following government, on kind of trying to set out some stable groundworks for our schooling system?
1: Yeah, so we really want a real political consensus on education here in Aotearoa New Zealand, what the goals are, what the purpose of education is. But, you know, governments are going to govern. That's what they do. But what we expect is a clear roadmap, a well-resourced implementation plan and key aspects of it, fully resourced, fully supported, so we can support teachers and teachers can support students to be the best they can be.
0: Looking at the plan as it stands now, that the government have released the details of, what in particular is actually just missing from this plan? What needs to come soon?
1: What needs to come soon is how this is going to be implemented. You know, at the moment it's all still rather big picture stuff. We're still lacking a bit of detail. Some of it's just window dressing, like if it's going to be an A, B, C or D or an excellence merit achieved. In the long run, that doesn't actually really matter. It's the nuts and bolts. It's the how is this going to work in schools? What is a teacher going to do on the day one of 2027, of 2028, of 2029? We don't know that answer. And that's what we need to have happen, and that's what we're missing from this government.
0: And actually, on that, when we look at teachers as a workforce, and we're looking at both the teachers that are currently in the profession and teachers that are being trained, what is this change going to mean for them in terms of getting into the profession?
1: I actually can speak personally about that. So when I trained to teach in 2006, a brand new curriculum came in 2007. I was trained under the old curriculum, and then a new curriculum came in, and then we had NCA change soon after that. It was incredibly difficult at those early stages, being trained on one thing and then having to teach another. And so it was quite difficult at the time. But the reason I did it, and the people in my sort of cohort of thing, was we had really well-resourced, well-supported schools. In the mid-2000s, education was very well looked after. We didn't have any teacher shortages. We were getting good pay rises. And we were dealing with the issues we're being faced, and we just don't have that anymore. And we've seen a consistent decline in the last 10 years in that support. And so it's actually at the feet of successive governments, and whoever comes into the next government in November needs to step up and actually make education a priority instead of just looking for sound bites.
2: That was Tuesday Wire host Alex speaking to President of the Post-Primary Teachers Association, Chris Abercrombie, about the replacement for NCEA.
3: That was The Wire.
2: Ko ira te hōtaka katoa mō tēnei wiki, nei te mihi ki a koutou katoa I kōrero mai ki māua mō tēnei rā. That's a wrap on The Wire for Rahina Monday. Thank you to everyone who spoke with us today. The ACT Party's Simon Court, Green Party co-leader and Auckland Central MP Chloe Swarbrick, Forrest and Bird Acting General Counsel May Downing, Honorary Academic in Physics from the University of Auckland, Kevin Trenberth, and President of the Post-Primary Teachers Association, Chris Abercrombie. Nei rā hoki te mihi ki a koutou e whakarongo ana. Thanks for tuning in. 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Next up is the 1 to 4.

Hello there, good afternoon. Welcome to Monday 1 to 4. Thanks to Flying Nun. My name is Charlotte Ryan. I'm covering for Penny today. And yes, a huge thanks to the Flying Nun record store. You can find them 202 K Road. I've actually been trying to go there to buy a new New Zealand Music t-shirt to wear on Friday because they've got a great, great range of tees. But yeah, welcome along. I'm stoked to be here this afternoon playing 100% New Zealand music and kicking off the show with this track by Clear Path Ensemble. It's called Tongue Rhythm. Coming up, I'll tell you all good things to do, good things to wear, drink, and we'll also be paying tribute to Jules Top of the Top Twins, who sadly passed away this morning. We're finding some good music to play of theirs. But if you want to get in touch, please do. You can text 5395 to the studio. And you know what? I hardly ever come to BFM, but it was very special for me to come in today and find out that we're doing this.

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1: What an absolute treat to be able to do one of these special announcements. And yeah, it's not 8 in the morning. I often hear that sound if it's throwing you. Yes, it is 9 minutes past one this Monday afternoon. But what time to get an announcement like this? BFM stalwarts, old school BFMers, this announcement is for you. 95BFM is pleased to present the Sisters of Mercy. They're returning. They're playing the Power Station December the 5th. It's a Saturday night. And the reason why I say stalwarts or, you know, old school BFM listeners is because I feel like when I used to host shows on BFM, I would get a request every show for the Sisters of Mercy. I don't know if it was the same person, but I know there's some super fans out there. They've been an iconic force in the underground music scene for, yeah, years, 40 years. They're like punk psychedelia, metal, dance. And do you know what? I would usually want to play a Sisters of Mercy song to celebrate this announcement, but because it's New Zealand Music Day, New Zealand Music Week, I can't. But noted in your diaries, this Wednesday, the 27th of May, is when pre-sales go on sale. 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Sisters of Mercy. If there was a New Zealand band to represent Sisters of Mercy, I wonder who it would be. Let me know. What about these guys? It's the 3Ds with Dust on 95BFM.

0: It's Merck on 95BFM, a track from his 2021 album, Infinite Youth. That song is called G-O-D, inspired by God. Perhaps it is, definitely. But Merck, that album, Infinite Youth, if you haven't listened to it, you totally should go back and listen to it. I feel like it was lost in the, dare I say it, COVID era. I feel like he released it and then we went into lockdown and it all, everything got confusing, but it's such a brilliant album. Merck is an incredible artist as well. He helped produce Marlon Williams' award-winning Te Reo album. This is Monday 1 to 4 on BFM. My name is Charlotte Ryan. I'm covering for Penny Black today. And I've got lots of good songs coming up after these.
1: Californian avant-garde heavy metal band Avenged Sevenfold are blazing into town for one hell of a show at Spark Arena on Friday, October 23rd. Powerful quintet will blast their charged-up metalcore into Auckland City's ears for an explosive live show with support from Coheed and Cambria. 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
2: Maynard Larkin has galloped out the gate with his stunning new alt-country album, Rattlesnake Boy, out now via Lil Chief Records. Larkin teamed up with Tom Lark to create a cinematic record filled with bittersweet lyricism and charming melodies, which explores the tension between public bravado and private vulnerability. The new album from Maynard Larkin will be launched with a show at Whammy on June 26th and is available now wherever good music is found.
3: We've done it! 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
4: 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Thanks to Southbound Records. 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

From Aldous Harding's new album, the album is called Train on the Island, and that track is called Coats. I am addicted to it at the moment. It's just on 25 minutes past one. You're listening to 95BFM. I'm filling in for Penny this afternoon. And this morning, music lovers and comedy lovers and culture lovers of New Zealand got very sad news that Jules Top from the Top Twins has passed away. And so I wanted to play something from the Top Twins. They have been up to BFM years ago, actually many times. Even when they were inducted into the New Zealand Hall of Fame, they probably came up here. But I don't think there's many New Zealanders that didn't know who the Top Twins were. So much love to Linda and so much love to everybody that knew Jules. I will have to play this song because I don't know if you've been to Goblin recently along Ponsonby Road, but there's this new tag, street art outside it. And the tag or the street art was done by Otis Frizzell, and it says "No War in My Heart," and it's named after a Top Twin song because they performed that song there. The Top Twins are amazing. They did so much good for politics. I'm not going to say too much more.

Nowhere in My Heart by the Top Twins. Someone messaged in, comedy is the best form of activism, and the Top Twins have been the best. Completely agree. I have to play another Top Twins song as well. I'll do that just before four. Right now, though, this is continuing on with the New Zealand music, the beautiful New Zealand music. This is Luke Buddha, a track called Here Comes the Wind.

0: It's the Mint Chicks, Opium of the People, from their very first, from one of their EPs, Anti-Tiger. I think that came out in like 2004, perhaps. But then they re-recorded it and put it on their album, Fuck the Golden Youth, which is such a brilliant album. It's not the album, though, that was celebrated for the Tate Music Prize classic album just a couple of weeks back. That was Craziest? No. The Mint Chicks, them winning that prize made me really go back, and I've been deep diving hard out on Mint Chicks songs and Mint Chicks EPs. Hey, I hope you're having a wonderful Monday afternoon. I'm getting a few texts into the studio, which is nice. Someone has requested some Fables. Yes, I will play Fables Minibar. I'm also going to play some Cerebi, some David Kilgour, Clementine Valentine. If there's any other New Zealand music you're craving to hear, just let me know. 5395 is our text number. I'm Charlotte, filling in for Penny Black this afternoon, and I'll be here till 4. It's time for these. Oh, yeah.
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Just got a request in for some Trinity Roots, of course.

0: And that version trims off that last bit. That was Trinity Roots. This is 95BFM. That song was a request. If you want to hear any particular song, send me a text, 53955. I'm Charlotte, filling in for Penny, thanks to Flying Nun Record Store. You can find them at 202 K Road. And they are very, very good. It's time for these.
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It's local artist Cerebi, or Cerebi, with his track called Goji. Now, before you might have heard like a little teaser for Romy Writes and her upcoming gig, this is her. Queen, this is Without You on 95BFM. We'll do the gig guide up soon.

0: It's local artist Romy Wrights Without You on 95BFM. If you get the chance to see Romy Wrights and her band, you must. Such a vibe, such an energy. It's so good. Let me fill you in now on what's happening around town.
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0: Yes, 95bfm.com is where you get all the information on things, as well as information about what we're doing for New Zealand Music Month here. And one of the very special things that we've done is create a 95bfm beer with Halitau. We've teamed up, we've created a very delicious beer, and if you like to drink beer, it's your way to support your local music community, because $10 of every 12-pack goes straight to BFM, which I think is very generous. I've been out at quite a few bars recently and I've noticed the cans, the collector's cans, and you should definitely head to halitau.co.nz to order your 12-pack, or those venues that are selling it around town, Whammy Bar, Whammy Public Bar, Goblin, the Avondale Hollywood in Avondale, Basement Theatre, Freedom of Golas and Greyland, the Northern Line just by the new train station, the Tuning Fork and Neck of the Woods. They're selling it only for May, so you've got only a couple more days. It feels very appropriate on a Monday afternoon to play the Bats. This is Afternoon in Bed. Thanks, Flying Nun Records.

That's Fables. Cacophony is the name of the song. Fables has a fresh album out and it's beautiful. You should definitely go and check it out if you haven't discovered it already. And before Fables, I'm just quickly checking. Oh yeah, of course. I played The Bats, Afternoon in Bed. It seems very perfect to play on this sort of lazy Monday to dream about being in bed. Because it's New Zealand Music Month, I thought I had to play some Conan Moccasin. And I was thinking, what song? And then I was remembering and thinking back, harking back to pre-Conan Moccasin. He was in a band called Conan and the Moccasins. And they released this song, which was so quirky at the time, and still is now. This is Conan and the Moccasins, Sneaky, Sneaky Dog Friend.

New music from Jonathan Bree on BFM. Always prolific, that musician over on Waiheke Island. That track features Rachel Clark, and I'm so looking forward to the album that it's from. This is 95BFM, Monday afternoon, 1 to 4. Matthew Crawley's coming up at 4, if all goes to plan. I'm going to continue on with the 100% New Zealand music. From Pōneke, Wellington, this is Ma with Homie Air.

0: Hey. Hey, hey, hey. Hey, hey. Outside.
1: Damn, hey, hey.

Christoph El Torinto and Lucky Lance. Always Sunny in Omapare. That comes off a very, very, very good album too. How about some guitar music? This is Cut Off Your Hands. Remember them?

0: Strange Universe, Susie Sears, and 95 BFM are over the moon to present Kate Le Bon live at the Power Station Friday, June 5th as part of Strange Universe Winter.
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3: Maynard Larkin is shaking things up with his fantastic alt-country debut album, Rattlesnake Boy. 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

Shocking Pinks on 95BFM. Monday 1 to 4. The Aching Deal is the name of the song. And I'm going to stick with Dunedin vibes at the moment, music-wise. I say Dunedin, but I mean South Island. Shocking Pinks is Ōtautahi Christchurch. And then Nelson, not Christchurch. But this is David Cougar from Dunedin.

0: Neve Strang is her name. Gather Round is the name of the song. Neve Strang, cousin of Kane Strang, both originally from Dunedin. And before that, I also played David Kilgore and his brilliant song called Uplift off his 1991 album, Here Come the Cars, which a great person messaged in about and talked about the cover of the album, Here Come the Cars. And it's a really cool photo, but it's quite sort of... Almost, yes, this texter said, it almost looks like a Mark Knopfler or a Neil Diamond cover, and you should look it up, David Kilgore, Here Come the Cars, because it's quite interesting, it's true. I'd love to ask him about it. Flying Nun Records is this wonderful sponsor of this show, Monday 1 to 4, and I reckon that they are the best people to talk to about getting David Kilgore, Here Come the Cars on vinyl. I got a copy many years ago. I'm not sure if it's still available. We're going to continue with the excellent New Zealand music straight after these.
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It's new music on 95BFM. Harry W. Playing Jazz with the Homies is the name of that song. It's just on 10 minutes to 3. We'll do the entertainment guide soon. But this is an artist called Bachelorette with a track called Mind Warp. It's an oldie.

Oh, that was a very fast ending. I was so into it. I was immersed. It was Amamelia with her amazing little track, Cis Chic. And before that, Bachelorette with Mind Warp. I hope you're doing very well this afternoon. How about some Coco Solid? This is Turtle Pizza Cadillacs. 100% New Zealand music this week on 95 BFM. Thanks, Flying Nun Records.

0: It's Coco Solid, Turtle Pizza Cadillacs, a brilliant song that she released many, many years ago. Coco Solid, or Jess Hansel these days, she's an author. I hope you've read her book, or you should, if not, How to Loiter in a Turf War. And Jess Hansel, Coco Solid, also has Fiki Fortress out in Onehunga, a really cool Pacifica art gallery that you should visit if you haven't already. I've got some Opossum coming up. Remember Opossum? I have played some at Chicks, but I'm going to squeeze some Opossum in too. I really want to play the new Jasmine Mary song, Drunk at the Gym. Have you heard it? I'll play that for you soon. And maybe some HDU and other things. But if you do want to get in touch, please send me a text. 5395 is the best way to get in touch. And you can call me even if you don't have a B card. I mean, if you have a B card, it means that you can potentially win prizes, which I don't have this afternoon. But if you haven't got a B card, you definitely should head along to 95bfm.com/signup to get yourself a B card. It's only $4.20 a month, and it really supports the station, as does that Halitau beer. So maybe B card beer. It sounds dreamy.
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Phase Donna Pony, great guitar band from Auckland, but signed to a Christchurch label. That song is called Party. Yeah. I hope you're having a wonderful afternoon. Sorry, I'm completely distracted because I'm deep in the 95BFM music system. Like, behind every radio station, there's a big computer that holds all the songs. And I am such a music nerd that I'm fascinated by all the catalogue, all the songs. There is so much old school BFM catalogue in this computer. So if there's any really old school, iconic New Zealand songs that you think I should play, like, I've seen all these ones, like... Yeah, I've seen all these old ones that we used to play a lot on 95BFM, but I don't want to, like, revert to history too much. But anyway, I was deep in that. Let's talk new music, though, because we all love new music. And Jasmine Mary is a great human, a very, very brilliant musician. In fact, they're performing in the Atomic Show, which is coming up. Atomic is when a whole bunch of amazing femme musicians like Jasmine and Bo Runger and Julia Deans, they're getting together to perform Blondie songs and, you know, other female rock songs. Anyway, back to Jasmine. They've got a new album coming out, or a new project, and this is the first song from it. It's called Drunk at the Gym.

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1: Yes, that's right. 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But being Monday, there is not much happening tonight. 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Okay, Tuesday, what's on? Cass McCombs, 95vfm presents Cass McCombs, USA. That was my phone, sorry. Cass McCombs is playing on Tuesday, thanks to Strange Universe Winter Edition at Double Whammy. Tickets from Banished Music, and Holly Arrowsmith is supporting. Oh, Holly Arrowsmith, I should play one of her songs. RGB of Many One is at ASB Waterfront Theatre, great theatre. Tickets from Auckland Theatre Company. The Bear Spot's having their weekly pub quiz at the Bear Spot in Morningside on Tuesday night, free entry. Wednesday, Exhumed are coming from America. 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Pint? Oh yeah, it's Paint and Pint. At the Bear Spot in Panmure, tickets from Eventbrite, and that starts at 6:30. And then Roger Marshall, Scotty B from HMC, and Moana, Rob and Helena at the Clare Inn, Dominion Road, free entry. What else is on this week? There's a lot of good stuff on this week. Ah, Ben Gervasi's having a single release show on Friday. And there's a brilliant show, actually. Lady Six, Moko Mokai, Christoph Altarento and Geneva AM, Friday night, Double Whammy. I'll see you there. Tickets from Under the Radar. I reckon that's going to sell out. Also, there's a very special film screening on Friday night. It's The Weed Eaters at Whakamana Cannabis Museum. What better place to watch that film, The Weed Eaters? Doors open 6:30pm. There's a pre-show short. And then the film starts playing at 7:30. For all other details, make sure you check 95bfm.com.
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0: It'll be such a good show this Friday. It's Lady Six. This is her track, Ferosa, named after her mother. And yes, she plays this Friday with Moko Mokai, Christoph Altarento, Geneva AM. It'll be a party.
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0: Thank you. I do hope that in some way that ad can continue playing in New Zealand on BFM, even if we don't have the Broadcasting Standards Authority anymore. Now, we spoke before about Cass McCombs from America playing a very special Strange Universe Winter Edition show at Double Whammy Tuesday night. Tickets from Banished Records. And the show will be magic because Holly Arrowsmith, this artist, is supporting. She won the Country Music Award for her album last year. This is Desert Dove on BFM.

0: Samara Alofa on 95BFM 111 or 111 is the name of that song. I'm looking forward to seeing them perform very soon. We're going to have a small break when I return, continuing on with 100% New Zealand music. It's happening all this week on 95BFM, as well as lots of prizes and, you know, joyous moments if you've got a 95BFM B card. But yeah, I'm going to play something, some Hans Packet after these.
1: Don't hit that snooze button. 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

It's Hans Puckett, GYSS, get your shit straight. 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They did such an amazing job supporting Crowded House as well. If you saw them play, you'd know. Let's head to Dunedin now. Do you remember a band called Me Star? John White? This track's called Knocked Out.

0: A new local band called Cell Towers, Light Blue is the name of the song. I was wondering whether it was named after Light Blue Milk, because it's L-I-T-E, light. Before them, I played Hans Packet. Yeah, brilliant new song from them. It's just on 11 minutes to 4 this Monday afternoon. I hope you're having a good one. The start of the week is going okay, as well as it can be. Matthew Crawley will be due up very, very soon, and I've got a couple more tracks up my sleeve to play before he gets here, including another track from the Top Twins. I feel like I need to play another one, because the wonderful Jules Top passed away this morning, or we were told this morning. I'll play something good from the Top Twins and some more treats next.
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0: That's the Southern Cross. Over there's the pot. And if you look that way, you can just see the Matariki cluster.
1: Wow, cool. Wait, what are those three bright orange stars?
0: I'm not sure, but they look really familiar.
1: It's making me thirsty.
2: Space, the beer with three orange stars that's been putting a twinkle in Aotearoa's eye for ages now. 75% less carbs, crisp and refreshing. Space, best shared with mates.

Paddy Hacker, Bessie and Point, Waitangi. These are the battles we fought. Nuclear free.

That's the Top Twins, Na Iwi E. A song that they co-wrote with Hirini Melbourne in the very early 80s, and it's definitely turned into an iconic song. A huge love to all of Jules' family and Linda, and BFM loves the Top Twins. Matthew Crawley is up very soon. Thanks for having me. Thanks, Flying Nun Record Shop. This is Lawrence Arabia, the beautiful young crew. It's BFM.

0: Good afternoon, ladies and gentlemen. 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The card should be read carefully before takeoff.
1: Beer.
2: Thanks to the Beer Spot, your tappy place.

Well, that was Bride of Frankenstein by Toy Love, a classic. As you can tell, it's not Matthew Crawley today. It's producer Harry. Matthew Crawley sadly couldn't be with us today, but you know, they've let the dog off the leash. I'm here, full control over the technology, the songs. Yeah, I mean, they're going to regret dissolving the Broadcast Standards Association after the next 3 hours, maybe. No, okay, yeah, we'll get straight into it. Next song.

Yeah, that was just Mimi, Window Stars by Mimi Rocker, a new tune by Auckland band, that one. And then, of course, before that, we had Six Pack by Love's Ugly Children. If you're just tuning in now, I'm sorry to break the news to you, but Matthew Crawley is not here. But this is the Crawley Drive. You know, this is the Monday Drive, so I feel like his spirit will always be here. In fact, you know, I think I can almost hear him. I think I can almost hear him. What was that, Matthew Crawley?

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And it's okay if you don't know what pronouns you want to go by or what name feels most comfortable. Or if you're still exploring what kinds of people you're attracted to, if any at all. It's okay.

And that was Heavenly Body by D. Tyrone. And of course, Spent All My Money on Crap by Crawley himself and the Golden Geese. Bit of a different vibe between those two. I wasn't too sure what to expect for the D. Tyrone song, but wow, I feel very soothed and validated having listened to that. All right, I guess on to the next one then. Next up, I've got queued up No Bad Days, Soft Bait. I like this song a lot.

0: So that's the Southern Cross. Over there's the pot. And if you look that way, you can just see the Matariki cluster.
1: Wow, cool. Wait, what are those three bright orange stars?
0: I'm not sure, but they look really familiar.
1: It's making me thirsty.
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14: And welcome back. I need to shout out the Beer Spot. Thank you very much to Beer Spot for sponsoring the Monday Drive. Much appreciated. I guess I got a wee bit of a story to tell because the other day I was actually in quite a good mood last week. I was in quite a good mood last week as I was not to brag, but I made number four on the illustrious top 10, 95B top 10. So I definitely had a pep in my step. And I was walking down Queen Street, I was walking down Queen Street, seeing the sights, and I gave like a homeless man the eyebrows, like, like the what's up, how's it going? And then he responds to me like, oh, bro, can I have whatever you're having? Is New Zealand in such a state at the moment that, you know, if a fella's got a pep in his step, then it's automatically assumed he's on drugs? What a tragic thing. All right, next I've queued up Skeptics and We Bake. Enjoy.

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0: And that was, of course, Wednesday Homebrew. What a classic. And before that, that was Shut Your Mouth by Dick Move. But I actually hadn't heard that version before. That was like the Exploding Rainbow Orchestra version. And holy, what a bonanza. It's like twice as long and got horns and all sorts of orchestral instruments. I'm definitely going to be listening to that one again. Anyway, we will be back after a short break.
1: Don't hit that snooze button. 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

Just the one that you just heard then was Midnight Petrol Station by Phaedra Love. Gorgeous. And then before that, Left Eye Luna by Frau Knotts, the Keanu Reeves remix. Yeah, you listen to the greatest station in the world, 95BFM. This is the Monday Drive. Crawley's not here, so it's producer Harry taking the reins. I just wanted to say a huge, massive shout-out to the Beer Spot, our sponsor. Word on the street is that they're having a bit of a little, like, art market thing this Sunday, 11 to 4. I mean, if there's one thing that's better than a beautiful Sunday art market, it's a beautiful Sunday art market with a beer in hand. So definitely worth checking out if you're around the Beer Stop Morningside. Yeah, the Beer Spot, sorry. And that's that. Next up, I've got Summer Love by the Brunettes. Definitely a BFM classic band.

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0: And that was Finger Pops, Garage Land, an absolute tune from the, I guess, the third wave of Flying Nut artists. What wave are we in right now? The fifth? I wouldn't know. Well, next up, we've got the news read by Eloise. You're going to get your latest scoop. Here it comes.
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2: Ahiahimarie, good afternoon. Ko Eloise Tokuingoa, ko te rima karaka, it's 5 o'clock. Former Labour Party Minister Stuart Nash has switched to New Zealand First, announcing today that he would contest the Napier electorate seat for NZ First in this year's election. Nash had held the Napier seat for Labour for 3 terms prior to being dismissed from Cabinet by then Prime Minister Chris Hipkins in 2023 over an email Nash sent to donors which breached Cabinet rules. The breach was described by then-opposition leader Christopher Luxon as being like insider trading and so egregious you cannot trust having Stuart Nash in your caucus. When these comments were put to New Zealand First leader Winston Peters by RNZ Today, Peters said that Luxon would likely regret making them, and Nash would obviously be a minister if New Zealand First is in government after the election. Ethnic and faith community leaders are calling for an end to misinformation related to migrants. Ethnic and Faith Community Leaders Network National Coordinator Abdul Razak says that he would welcome a robust discussion on immigration and fears the divisiveness caused by anti-immigrant narratives and also that New Zealand is importing race-baiting narratives from overseas. This follows the rise in immigration as a policy focus for some parties ahead of the general election, with Winston Peters raising fears of mass migration and ACT foregrounding its immigration policy with an infrastructure levy on migrants. Sociologist Paul Spoonley points out that New Zealand has carefully controlled immigration settings, which already meet the needs of the labour market. And in international news, Cuban President Miguel Díaz-Canel says the first shipment of rice from China has arrived in the country. The shipments are expected to total 60,000 tonnes of rice, with the first, 15,000 tonnes, arriving on Saturday at local time. The aid comes amidst a continued blockade against Cuba by the United States, with the administration led by President Donald Trump pressuring for a change in Cuba's leadership. While Cuba has previously dealt with blackouts and energy shortages, the US has continually blocked off Cuba's remaining fuel sources, leaving the country forced to reduce or shut down public services such as transport and healthcare. Despite the situation, Díaz-Canel thanked China for the donation and reiterated the importance of continued international cooperation through times of hardship. Ecuador's president, Daniel Noboa, is cracking down on drugs, violence, and crime. This was brought to light during his State of the Union speech on Sunday. "We will seek them out, find them, and extradite them," said Noboa during his speech on his solution to Ecuador's cocaine cartel. Ecuador, the neighbour to Colombia and Peru, two of the world's largest cocaine producers, is a hub for organised crime. In one report by the Ministry of Interior, homicide rates were at a high with 50 murders for every 100,000 civilians. Noboa is bringing his war on drugs and cracking the whip. His solution is to use police force to patrol raids on properties, searches without warrants, and utilising a state of exception to mobilise military for a range of crime-fighting strategies. Ara te kawe purongo, and that's the news.
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2: Ane ngā tohu kwarere mō tēnei rā, your weather report for today. Mostly fine with partly cloudy and increasing sunny periods, fresh easterly winds, overnight low of 9 degrees, and sunset is at 5:15 this evening. Ane ngā tohu kwarere mō te ao pōpō. Your weather forecast for tomorrow, Rati Tuesday, fine and mostly sunny with high cloud, light southerlies. And that's your news and weather. Ko Eloise Tokuingoa, the time is now 5:03.
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0: Hey, Pete, how's it going?
6: How you going, mate?
0: That's good to hear. That's good to hear. It's Harry today, not Crawley. I've heard word on the street is that Matthew Crawley's taken Wednesday the band out surfing, out the surf. So how do you reckon they're going out there? What do you think there?
6: Has he been out there now? Holy moly. it's cooking out west. I've just been jumped out the pub to a nice little drop to cap off the day. Just been out at Raglan Poe. It's been firing, cooking. That World Tour event. So I didn't see him out there. Maybe he was there surfing on the inside, maybe?
0: Maybe. I don't know. It's just word on the street. It's just what's got round to me.
6: Yeah, far out. I reckon, I'll go back. I took a few snaps. Maybe he was in some of the shots.
0: Maybe he was.
6: Just inside ripping, yeah.
0: You'll have to let us know.
6: I know he's been doing he's been in the water a bit, so, mate, maybe next year he'll be out there.
0: Maybe. How's the surf looking?
6: Good. Our west has been, pumping. Pretty solid around Auckland Beach. Raglan's been firing. Tomorrow to the swells on the Eden Trent. Real fun size, 2 to 3 feet, maybe even a tad bigger set. Offshore winds in the morning, this is out west, and then wind does turn south southwest across onshore in the afternoon, so get on it in the morning. And then so I'll give that a 7 out of 10 for west in the morning. Good waves. And then east it's been onshore today, tomorrow. It's probably the swell's easing as well, 2 to 3 foot plus and easing through the day. The morning has south southeast, so it's got this cross shore, cross onshore to it, but it's looking to bend further south through the day, and so you might even get across offshore later on and hit the southerly wind-protected spot, so it should be, just a bit more favourable for the wind. So I'll give it a 5 out of 10 if that wind sort of bends round.
0: Oh, yeah?
6: But, the 4 or 5 out of 10 at most, but the pick is west. Go in the morning, you'll be pretty happy.
0: Okay, then.
6: Yeah.
0: Well, thanks very much, man. We'll let you get back to the pub then.
6: Yeah, all good, mate. So, have a good one.
0: Good chatting, you too. All right, bye-bye.
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7: Cowabunga, friend.

0: Those were a special two songs to me personally. A special two songs. That was Underground by Emily and BK, and The Burning Got Me by New Cool. And the reason why they're special is because Emily is my very own sister. And New Cool is Emily's boyfriend. They're a bit of a UKG power couple with bangers like that. Wow, you know, you can't not love it, really, can you? What good tuned, good way to start the drive home, I reckon. All right. Next, I've got the Bard of Bollocks, that's Rob from Plato's Retreat. I sat in with them last week, and what a hoot and a holler that was. And he's got music too, and it's good. And this is going to be playing next. Here it is.
1: Now this one is MR is a penis. When you come out with ridiculous shit, it shows me you have no class. And to me, that makes you 100% penis. Someone once told me, for you, it's all an act. If that's the truth, fucking hell, that's worse. Now, that's a fact. I don't know if you realise you come across as a...

0: structured or intelligent to say. Do us all a favour, Emma.
1: Great moment for Mark Richardson, but what a day for you.

0: And yeah, that was Shopping Cart, Parallel Dance Ensemble. And before that, MR, the Barterbollocks. MR, of course, stands for Mark Richardson, the enemy. The enemy. Yeah, I mean, yeah. I had a request come in almost an hour ago now for Fables, and it's coming. The reason I haven't played it yet, I saw it about 10 minutes ago, but the reason I haven't played it yet is because I told you guys that I sat in on Plato's Retreat last weekend, and that Chris fella knows how to cultivate a vibe. Cultivate a vibe. So I tried to do a bit of vibe cultivation there with the kind of UK garage, kind of into the house, into the kind of, I don't know. How well did I do? All right, we'll be back after a break. And then I promise to the person that suggested someone I know by the Fables, then we're going to hear the Fables.
1: See the next big thing before they become the next big thing at the Tuning Fork.
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0: Phoebe has just harvested fresh new album Nothing Grows Here and is celebrating by taking it out on tour this May. 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

0: And there they are, the choir boys. And you all know what that means. That's the spirit. And here's Professor Emeritus Peter Lynham. What are we talking about today, Professor?
1: We are going to be talking about Buddhism.
0: Buddhism. Well, take it away. Tell us more.
1: Okay. And the reason why we're talking about this is I was invited to a friend's house to hear a talk by another friend of mine who had been on a Buddhist pilgrimage to India. And it was fascinating because as she explained what she understood Buddhism to be, I realized I was experiencing the exact opposite of what I've sometimes experienced of Christians trying to convert people. This was Buddhists trying to convert people, which is pretty interesting because you don't think of Buddhism as particularly a conversionist religion.
0: Mm.
1: And moreover, you don't normally think of Buddhism in connection with India. I mean, the countries of Buddhism are pretty obvious, aren't they? What would you name, Harry?
0: Well, I would probably say China, you know, I guess Japan as well, with that Zen Buddhism kind of thing going on. And Thailand, this kind of those Southeast Asian countries.
1: Yes, indeed. Exactly right. But the thing was, the original Buddhism did originate somewhere in the 6th century BCE in North India. And it's just got wiped out of India almost completely in the the 11th century, it would seem, probably by a combination of poor Hindu opposition to this religion which was trying to reform Hinduism, and I think a fair bit of opposition from Islam because the Maharajas more or less took over India at about this time. But they're back in India now and creating a kind of sacred pilgrimage site, and it looks like quite a lot of people from Thailand, from Japan, and from New Zealand are really interested in going to the tour of where the Buddha is supposed to have been born, where he received his moment of enlightenment under the tree, and where he passed away. And so this was a slideshow with a difference, if you like. It's quite interesting. And the bit that I thought you might be intrigued by, I was certainly intrigued by, is that the way to enter Buddhism, I think, for most people in New Zealand, is a feeling that it's somehow not as religious as, say, Christianity or Judaism or Islam. You know, they're not trying to trap you in rituals.
0: Yes, yeah, I've heard people say, "Oh, Buddhism is more of a philosophy than a religion, almost." You know, it's like a way to live your life more than it is. It's like a spiritual philosophy.
1: Yeah, and that's precisely how it was described on Saturday night. And I think this is most intriguing because what's happened in the past 100 years, I guess, is that a distinctive type of Western Buddhism has emerged, which has stripped a lot of the religious trappings from Buddhism. But let me assure you that if you were to go to Thailand or Myanmar or Vietnam or even China, where they try to control it pretty closely too, there's an enormous number of trappings of Buddhism. You know, there's a priesthood, there's ordination, there's monks, there's begging, there's rituals that you need to follow. But the image of creating a scientific religion that would be good for our mental health, that's effectively the way in which I think most Western Buddhists would understand that.
0: A scientific religion, so it's kind of like, it's kind of a means to an end rather than an end in of itself. It's kind of like, oh, we'll be Buddhists so we feel better rather than Buddhism is a good thing to believe.
1: Yes, and in fact, what's quite interesting is that since the way in is almost inevitably through meditation, that the courses on meditation often have no Buddhist trappings at all, though if you dig a little bit deeper, you will find that they have somehow connected this with Buddhism. And it's intriguing that, especially within the Catholic Church, there are very strong advocates of meditation that had their origins in Buddhist practice, but have gone through a curious kind of Christian baptism, which is an interesting thought.
0: That is funny.
1: But in this case, no, that's not what it was. It was much more somebody who had quite clearly abandoned Christianity for this better way. And the aspect that perhaps most intrigued me is a few years ago, decided, I think it was during the COVID lockdown, to go on a cycle ride and track down all the Buddhist temples in Auckland and Buddhist meditation centres and the like. Well, you see, it's only the Western one, the Teratna group, or Friends of the Western Buddhist Order, as it used to be called, that it calls it a meditation centre. In most cases, of course, it's temple that people are looking at. Those temples really don't have many Western followers. So, you know, all around the edges of Auckland, there's some quite magnificent Buddhist temples being built, which are very religious. I mean, you've perhaps heard of the one in Dairy Flat that was proposing a statue of the Buddha so enormous that the neighbours were horrified and protested against it.
0: I've been to the one Buddhist temple that I've been to is the one in Christchurch, that has a vegetarian cafe attached to it, and it's also got an art gallery. It's like I'm just looking it up right now, the Fo Guan Shan one.
1: And see that particular Buddhist tradition, which also has its equivalent, there's a branch, the bigger branch is in Flatbush Road in Auckland. And is, you know, these two are founded by, I think they're Taiwanese, with a lot of money that's come. They planted these shrines all around the edges of the Pacific Coast, if you like. But these are very religious. You know, if I remember rightly, does the Christchurch one have a group of ordained women?
0: Yeah, it's all women.
1: That's right. The same in Auckland. Because they haven't been able to find the men to run it, the ordained priests. So the emergence of ordained women in Buddhism is something of a new thing. But let it be said, these are very, very religious groups. And they wouldn't have that big an attraction to people outside, but they are, as you say, the restaurants are marvellous. The one in Auckland I can also recommend.
0: Yeah, I love the restaurant.
1: Place to eat. Yeah, and there's something like good produced vegetarian food with a lovely sense of taste that is
0: it's
1: so
0: great,
1: vital, isn't it?
0: And they do the one in Christchurch, they do like a festival every now and then. Like they do like the coffee and chocolate festival.
1: where they
0: give away chocolate and coffee, and there's a band playing. One time there was like a person dressed up as a wizard there as well. They drag a lot of people. I was intrigued and I went.
1: Yeah, and I think one would have to say that they wouldn't get away with that in Taiwan, I don't think, because chocolate and Buddhism are not natural companions. But, see, in the Western Buddhist tradition, there are effectively no priests, no monasteries, and no nuns. These are rather people who are practitioners. And it's really very interesting looking at the Auckland Buddhist Centre's website, because you realise it's got no links with the wider Buddhist world. But what it has got links with is with an international Western Buddhism. And so in its own way, what's happened is the West has met Buddhism, but each has made its concessions so that they get along.
0: Okay.
1: Does that make sense?
0: Yeah.
1: So that it boils down to practice, practicing meditation and your skill in meditation, which is seen as the essence of it. Happily, they are very, very sympathetic to gay people being involved, and there are gay people involved. So that's rather different from Buddhism, say, in much of the wider Southeast Asian world, where they're very traditional on that matter. And the other aspect that's kind of intriguing is that they don't hold what you would call religious services, whereas if you go into, well, the temple in Flatbush, for example, you know, the gong sounds and the meditation begins. And there's also a lot of emphasis on copying out the writings, the ancient traditions of Buddhism. Whereas in Western Buddhism, there's much less of that because you have to selectively work your way around the Buddhist traditions. So what was really interesting was on Saturday, I discovered that there are Western Buddhists who are very interested still in going back and seeing the life of the Buddha and tracking down the caves where he meditated and the Bodhi trees under which he had revelation. If you like, there is an interesting combination of this, of spiritual tourism with development of one's religious beliefs. Have you heard of the concept of spiritual tourism?
0: A wee bit. You'll have to tell me more.
1: Well, so, I mean, this is really developed very recently, and the most famous Christian version of it is in the Spanish tour that one can do, following a route through northern Spain, and ending up at a shrine where you get a certificate saying that you have walked, you've done the pilgrimage. And there's figures on, I think, Wikipedia page, I think, which show that 30 years ago, there were no people doing this walk. But it has now grown to such a vast number doing the walk that, you have to book in because it's almost impossible to find accommodation unless you travel in agreed parties. So you're talking of, maybe 100,000 people doing the walk a year.
0: Wow.
1: Which is phenomenal, isn't it?
0: So was it a spiritually significant walk prior to the kind of boom?
1: Well, yes, because you're supposed to pray at each spot, but you also get great exercise. So you can watch this curious adaptation of Christianity and, lots of friends think I'm odd because I haven't wanted to do this particular pilgrimage, but maybe I've just not got the patience to wait in each spot. Some people have been trying to invent pilgrimage tours in New Zealand, and you'd have to ponder, would we end up in Cape Reinga watching our spirits flying towards their death place? I don't know.
0: yeah.
1: But for Buddhists, I think there's a certain paradox in doing the pilgrimage in India which made Buddhism so unwelcome and drove it out of the country, and so that it had to flee, the surviving Buddhists had to flee either to Sri Lanka or to Thailand to find a space for themselves. And that we saw photographs on Saturday of a huge Buddhist university that between the 3rd century and the 11th century flourished. It was a massive place, apparently, with 10,000 students, but was completely, devastated to the ground in the 11th century. So India has not been the world's most hospitable home to this religion. I mean, it is, of course, part of the factor is that India has been home to any number of religious traditions, because alongside Hindus, you have Sikhs, you have Jain, as well as Buddhism. So Buddhism would be way smaller than Hinduism just because of the sheer vast population of India. And Buddhism, of course, has faced the challenge that monks acting as missionaries took Buddhism to very far distant places. The most fabulous one was the trip to China, to take Buddhism to China and then to Japan. I mean, if you think about that in the days of walking, these are enormous trips to take.
0: It's huge. I can't imagine how big their thighs would be. Probably quite big thighs walking that much.
1: Yes, yeah. So, you know, in case of the one that came to China, the famous monk who went from China to India and came back, 16 years it took.
0: Oh, wow.
1: Yes, so that's on the long side. So the aspect that is most interesting is, so what did the Buddhism look like when it moved out of India? And, of course, inevitably, just as it's changed being in New Zealand, it really significantly changed in China and even more so in Japan.
0: Mm.
1: So in China, it blended with folk religions of various kinds. And so you often find Buddhists, people going to the Buddhist temple and sometimes going to different Buddhist temples, because you also have the emergence of Tibetan Buddhism, which is a very distinctive type of Buddhism altogether. And then in Japan, you have this curious aspect of the blend of Buddhism and Shinto. And so that now is the tradition that you're born a Buddhist and die a Shinto?
0: Oh.
1: Because the rituals are there for the different things. I've forgotten the details of this, but it is very distinctive that in Japan you can really be a completely dedicated advocate of two religions.
0: Ah, yeah. Well, yeah. I've heard there's been a bit of like a Shinto revival in Japan, and maybe that's kind of responsible for kind of, I guess, more of an emphasis in it, even among Buddhists, maybe?
1: Yes, I think so. Partly because in Japan, I mean, it's a country that modernized and therefore came to view Shinto and to some extent even Buddhism as bad for the modernization. And what emerged in Japan were modified forms of Buddhism known as Nichiren types of Buddhism, which altered the traditions and the customs. But in contemporary Japan, where many people are feeling as though the modern way has let them down, you know, they're searching for the ancient traditions that especially the American occupation did great damage to.
0: Yeah, I mean, it's interesting. You do hear a lot about people kind of being disenfranchised with, like, you know, Western traditions, whether that's religious or just, you know, cultural, getting into meditation and turning.
1: Well, I think one of the interesting things about Western Buddhism is that you can start gradually. You know, you can dabble your toes in it by practicing a little meditation.
0: Yeah, watch a YouTube video. Yeah,
1: do a minute. Precisely.
0: Yeah, because
1: and of course, in some ways, you could argue that that's the same as happening in Christianity, where the old role of baptism and going through these formal initiations seems to have gone out of popularity in some circumstances, you know? So people dabble with whatever religion they're interested in, probably at a cost to the meaning of the religion. But then I'm a historian, want to know what the pure nature is. Maybe I'm just too purist.
0: No, yeah. Well, I mean, when you think, to me, the thing that when you think of like pure Buddhism, something that pops into my mind is like those like Silicon Valley bros, you know, that are also Buddhists. So, is that Buddhism?
1: they'd think it was Buddhism.
0: Yeah.
1: And that has become so hugely fashionable. There's no doubt about it that in the changing world of, you know, contemporary business practice and the like, and especially of high technology, Buddhism is perfectly suited to this notion of you're constantly developing yourself, and that's totally down the technological route, isn't it, where we think we can find a device to purify our lives.
0: Yeah. Oh, well, Peter, it's been great talking to you, but we've got to wrap it up in a bit. Do you have any last things you want to say about the topic?
1: I just recommend you to go to a slideshow if you get the chance.
0: Well, if I get the chance, I'll tell them that Peter Lynham sent me.
1: Very good.
0: All right, it was great talking to you. Bye-bye.
1: Okay, see you. Bye-bye.

0: Visionary artist Saul Williams joins forces with acclaimed percussionist and producer Carlos Nino for a special show at the Tuning Fork this June.
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0: Saul Williams meets Carlos Nino live at the Tuning Fork, Tuesday, June 9th. 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
13: Hey, welcome back. That was a great chat, lengthy, but a great chat with Peter Lynham, Buddhism. Good stuff. All right, we've just about got the news for you, but we've got one more song before the news ticks along. We've got Eloise back again to give us the scoop. This one's Surf Friends Holiday. This is Surf Pete's band, and they rip. Enjoy.

0: Surf Friends, Holiday, Surf Pete's Band. Wow, they're good, aren't they? Yeah, I wonder if we saw Matthew Crawley and Wednesday out there surfing those 5 out of 10 waves. I guess we'll find out sometime. Anyway, it's news time. Over to you, Eloise.
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2: Tēnā koutou I tēnei pō. Good evening. Ko Eloise Tokuingoa, ko te ono karaka, it's 6 o'clock. New anti-stalking legislation comes to effect at midnight tonight, with stalking becoming a criminal offence punishable by up to 5 years in prison. The amendment to the Crimes Act will expand the definition of stalking to include both in-person and online stalking. It will also recognise reputational damage to victims, including pretending to be the other person, recording, collating and publishing private and identifying information about an individual. The move is welcomed by the Coalition of the Safety of Women and Children, although concerns have been raised that the police may struggle to meet the anticipated policing need. Businesses will be able to access more affordable loans to reduce their dependence on gas as part of Thursday's budget, according to ministers in a pre-budget announcement today. The new scheme will be accompanied by a law change compelling the gas industry to make better information about supply and demand available. The loan initiative would permit banks to offer interest rates up to 1.5 percentage points lower to businesses making the switch to alternative energy sources. The budget will also put aside a further $5.9 million to help the Energy Efficiency and Conservation Authority to support businesses. And in international news, US President Donald Trump says he has told negotiators not to rush into a deal with Iran after just earlier this weekend suggesting a deal was within reach. The deal being discussed is reported to include reopening the Strait of Hormuz, a 60-day ceasefire extension, and steps towards further discussion of Iran's nuclear program. Republicans have been mixed on the reported deal. Chair of the Senate Armed Services Committee, Roger Wicker, claims a 60-day ceasefire would mean everything accomplished by Operation Epic Fury would be for naught, while Representative Mike Lawler of the House Foreign Affairs Committee says this administration has forced the remnants of this regime into a negotiation, a real negotiation. Deputy Prime Minister of Pakistan, Ishaq Dar, has acted as a mediator during these negotiations and says that recent talks do suggest that a positive outcome may be within reach. China has successfully launched its first manned space flight, successfully docking with a space station, bringing it one step closer to its goal of sending astronauts to the moon by the year 2030. The crewed Shenzhou 23 spacecraft was launched on Sunday from the Jiuquan Launch Center in China's northwestern Gobi Desert. 10 minutes later, the spacecraft separated from the rocket and entered orbit. It then docked with the Tiangong space station after 3.5 hours. Previously, crews aboard Tiangong space station have remained in orbit for only 6 months before being replaced. China's next mission is planned to send an astronaut into orbit for a full year. The Shenzhou 23 mission to land astronauts on the moon before 2030 is also competing with the United States and its Artemis program. Ara te kawe purongo, and that's the news.
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2: I'm in ngā ahotanga o Tangaroa mō te Apōpō, your surf report for tomorrow. Ki te tai rāwhiti on the east coast, 2 to 3 foot plus easing through the day, with light to gentle south-southeast cross-shore winds turning further southerly cross offshore towards the end of the day. Tai pari, high tide, is at 3:30 in the afternoon. Tai timu, low tide, is at 9:10 in the morning. Score 5 out of 10, seek southerly wind-protected spots. The wind may bend further offshore through the day. Ki te tai hawauru, on the west coast, 2 to 3 foot plus southwest swell, slowly easing with light east-southeast offshore winds early morning, turning gentle south-southwest onshore in the afternoon. Tai pari, high tide, is at 6:05 in the evening. Tai timu, low tide, is at 9:10. Score 7 out of 10 for the morning. And that's your news, weather and surf. Thanks to Jess and Sharon for writing the news bulletin. Ko Eloise Tokuingoa, the time is now 6:05.
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4: 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Very informative. All right, back to the music. 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
5: Woo!

Wow, yes. That was a Late to the Disco, Living Perfection. And what a tune that was. I believe if you're interested in the creative process or anything going on with that one, which, I mean, I certainly am. I think I remember a couple of weeks ago, or maybe it was last week, Chris Cubby talking to Living Perfection on Freak the Sheep. 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I certainly did. And before that, we had Sweetness by Bad Tab, which is our number 5 on the top 10. That's how you know it's a goodie. And there we go. Now for some more music, and it begins right now.

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8: Do I say something?
9: Wow, that was good. Yeah, welcome back. Welcome back. Before the break, we just had a couple of songs. Without the Green. Without Green, There Is No Green by Temporary Disruption. Sorry about that. Temporary Disruption. It was in all caps even, so you can't slip it up. And also, thanks for the advice by the Polaroids of Polar Bears, and that was a Repairs cover. Both really good songs, but yeah, we've got a bit of that, bit of a darker vibe, I guess, you know, a reflection of the dark times that we may be living in. So dark, in fact, that if there's a happy chappy with a pep in his, too much of a pep in his step, we're all a bit sceptical. We're all a bit sceptical of why he's so happy. All right, we'll have one more song and then I'll tell you what's happening this week in the live scene. Next up, I've got A Private Cosmos by M. Amelia.
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11: Listen to the sound of my voice. You are not here. You are translated to another here. And now, without your responsibilities, without your job, without tomorrow, listen. In a clearing, you are lying down. Hear the electric hum of insects, the kettle call of songbirds. One close.

telephone, I dial a number. Through the receiver, I hear it ringing. Hello, it's me. And who could it be on the other end? These days it can be very hard to believe. You read a book, you listen to the radio. It can be hard to believe, but I know that we are making our future. Listen, you know that you are making our future.

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1: All right. Entertainment Guide. Well, if you're looking to go out tonight, I can't see anything on at the moment on my screen. Womp womp. But hold on to your horses, because tomorrow and the next day there are some rippers happening. Tomorrow, Tuesday the 26th, we've got Strange Universe Winter is kicking into gear. We've got 95 BFM presents Cass McCombs from the US. He's playing a double whammy. That should be a really goodie, and he's been supported by Holly Arrowsmith. And if you want to get tickets to that, head over to Banish Music. That's where you can get those. There's also RGB of Many One at the ASB Waterfront Theatre. And you get your tickets from the Auckland Theatre Company website. And of course, we've got the Beer Spot Weekly Pub Quiz, Tuesday the 26th of May at the Beer Spot Morningside. And that's absolutely free. You don't need tickets to that. You just turn up and start quizzing. Wednesday the 27th, we've got Exhumed is coming for the New Zealand tour. And they're playing at Whammy Bar. Such a good venue. You can get your tickets from Under the Radar for that. Then we've also got General Colour playing at Whammy Bar. And that's also playing at Whammy Bar. And that's going to be free. Ooh, what a treat. Love a free show. We've also got Paint and Pint at the Beer Spot Panmure. We love painting and we love pinting. And you can get tickets to that from Eventbrite. And that starts at 6:30 p.m. We also have RGB of Many One is also happening on Wednesday as well. So if you missed the Tuesday one, you've got another opportunity. I think that's happening again throughout the week as well. And we also have Roger Marshall, Scotty B from HMC, and Mona, Rob and Helena. They're all playing at the Clarion on Dominion Road. Love the Clarion on Dominion Road. And that is free as well. Free show. So head on down to that, if that's your kind of thing. And that's the Entertainment Guide.
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1: All right, we've got half an hour left of the drive with Matthew and Harry, except Matthew Crawley is not here. So I'll play a few more songs, and then I'll see you all out. Next up, we've got the very good Vera Allen with Thor.

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28: All right, yeah, well, we're getting towards the end of the show. The Crawley-less Monday drive, just producer Harry. I hope it hasn't been too bad without Crawley. Anyway, we just heard before, South Pacific, bit of a tongue twister if you say that too fast, Sun by Hina, and what a beautiful song that was. Absolutely beautiful. And then we also had Low Lays the Devil by The Vales. And we'll just have a quick break and then back into the last few songs, and that's what's going to happen. See you in a bit.
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31: Maynard Larkin has galloped out the gate with his stunning new alt country album, Rattlesnake Boy, out now via Lil Chief Records. Larkin teamed up with Tom Lark to create a cinematic record filled with bittersweet lyricism and charming melodies, which explores the tension between public bravado and private vulnerability. The new album from Maynard Larkin will be launched with a show at Whammy on June 26th and is available now wherever good music is found.
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0: And that was Yamanashi by Moving Rooms, and what a beautiful piece that was. As I've said, I'm flying solo today. Matthew Crawley is absent, but I do feel like his spirit is here. Does Matthew Crawley's spirit want to say something right now? What was that?
1: Can we play Minecraft, please?
2: No.
1: Why not?
2: Because I said so.

0: Well, thank you for that, Matthew Crawley. That was, of course, Minecraft via the Golden Geese. Well, I've just realised something. While Matthew Crawley is off playing Minecraft, I finally, after 4 or 5 shows, have time to play my recommendation for once. This is a Dunedin band I've been really into called Monkey Do. And this will be my final song, and then I'll pass you off to Rapley. I hope you've enjoyed. Here is Piss Take by Monkey Do. Thank you.
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Yo. Welcome along to Dirtbag Radio on 95 BFM. The sound of blowing out shit noise means that Rapley's in the house. Hello, that's me. Welcome along to the show. I'm going to be here for the next couple of hours, until 9 o'clock. Thanks to Harry taking the reins for Monday Drive. Mr. Crawley ain't here, but adequately covered. Well done. Kicked it off there with some Rear-tards. And Jay Retard screaming that he's a dirty motherfucker. If you like dirty rock and roll, blown out weirdo punk, spazzy synth, and just some no-fi trash, you're in the right place. The song was called No One Stands Me. That was off the Growing Up Fucked Up LP. I got a bunch of new stuff tonight as well, and the usual bag of records that I stuff early in the morning. Then I take them to work. I nurse them all day. I don't look at them, and then I pull them out when I get here, and I go, "Oh yeah," and I play it for you. The show is brought to you by Go Cooler Music, the greatest secondhand music shop in the current country. It is the largest also. Sound of 378 Broadway Newmarket, my one and only sponsor. Don't ever leave me, Go Cooler. They also fix your stuff as well. You got broken shit? You got a guitar that needs to get set up properly? You're wondering why you sound like crap? Your truss rod is probably bent. It's like, can never go and tune properly. That's why. Hasn't been set up right. So go down there, see Greg, tell him Rapley sent you. You can get your guitar set up, your bass set up. You can go take your vintage valve amps in there, get them all serviced, make them work again. It's been sitting in your garage for ages, and you're like, man, I'll get that running one day. And you never do, because you don't know who to go to get a valve amp working. Well, at Go Cooler, you can get that sussed. Henry from Macro Amps, he works out of there. He sorts your shit out real good. If you'd like to get in touch tonight, 5395 on the text machine. I'd love to hear from you. Let me know where you're at. How's your week been? How's your weekend? Did you get along to that Noxo show? I'm silly and I couldn't make it. Noxo, so far my white whale. Still yet to get to see them. It's coming. It's coming. One day they'll have to do a show just outside my house. And I'll be there. Hopefully. As I said, we've got some new stuff tonight. And this is going to be one of those tracks. This band from Lawrence, Kansas, called Sweeping Promises. They put an album out, I think it was like 2020 or something like that. It was, what was it called? I can't remember. But it did really, really well. They're on Sub Pop now. They've got an album they've been working on for quite a while. The album's called You Say I Romanticize. And it's got one single that they've dropped from it. A little teaser. You can pre-order it. But this album's going to go quick. So anyway, I'm going to play a bit of this Sweeping Promises. The song's called Shooting Shadows. And yes, you're on Dirtbag Radio. My name's Rapley. 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Crank it up.

comes in and he's got this big birthday cake. 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
7: Kia ora, hello, welcome back. Hello, Tamaki Makoto, how are you? If you're outside of the AK, where you at? Let me know, 5395. My name is Rapley. You're listening to Dirtbag Radio, and this is 95BFM. If the giveaway of constantly good music wasn't enough, I'll tell you, it's 95BFM. I've been playing some tunes. Hopefully you've been enjoying them. If you haven't, that's fine. I've enjoyed them for the both of us. I'll let you know what I've been playing. Before the ads there, you heard Golden Pelicans. Been getting back into Golden Pelicans in a big way recently. It was Rich from Total Punk. It was one of his early bands. They had an amazing run. They were doing shit like, I guess, in my opinion, this might maybe unpopular if I got any Australian listeners. A lot of Australian bands are getting onto that kind of sound. It's like a mix between almost like hardcore, but like rooted in rock and roll. And yeah, a lot of Aussies are sort of coming to that sort of thing now, but man, Golden Pelicans were doing the good shit for way back, a long time ago. And that was off, I think it was their last album they released. Yeah, I think it was their last one, Disciples of Blood. The song was called Buck 380. I remember I had Madison from Ghana Records up. It must have been like 8 years ago now. And she bought up this album before it had been released and played that song. And so I played again tonight, just for you. Buck 380, of course, is a very, very strong malt liquor beer. In the States, it's probably 380% or something. That sort of shit over there fucks you up. Prior to that, you heard a brand new one from a band called MK Ultras. Coming out of Ohio, I believe. Because, you know, all the good shit comes out of Ohio. Yep, Cleveland. The song was called, Chrome Crusher. And it's off their new 7-inch, put out by, of course, Goodbye Boozy. And what else we have in there? We had Gun, with the dots in the middle. There's a lot of bands called Gun, but this is G.U.N. It's on Poison Vision Records, coming out of Pennsylvania. That's off their new EP as well. The song was called Death Dealer. They even sold out their download, I believe. This is playing off of Bandcamp, that one. Yeah, I don't know how that's possible. But the download. No, wait. Sorry, the orange vinyl sold out. Okay. That makes more sense. But yeah, Gun, it's a cool one. Their dealer, and we kicked it all off with Sweeping Promises off their forthcoming record. It's gonna be out on Sub Pop Records. The song was called Shooting Shadows. Yeehaw. Looking forward to that album, actually, by the sounds of that. If you want to get in touch, 95395 on the text machine, get at me. I want to know. I want to hear from you. Are you out there? Are you alive? Just playing rock and roll into the ether. Anyway, this show is brought to you by GoCool Music. Down 378 Broadway New Market. And it's just across from the Clatter. You can go down, check out some guitars, go, yeah, I'm into that. You're like, man, I can't afford that. I really want it, though. And you go across the way to the Clatter, you drink a couple of Guinness, and you're like, over there, it's like, ah, fuck it, why shouldn't I have some nice things? And you go back to the Go-Cooler, and you spend some money, and you buy some awesome shit that you can't get anywhere else, because the secondhand stuff is the best. You're going to find one-off stuff. You're never going to find the stuff elsewhere in New Zealand. Just go into the shop and have a look. I guarantee you're going to have a good time. Anyway, let's keep the music rolling. This is a band that I've been playing a lot recently. I mean, I think I played it maybe once or twice on the show, but this is an album that has been released by a London band called Skin Turn, and man, I'm loving this band. It's like a mix for me of, there's an old Cleveland, Ohio band, I don't know, maybe 15 years ago or something, maybe 10, I don't know, 10 years ago, they were called Rubbermate from Cleveland, Ohio, and of course, if you know Brain Bombs, you know Brain Bombs. This is, for me, like a mix between these two bands, and I'm really into it. I got the cassette tape from them. You can go onto their Bandcamp and download it, name your own price, which is, you know, give them something, because this is some good shit. And if you want to get the cassette, be prepared, because it cost me about $40 to get it from the UK, which is, honestly, the way of global prices and postage, it's not too bad. But yeah, $40 for a cassette, it hurts, but I want it. You know, sometimes you just gotta treat myself. Anyway, this is a song from their album Free Use. The artwork is pretty hectic, I'm not gonna lie, but so is the music. It fits. This is the song by Skin Turn called Strip Me. You're listening to Dirtbag Radio. I'm Rapley. It's 95 BFM. Crank it up.

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Listen to Dirtbag Radio on 95BFM with me, Rapley. Hold on a second, my headphones are doing crazy shit. Stand by. Ah, that's better. Hope you enjoyed the sounds of Boss Christ there. Playing Swamp Wolf. My theme song. Boss Christ legend. One over two legend. What are you listening to? Let me tell you. Before I came back on, before the ads actually, you heard from Smirk. This is off a brand new, another forthcoming album called Speculative Fiction. The song you heard was called Dog Years. Smirk is like kind of a, I guess it's a project, solo project, based in Connecticut. Nick Viciano? Yeah, and Smirk's been doing some great stuff. This album's going to be a scorcher if the one single is anything to go by. So that's up for pre-order. Some more new shit for you. Speaking of new shit as well, some brand new Dion Lunadon before that. The song Crush. Got sent that track from Dion, and it's pretty good. It's a third single from the forthcoming album Rare Gems Volume 1. It's gonna be on Beast Records, and it gets released on my birthday, June 24th. So Dion Lunadon doing some great, great shit. It's got like a little bit of a thing, like where he says how he came up with it. And sort of started with two ideas. One, a song that had a bit of space, something like what the Kinks would do. I think he achieved that. The song was great. It'd avoid the relentless chug of notes. A song with a meaningful beginning and ending. Something that was not an elaboration of a verse or a chorus. Crush is what I end up with. I think it would achieve some good shit. So make sure you, keep notes. Keep your eye out. Keep your ear out for the new Dion Lunadon album. Dion Lunadon, of course, aka Dion Palmer, used to be part of the D4 back in little old New Zealand. And now, based out of New York, does a lot of touring, plays a lot of rock and roll. A legend road dog from this country. So yeah, look out for Rare Gems, Volume 1. What else did I play yet? Yes, some Cruise Summers before that. Off an old Xeroxed 7-inch record. The song was called Look Back and Laugh. And we had at the start there Skin Turn with the song Strip Me. I don't know what was going on at the beginning of that. It was kind of low volume and then it exploded. Cassette tapes, eh? Anyway, that gets you up to date. Let's keep this music rolling because I got a lot to jam in there. I'm going to play a track now from a band that, I don't know, say one of my favorite bands. I love this band. Fat White Family. Come out of Peckham Squat in the UK and London. And they've been going for quite a long time now. It's just something about them. It's like, I feel like it's like what an indie band thinks they're like, but these guys do not associate with that sort of shit at all. But anyway, they put out a live album, live at Conk Studios, where they sort of release almost like a best of sort of retrospective. And I don't know if this song features on any albums. I'm a big, you know, I've listened to, I really, really, really, really, really like these guys, and I listen to all this stuff, and I can't remember, I can't pick
if this song is actually on an album. It could be new, just released on this. I think they've been playing it live, workshopping it, and this could be the first time it's been recorded. So, this album, they did 500 copies on Domino, and I'm gutted. I had it, like, I was sitting on Domino website going, I didn't have the money at the time, I didn't pull the trigger, and it was gone, and it's still gone, and nobody's going to sell it, because there's only 500 copies. But anyway, if you got one, send it in to me, please. Anyway, I'm going to play you this song, stop yammering on. This song is Fat White Family. The song's called Parisian Heatwave. I'm Rapper. This is Dirtbag Radio. 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

0: UK rapper Kofi Stone is making his New Zealand debut this November and performing live at the Turning Fork
1: as part of his All the Flowers Have Bloomed album tour.
0: Witness Kofi Stone's incredible storytelling and reflective lyricism set to his distinct sonic fusion of jazz, soul and hip-hop. 95 BFM presents Kofi Stone, All the Flowers Have Bloomed tour, Saturday, November 14th at the Turning Fork. 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

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You'll be right. Go down to Newmarket. Tell them Rapley sent you. Hope you're enjoying the show so far. If you want to get on the texts, 5395. Whew. Sort of remembering that after 13 years of saying the same number. Let's see if I can get the telephone number. 309-3879. Still got it. Still got it. I'll let you know what you've been listening to. Just before I came back on, that is brand spanking new from Natural Child. Coming out of Nashville, Tennessee. They got an album called Wooden that they just finished up. That song was the first track on the album. It's called It's Been a Long Time. The album's great. It's like, if you like that really laid back, it's like blues, country, rock and roll. It's like, you know, the standard shit, but it's all rolled together, and somehow they can do the stuff that's been done a million times their own way. And I've been explaining it to a couple of people, I've been playing it to them recently. I played it a lot the weekend just gone. And it's like just a very good, it's just a good hangout album. You can just chuck that on and just hang out. It's a good time. Wooden by Natural Charm. Prior to that, you heard some 208. Very contrast-driven change there. 208, Detroit band. Obviously, a little bit blown out. A little bit garage punk, rock and roll, whatever it is. The song was called Well? With a question mark. Yeah, this is off their album. Nearby. Yep, I'm going with that. And what else do we have in there? Oh yeah, that sort of minimal no-fi track by a French band called Oblique Shit. I mean, loving this album. Self-titled album. Oblique Shit. Pretty good name too. The song you heard was called Rousseau. And if my French, if I remember it, which I probably don't, does Rousseau mean potato? Fries? I don't know. I just exposed myself there. If you know what that means, send me a text, 5395. But anyway, yeah, it's a cool album. You won't forget the name, Oblique Shit. Maison de Retreat Records. What else do we have in there? Yeah, that's new as well. Just came out. May the 18th. And we had some Fat White Family at the start with Parisian Heatwave. What a jam. All right, let's keep it rolling. We're getting on. There's another brand new release from the one and only Jacket Burner. Excuse me. Don't exactly know who Jacket Burner is. It's one of those mask guys. Vitriers, I believe is their name. But Jacket Burner has just released a new album. Been very prolific in the last couple years.
This is the Pig Vomit Sessions. Nice little name for a record there. And on the Pig Vomit Sessions, there's 12 tracks. And the track I'm going to play for you, when did this get released? Was it May the 20th? Hold on. Let me do some quick math. That's 5 days ago. Oh, yeah. Alright, I'm going to play the song called Ain't Got Shit. It's my pick so far. It can change. But anyway, check out some Jacket Burner. This is our album. I'm pretty sure it's going to be coming out on Goodbye Boozy, because Jacket Burner's put out all the other stuff on that too. Crank it up. You're on Dirtbag Radio. I'm Raptor. This is 95 BFN.

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3: 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This is Flavor Flav, a Public Enemy. Come on down and be a friend of me. Over and over, again and again and again of me. And you are checking out the flyest show ever right here in New Zealand on 95 BFM. 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

All right, welcome back. You've been listening to Dirtbag Radio on 95 BFM with me, Rapley. It's been a flaming Weirpigs end to the evening, because why not? We'll see you next week, maybe. We've got Rhythm Selection coming up next with Dubhead. Make sure you stick around. It's going to be scheduled. What's supposed to be happening? Anyway, let's finish with some good old Kiwi music. This is Flaming Weirpigs, and I'm going to leave you with Crying Now, because why not? This is Dirtbag Radio. I'm Rapley. Hooroo.

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Thank you to Rapley for your latest installment of Dirtbag Radio. Right now you're with Dubhead, taking you through until 11 o'clock here on BFM. May is, of course, New Zealand Music Month, all across Aotearoa. And this week,

0: BFM plays strictly New Zealand music all week. This is the thing we do. In the month of May, we pick a week, and then for the whole week, it's all local. Tonight, I'm going to steer to the funky side of New Zealand music. Enough respect to my man, Mikey Majestic. Last Monday on the rhythm selection, all New Zealand reggae and dub music, and he did a top job there. So yes, I'm going to make it funky. Right now for my intro music, however, you're listening to a new single from Isaac Chambers and Dub Princess. This 7-inch 45 is scheduled for release on Dub Mission Records. It will be out on the 5th of June, so just 2 weeks away. You can pre-order it now from Dub Mission Records at Bandcamp. The single is called Let Me In, and I'm playing you the B-side, International Observer Remix. Now, of course, International Observer is a local, as is Isaac Chambers. Very good. Very good New Zealand 45 there. Get on it. But right now, we're going funky. Here is the Quincy Conserve covering Call in the Gang song. Turn it up.
1: 3, 4...

0: Amazing. It's Larry Morris there, and a cut from his 1976 solo album. That tune is called Who Do We Think We're Fooling? And yeah, that album came out in 1976. It was called Reputation Don't Matter Anymore. And there was a reason for that too. Larry Morris tells the sad story. He got busted for drugs, and it wasn't a big deal. But back then, the authorities in New Zealand took a really dim view on that sort of thing, and he ended up with a prison sentence. And it wasn't a particularly long prison sentence, but nonetheless, he did lag, and it essentially destroyed his career. I mean, before he went into prison, he was a pop star and a household name, and he tells the story about once he was released, sometime later, he came out and just couldn't get booked. Couldn't get gigs. It was just not happening for him. And that tells you a lot about the small town parochial nature of this tiny country that we live in. That, you know, something like that can happen and everybody will know. Everybody will talk about it and everyone will know. If he lived in America or Europe, he could just move to another city or another country, you know, but basically his name was Mud. And like I said, it pretty much destroyed his career, but he said, you know, what the hell, I'm just going to carry on. I'm going to make music. I'm going to form another band and I'm going to play the music that I want to play and whatever, if people want to book me or not. Because you must remember also in the 1970s, in the 60s and the 70s, it was a very small group of powerful men who controlled the record companies and the live music circuit and things like that. So basically, you know, for him, if you were blacklisted, that was it. He couldn't get work. But I like the fact that he came back in 1976 with this album, and it's called Reputation Don't Matter Anymore. Because that's right. He's like, once everyone in the whole country knows what you've done, he's like, oh, well, who needs a reputation? Great tune, that one. Before that, we played a favorite of mine. That was from Murray Grindley. Got that on a 7-inch single. It's an instrumental called Eight Sheets to the Wind. And it comes on the B-side of a ballad that he put out in 1977 called So In Love With You. And I love the fact they just put that nice, funky instrumental on the other side of that single. You might find it as a single. It's on the Key label, 1977, but you will more likely find it on Murray Grindley's self-titled solo album, also on the Key label. Just called Murray Grindley is the name of the album, and like I said, you probably will be able to find copies of that around, or at least you're more likely to find a copy of his album than you are that 45. The tune is called Eight Sheets to the Wind. I love it, and all-star band backing Murray for that album. Neil Edwards on bass guitar, Red McKelvey on electric guitar, Dennis Ryan on drums, and Peter Woods on keys. Now, the lead instrument you heard on that was actually a very unusual sound, but it was guitar, and it was guitar played through a the whirly speaker that you put a Hammond organ through. You know, the speaker itself inside the cabinet spins round and round on a very quiet motor. I don't know why, but the word has simply escaped my head at the moment. The cabinet that usually comes with a Hammond organ. Leslie cabinet, that's what it's called. So so there you hear Red McKelvey on lead guitar playing it through a Leslie cabinet. So it kind of sounds like an organ, but it isn't. It's a guitar. I love that effect. It's pretty cool. We kicked off that bracket with the Quincy Conserve and a track from their self-titled album from 1975. That was Funky Stuff, and a very creditable cover of Cool and the Gang tune. Funky Stuff. That was great. Rhythm Selection, 23 minutes after 9 o'clock. We are playing strictly homegrown music and strictly funk tonight. Some of the songs that I'm playing at the start of the show will be familiar to you, perhaps, because I did the same thing exactly a year ago. But don't worry, I'm not going to duplicate that show. It's just some of these older tunes. They really are awesomely good, and you need to hear them again. It's no good if I just play them once a year ago. I have to play some of these again, but don't worry, the second half of the show will be more recent New Zealand funk, and plenty of stuff in there that you haven't heard yet. After the break, however, a fantastic group from Tokoroa. They were called Collision, and I'm very lucky to have an unusual live recording from Collision here. This was recorded live on the radio in Australia in 1978. Of course, Collision moved to Australia to find fame and fortune and work. And while they were there, they recorded this. I know I'm not exactly sure of which the radio station was, but it's live, and I like it. It's raw, it's rough, but it really shows you Collision's chops, like they're playing. There's no escaping when it's a live recording. In the studio, you can do it again and again. You can do overdubs. You can tidy it up. There's a lot you can do in the studio. This is live to air on the radio. Rough, rugged, and raw, but really good. So Collision, live to air just after these.
1: Maynard Larkin has galloped out the gate with his stunning new alt country album, Rattlesnake Boy, out now via Lil Chief Records. Larkin teamed up with Tom Lark to create a cinematic record filled with bittersweet lyricism and charming melodies, which explores the tension between public bravado and private vulnerability. The new album from Maynard Larkin will be launched with a show at Whammy on June 26th and is available now wherever good music is found.
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7: What the guana is seeing? This is Questlove representing the roots. The roots of hip hop, the roots of raga, the roots of all true music, the roots of Afro, the roots of everything. Yo, this is the Rhythm Selection with Dubhead, all right? Nice.

0: Cool.
1: That's the 1860 band. Track from their self-titled album, and that is a cover version. The song is called Us and was written by Les McCann, but I dig that. And the 1860 band there, so named because they got a residency at the 1860 Tavern down there in Wellington, and they were more or less players from the Quincy Conserve. Towards the very end of the Quincy Conserve, a bunch of them, most of them, but not all of them, accepted a weekly residency at the 1860 Tavern. And so that was kind of pretty much the end of the Quincy Conserve once the 1860 band started earning regular money playing there weekly at the 1860 Tavern. So that was that. But I recommend that. That's the only album that they did, the 1860 band, but there's some good stuff on it. Before that, I played you a band called Rocco. They were known, they're an Australian band, but I can get away with playing them during New Zealand Music Week because I'll explain in a minute. But they in Australia and New Zealand, they released an album under the name of the Johnny Rocco Band. But then they were subsequently signed to 20th Century Records, which was a big deal. And their one album got released all over the place, America, Europe, Canada, everywhere, but under the name of Rocco, because Johnny Rocco, there was no Johnny Rocco. That was a completely made up name, the Johnny Rocco Band. So I guess 20th Century Records decided, look, let's just make it shorter and simple. So once the album was released in America, which was a year later, so it got released in Australia and New Zealand, and then in 1976 was released elsewhere in the world as Rocco. The tune I played you was called Who's This Guy? Just an instrumental, but I am claiming Rocco as half New Zealand because, like Collision, they were musicians from New Zealand who went to find fame and fortune in Australia, as a lot of New Zealand bands have to, because there's a bigger audience over there. There's a better live circuit. There's just more opportunities to earn money. So some of the musicians went over there and formed up this group in Aussie. And on this record, significant because their lead vocalist was Leo De Castro, and perhaps the finest soul voice from New Zealand. An amazing singer. And I know, okay, I played an instrumental, but to take it from me, he just has an incredible voice. So Leo De Castro was really the secret weapon of the Johnny Rocco Band. But also on this record, Mark Punch on guitar and Tui Richards on guitar. They are both Kiwis. And it was also engineered by Wahanui Wynyard, who was a Māori engineer who did a lot of great work in New Zealand in the 1960s before, again, he moved to Australia for more work opportunities as a sound engineer. So I'm really saying, you know, since three of the people that play on this record are Kiwis and the engineer who recorded it, we're claiming it. We're claiming it as Rocco was a half New Zealand band, but funky. And I really recommend that album if you see it anywhere. I don't think there's so many copies of the Johnny Rocco Band, as it was called. Those are the New Zealand and Australian versions, but there are still plenty of copies of the international release under the name Rocco. So it was just Rocco by Rocco is the name of the album, and I really recommend. It's very funky stuff, and it's really cool. We kicked off that bracket with Collision. Again, originally from Tokoroa, they moved to Wellington, gigged down there, picked up a couple of members, and then relocated to Australia. They were invited there by Dalvanius, who employed them as his backing band over in Oz. Things all fell apart eventually, but they did record an album, one album, under the name Collision, and I was very lucky to have that live to air track. That was Run Run Run, which you will find on the Collision album, and it's a lot tidier and neater on the album, trust me. But that was them playing live to air on the radio in Australia in 1978. amazing. And I've got to send shout outs to John Baker and also to Mike Booth, trumpet player from Collision. You'll recall a few years ago they reformed and were booked to play at the Others Way Festival, and they did play there. And it was just amazing to see Collision live after, you know, 30 or more years reformed and playing, and you know, they still got chops. And around that time there was a discussion about reissuing their album. It's very rare and hard to find nowadays. So they were talking about reissuing the Collision album on vinyl. That didn't eventuate. And I was also hoping, having seen them play at the Others Way, that they would do some more gigs, because honestly, the audience response was fantastic and the band was great. But that didn't happen either. But I'm really glad that on the occasion of them playing at the Others Way, I was able to get Mike Booth to come up here to the Rhythm Selection, and we talked about the Collision story, and that was where I got that track, Run, Run, Run, live on the radio. And it really does show you what an incredibly tight band they are. I'm really glad to have that. I could play you the version from the album, but actually it's better for you to hear the live version, because you can hear what a great band they would have been to see live. Fantastic. Okay, we're 19 minutes away from 10 o'clock. This is the Rhythm Selection tonight, strictly 100% New Zealand music. And someone who was a common denominator in the Quincy Conserve from Wellington and the 1860 band, I then went off and formed his own group, and it was a big band. That is the trumpeter Roger Fox. And along an illustrious career as a band leader. I've got something here. Again, it's another cover version, and in fact, coincidentally, it's another cover version of A Call in the Gang song. Surprise, surprise. But this time, this is the Roger Fox Big Band. So I'm talking about layers and layers of brass going on here. So from 1978 on Ode Records, the Roger Fox Big Band released an album called Timepiece. This is Open Sesame. Ah, no, it isn't. I tell you what, I want to go over here. That's the problem. I'm playing two Ode records. They look exactly the same. Here we go. So, like I said, originally by Call in the Gang, this is the Roger Fox Big Band with Open Sesame.

0: There you go. Roger Fox Big Band with Open Sesame. And you can find that fairly easily on the Roger Fox Big Band album. It's called Timepiece. It was released on Ode Records in 1978. And shouts to my mate Dan Sperber, former host of the BFM Jazz Show, who sold me that at a record fair just a year or two back. Nice and cheap. Good album. Now, I need to talk about the next record because it's new, but it's old. So the local jazz pianist, Jonathan Crayford, in between 2000 and 2006, he was based in Wellington, and he was part of a scene down in Welly where a lot of people would get together and jam. Different venues, different musicians would turn up. There was a lot of jazz musicians there, and they were jamming together. And so he played there, and in 2007, a CD was released of Jonathan Crayford music that he had made together with Ricky Gooch, one-time drummer of Trinity Roots, also known for his solo project called Eru Dangerspiel, but that is Ricky. So Jonathan Crayford and Ricky Gooch made an album, and in 2007 it was called Bigfoot, and it came out. Now, the big news is that for the first time ever, this album has been reissued on vinyl, and it's coming your way. Official release date is the 30th of May, so that is only 5 days away. It's on Crayon Records, so you can go to Crayon Records on Bandcamp and you can pre-order the album. It will be coming. You can also get the files there if you want to buy it digitally. And like I said, this is a snapshot of what was happening in Wellington in 2006. A lot of great music was happening, and I'm very pleased for Jonathan Crayford that this they've had the opportunity for this album to come back around again, because I don't think a lot of people managed to grab hold of the CD when it first came out, but now it's on vinyl. There's a refreshed interest. And not only that, he is doing an album launch party this weekend. Two shows, in fact. Smaller venue, only maximum 50 people, and two shows, one on Friday, the 29th, this Friday, and one on Saturday, the 30th. And Ricky Gooch will be playing alongside Jonathan Crayford. Also guests, I think Lisa Tomlins is coming up from Wellington to sing, and also Miguel Fuentes, legendary local percussionist, will be joining them. So I'm really looking forward to seeing songs from this album being performed live just this Friday at a place called The Apartment on Karangahape Road. I think that's sort of behind Black Velvet there on K Road. Also Saturday. So if you're looking for tickets there, go to ticketfairy.com. If you're looking for the album, Jonathan Crayford, it's called Bigfoot is the name of the album, go to Crayon Records Bandcamp. You can find the LP there. You can pre-order it now and they'll send it out to you. And also, like I said, digital files. If that's your style and you want digital files, you can purchase those there at Bandcamp. So I'm just going to play some messages here, and then we're going to come with the title track from the album from 2007, freshly released on vinyl, Jonathan Crayford and Ricky Gooch with Bigfoot. Just after these.
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Outstanding. Funk group from Christchurch. They were called P-Bass Expressway, originally recording project by Nava Thomas and Ariel White in 1999. And then in 2000, they were joined by Simon Kay, Kurt Dyer and Dan Collins, and they became a five-piece band. Toured the country and in 2003 released a great album called Express Funk. I just played you a tune from that. That album, that CD came out on Rhythm Method. And that tune was called Chester Creeps In by P-Bass Expressway. Fantastic stuff. Before that, you heard Jonathan Crayford and Ricky Gooch. The album is called Bigfoot, and I played you the title track. Another funk stormer from Wellington. That is Bigfoot, the tune from Bigfoot, the album. And like I said, from 2007, the album has now been reissued on vinyl through Crayon Records. If you go to Crayon Records Bandcamp, you can score it. Also, you have the opportunity. It's released this Saturday, the 30th of May. And you also have the opportunity to see Jonathan Crayford playing along with Ricky Gooch, Miguel Fuentes, Lisa Tomlins, and Joe Captain this Friday. And also this Saturday. So the venue is called The Apartment. It's on Karangahape Road, and Friday night and Saturday night, because it's a small venue. Tickets for that at Ticket Fairy, and I think that will be a fantastic gig. Thank you to Michael Robbins, who furnished me with a copy of the vinyl there ahead of schedule. I managed to snag one of a handful of test pressings of that, so I'm really happy. Yes, I paid for it, trust me. But there was just a handful of test pressings, so I jumped on that. And thank you also to DJ Carlotta from 95BFM, who did a bit of homework for me today to find that P-Bass Expressway album in the 95BFM CD library, because I really had a feeling that we had it here. I was thinking back to my time working at BFM all the way back in 2003, and I'm like, yes, I'm pretty sure we've got this album. And Carlotta happened to have access to the library database that we have up here, so she was able to look it up and confirm that and go, yes, Dub, we have that album. Now, speaking of the Wellington jam scene, like I said, between 2000 and 2006, there was a lot of it going on. Various musicians would just turn up at a bar, they'd play together. They might not play together in that configuration ever again, but it just depended on who was there on the night. And this is one such group. They were called The Eggs, again, just a made-up band, and The Eggs were pretty much whoever turned up. They had a residency at the Matterhorn, which was the last Saturday of every month, and whoever happened to rock up would get to play. I know the Yeebsley brothers were involved. I'm pretty sure Toby Lang was involved, and I know I'm on Star and others were involved as well. But it was really, you know, whoever turned up and brought an instrument could jump in and jam. And they did release a live recording called The Eggs Live at the Matterhorn. Unsurprisingly. Now I want to play a tune from that. This is called Booger Bear, originally by Charles Williams, I think. Yeah, Charles Williams. It was a hit for him, American R&B guy, all the way back in 1971. But I want to play the Eggs cover version of that right now. Booger Bear, live at the Matterhorn. You can hear the crowd. It's going off.

0: Another group there from the capital. They are called the Jive Kiwis. Not a very good name for a band, if you ask me, but that is a great single. 7-inch 45, released on Diver Records and pressed at Holiday Records here in Auckland. There you go, local pressing plant. The Jive Kiwis are from Wellington, and that tune is called Bubble and Squeak. Get it on 7-inch if you like 7-inch singles and if you like funk. Before that, another local 7-inch, going back a few years now, this time from Open Souls. That was Tyra Hammond up front with Open Souls. Monster tune from them that was called Turn It Up, and that came out on FTC Records, also known as From the Crate Records. Open Souls, another funky 45 from Aotearoa. And we kicked off that bracket with a jam group from Wellington. They were called The Eggs, and that was The Eggs Live at the Matterhorn. A CD was released on Economy Records way back in the early 2000s there, and I played a nice tune there live, nice extended workout that was called Booger Bear, originally by Charles Williams. Nice cover version of Booger Bear by The Eggs, live at the Matterhorn. Tonight here on the Rhythm Selection, you are listening to strictly 100% New Zealand funk. I've got another 45 for you, and another woman singer with a fantastic voice just after these.
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8: Well, I don't know, sexy said this, I represent for DJ Dobed, New Zealand, a thing large. 95BFM, mad.

0: Yes, local DJ legend Manuel Bundy, known to his friends as Manny Styles. That's him there under the guise of Soulphonic. Terrific EP that came out on Sugarlicks Records, and that tune was called Jazzy Biz, featuring Isaac Isilli on trumpet, the ubiquitous Isaac Isilli on trumpet there, Steph Brown on keys, and vocal samples from Finster Bundy. Great production there from Manuel Bundy, the Soulphonic EP on Sugarlicks. So good. 2007, that one. Before that, I played you Solarosa, another New Zealand 45, that one actually, 7-inch single. That was called Turnaround, featuring Eva Lamcombe on vocals. Very nice voice of Eva Lamcombe, and that one goes back a while ago, but that was a big hit for Solarosa. I like the vibe of that, and I especially like Eva Lamcombe's voice. Right now, it's 10:33. You are listening to The Rhythm Selection. My name is Dubhead, and tonight, strictly 100% New Zealand funk music. To the texter. Yes, they were saying that the Rocco record, they bought an unopened album from a garage sale in the 2000s, so unopened as in still in its shrink wrap. He had no idea who they were or what to expect because it was still sealed in shrink wrap. A great album and ridiculously good value. Well, it's funny. Thank you, Texter, but I have exactly the same story. I found a copy of that album in the United States, still in its shrink wrap from 1975. Or 76, whatever year it was it came out. So unopened, mint. It cost me $10. Unbelievable. Rocco by Rocco. So keep your eyes peeled, folks, because that's a great album. Right now, I got to play something else from P-Bass Expressway. So they were from Christchurch, and I played you a tune from their album, Express Funk, from 2003. They followed it up a bit later with a second album, which was called Snag Bag, in 2007. But in the interim between Express Funk in 2003 and the Snag Bag album, they put out an EP, which I thought was very thoughtful, a nice 12-inch single. And it was grunty. It was called the P-Bass Expressway EP. It came out in 2005, and I want to play you a tune called Easy Ride. This is the Downtown Ride On remix. So, P-Bass Expressway, remixed by Downtown Brown. This is the business. Easy Ride.
1: For 8 months, all was quiet. Then suddenly, on May the 10th, came the leaders of another kind of revolution. Intractable men from the far-flung Commonwealth, dedicated, it seemed, to the perpetuation of
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1: If you want to know what
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1: sounds like, listen to this recording made in the city of Queens by one of the men who came back.
4: I got to the club and he just asked me when was the last time you really felt something. I said, I don't know. It hit me. It was a traffic jam.

Madness. Insane. Fantastic tune there. So in 2008, Edu Dangerspiel album, Great News for the Modern Man. That is Ricky Gooch, as I said, former drummer from Trinity Roots, solo project with all of his friends. A whole lot of different people played on that with him, but it was essentially, as a producer, a solo album, Great News for the Modern Man. That came out in 2008, and there was a song on there called Samba School Dropout. I played you that, but with a difference, because on the album Samba School Dropout features vocals from Lawton Cora. However, what I just played you was the instrumental cut, which is, in actual fact, has never been released. And I've got to say thank you to Submariner for that. He was a co-producer on tracks from that album, and he furnished me with that instrumental mix. So never mixed, never released that particular instrumental. And, you know, no disrespect to Lawton Cora, but I just, you got to hear what's going on there. Wow, it's stomping. So Samba School Dropout by Edu Dangerspiel. And more Ricky Gooch connection here. Of course, before that, we played you P-Bass Expressway. That was Easy Ride, and that was the Downtown Ride On remix. Enough respect to Downtown Brown. And I got an excerpt here I want to play. This is from the new Jonathan Crayford. Well, I say new. It's not new. It's from 2007. But the Jonathan Crayford album Bigfoot has just been, from 2007, has just been reissued on vinyl, vinyl LP. That is due out on Saturday the 30th. And I want to play you an excerpt from a tune from that. I'm not going to play you the whole tune because I really want to play you just the bit that I like of it. So it's track two on the album. It's called Can You Hear the Birds? And as I said, Jonathan Crayford made this album with Ricky Gooch, who also happens to be Edu Dangerspiel, who produced the last track.

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0: Oh, yes. And yet another local 45 there. His name is DJ Audit. You might know him also as Audited Beats, or you might have seen him playing around the place as DJ Audit. Great thing there from him. That's called Strategy. Cutting up the Archie Bell and the Drells. And that's on an Australian record label called This Is Not An Edit. Or, no, it's called That's Not An Edit. Anyway, it is an edit. And that is DJ Audit. Great tune. Strategy. Got it on 7-inch. You can too. Just go to That's Not An Edit. Or This Is Not An Edit at Bandcamp. That is all we have time for tonight. Tonight being strictly 100% Aotearoa funk. Very nice. You're going to hear only New Zealand music all week here on 95 BFM for the next 6 days, and it's a good thing. I hope you enjoyed our funk. If you want to catch some more funky music, maybe not New Zealand funk though, you can catch me this Friday. I'm going to be playing down there at Dr. Rudy's Rooftop Brewing Company after work on Friday afternoon. So that's 5 till 7pm set at Dr. Rudy's Rooftop Brewing Company down at the Viaduct this Friday. Come along, it will be fun. And then after that, I'm going up to the apartment on Karangahape Road to catch Jonathan Crayford, Ricky Gooch, Joe Captain and Miguel Fuentes at the apartment doing their launch party for the Bigfoot album. One last tune here, Open Souls. They were also known, when they played older style stuff, they were known as Tyra and the Tornadoes. So this is Tyra Hammond and the Tornadoes, essentially the same group as Open Souls. Big, big song for them. You got me thinking. Have yourselves a great week. Take it easy. And keep on funking out there. Stay with the funk. Stay true to the funk.
1: That's right.
0: Peace.

0: Good evening, everyone, and welcome to Wallow with Otto and JC.
1: Thanks to Jagia.
0: Hope you're all having a great night. Tonight is the last week of New Zealand Music Month. So we will be playing 100%
1: New Zealand music
0: by Asian artists from Aotearoa.
1: And that's on period because Asian New Zealand artists are so underrated, but we are here to promote them for it.
0: Exactly. We also have an exciting interview with Anika Rani to talk about her newest single, Blush, which came out last week. It's a great corridor. We talk about 60s Bollywood films and her whole journey as an artist. So stay tuned for that. So to kick off the show tonight, we have one of Anika Rani's first singles that we're going to be playing.
1: Yeah, this is honestly like a crowd favorite. Like obviously, like we've discovered it through doing the show together, Otto. And it has actually grown on me after a year of listening to it. But let's get into it. This is My Savior by yours truly, or Anika Rani.

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1: on 95 BFM. Thanks to Jagia.
0: All right.
1: How are you feeling, Otto?
0: I'm not gonna lie, JC. I'm feeling a little bit sad.
1: Oh,
0: why is that? Because tonight is going to be my last Walao in person for at least
1: 2 months.
0: 2 months.
1: Yeah. Sorry to keep you guys on the down low on that, but we just had to say it. But yeah, no, he is going to Malaysia.
0: Malaysia, where I will be exploring the scene there.
1: Yeah.
0: Maybe getting some interviews with some Malaysian artists, going to a lot of crazy gigs over there. But I will not be in the studio with my partner in crime, JC, playing tunes. I will be doing field research, I guess.
1: In a really cool, robustic city.
0: Oh, hell yeah. Yeah, KL is going to be lit.
1: Honestly, though, like, oh, I wish I could go to KL one day. Like,
0: just that, come.
1: Maybe we can bring Walao to KL.
0: Walao is going international, baby.
1: We should be bringing it international to introduce you guys to some really cool Southeast Asian musicians. But
0: yes,
1: honestly though, like, it is not really sad for me because obviously I'm still
0: because you get to take over.
1: No, you're making me sound evil, Otto. No,
0: what, hold up. Yo, I love DJ controllers. That was
1: I
0: so
1: love DJ controllers. Shout out to Molly for teaching us how to use Serato. It's honestly so fun. And like I said before, it's not really sad because, like, again, Otto's still going to be here in spirit and he will be doing the most in KL. And
0: yes,
1: honestly, don't make me cry. I'm trying. I'm not going to.
0: Don't cry because it ended. Smile because it happened. Okay, anyway, it's now we got 2 minutes till 11:30. So we're going to play one more track before we head into a break and then yeah, play our interview with Anika Rani. But in the meantime, what's our next tune going to be?
1: We are going to be playing a classic on Walao, actually. This is Bioni, Feeling Won't Die. Honestly, if you haven't heard it yet, now's your chance.

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17: 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JC is chewing on
18: I literally had mid-bite.
17: Is it lollies? Is it prawn crackers? Is it the Flaming Hot Doritos? Who knows?
18: These are not sponsored, by the way. Our only sponsor here is Jagia. Sorry.
17: We just decided to bring a boatload of snacks for my last in-person Wallow.
18: Yeah, because snacks, especially Asian snacks, are a comfort food.
17: And they are what keep the world turning, I guess. Anyway, as we said at the start of the show, we had the opportunity to speak with the wonderful Anika Rani to talk about her latest single, Blush, which came out last
18: Friday,
17: I believe. And yeah, Anika Rani is a Tamaki Makoto artist of South Asian descent who takes a lot of inspiration from 60s Desi music, which she infuses and samples in her releases. And yeah, she put out Blush last Friday, which is a little bit sonically different to her previous work.
18: Releases. And it's also more cinematic. If you guys haven't seen the music video, it has really colorful elements that you don't really see her using in the previous releases, because like her album, or sorry, EP cover and her like single like cover art is more diluted in like the blues and yellows, whereas this one's really saturated.
17: Yeah. She said that she took a lot of inspiration from Talking Heads for this one.
18: Oh,
17: and
18: really?
17: Also, she worked on this music video with the one and only Crystal Chen. So anyway, without further ado, we will let Anika speak about the single herself.
19: Once again, thank you so much for coming down on a Monday evening. And yeah, we're just pretty excited to finally be able to speak to you, because, you know, My Savior was like one of the songs that we played the most when we first started the show as well. So
20: no way.
19: Yeah. So you just dropped Blush last week. It's an amazing single. And I believe your first release in about 2 years-ish. Can you tell us a little bit about the song and what it's about?
20: Thank you so much. I kind of wrote the song in the middle of just like a mental breakdown, and it just kind of came out of me. And I think I wrote the song about just finding it hard to feel accepted. I think also as a woman of color navigating the industry, I kind of feel like an alien a lot of the times. So I think the song is kind of based upon that feeling.
19: Yeah, so it wasn't maybe specifically directed to like a person, but the wider industry and culture here in Aotearoa.
20: Yeah, for sure. Or just like in the world, just navigating that experience. And at the same time, I was just like, I needed a catharsis kind of moment.
19: Sonically, I feel like it's quite different from a lot of your earlier releases as well. Like, I got a lot of 80s synth pop, Kate Bush kind of vibes from the tune. Was that the vibe you were kind of going for, or did you have something else in mind sonically?
20: First of all, I love Kate Bush. But yeah, I think when I first wrote the chorus, it reminded me of 60s pop, kind of like the Ronettes kind of vibe. But when I took it to the producer, Thorrington, he kind of took it into a more 70s rock kind of direction. So yeah, definitely kind of trying to still emulate the older era of music, which is just a huge inspiration for me.
19: Cool. Would you say this is like a new direction you're trying to go into sonically, or would you say maybe you're always like experimenting with new sounds and eras of music?
20: Yeah, I think it's a new direction that I want to go in while still kind of creating my own sound and still trying to figure out how to do that. And I guess it is a new direction, but I also am still experimenting. So I think yes to both questions, yeah.
19: Sweet. And the music video for the song, it's a pretty striking video. Can you tell us about some of the themes that you were exploring when you came up with it, basically?
20: Yeah. Ooh, wait, let me think about that. I think I was just inspired by David Bowie and Talking Heads, and I wanted to match the sound of the song, but also have really striking visuals, and I wanted to film it somewhere cool. And I really like the pink floor in that hotel room, so I just kind of based it off of that as well, and just wanted to have a lot of fun with the styling and the fashion and the mannequin head and just make it really theatrical and cute and kind of maximalist as well.
19: Yeah. Can you tell us a bit about the significance of like both like the mannequin head and maybe like the way you did your makeup as well in the music video? Is it like sort of tied into your the concepts you were exploring lyrically of, you know, not fitting in?
20: I think it was more of a literal thing where literally the chorus is just like blushes running. So I think I just wanted to do that literally, just have fun.
19: And you worked with Crystal Chen, of course, to put the music together.
20: Yes.
19: Yeah. Can you tell us a bit about how you guys worked together on the music video and how you conceptualize it with her?
20: Yes. She's actually one of my best friends, and we've been working together on a lot of different things for a while now. So it was really fun, and I feel like working with her is super natural, because when you have a deeper relationship with someone, I think it's easier to connect and get each other in a lot of ways. So yeah, it was really fun, and I directed the video and she kind of assistant directed and really filled in the gaps that I didn't know were there in a really perfect way. So yeah, it was great.
19: Yeah, and you also, last year you were in her music video for Kiss It Better as well,
20: yeah.
19: Right?
20: Yeah.
19: Do you think we could expect maybe a collab between you and Crystal Chen sometime?
20: Oh, hopefully. That would be fun. There's nothing kind of written yet, but hopefully that would be great.
19: Okay, yeah. Like in talks, maybe potential, or like just like up in the air.
20: Kind of. Yeah, I'm sure there will be something or the other.
19: Sweet. I guess now I want to talk maybe a bit about you and like your background as an artist. You know, like earlier, again, you mentioned that you released music under a different name, just Anika, before you went under Anika Rani. But can you tell us about your journey with music leading up to the release of your first single under Anika Rani in 2024?
20: I didn't realize this until I made my first project, but I think I'm kind of inspired by being in, I think like every artist, how, you know, they have different albums and they're inspired by certain music and certain eras at the time. I'm kind of like that, where in the first project, I was definitely inspired by more culturally important sounds to me with my culture. But I think with this project, I'm kind of leaning more into older vintage pop music and just taking a lot of inspiration from that and still trying to be myself at the same time, yeah.
19: And I guess in like a lot of your music from 2024, you know, there's a lot of obvious influences from older like 60s Desi films. Is that something you've always been inspired by, or did you have like other musical influences when you started making music?
20: Oh, I definitely had different influences when I started making music. And then, you know, when I released that project Spellbound, it was very inspired by like the older Desi sounds, like for sure, like old Bollywood. And yeah, I love that. I still love that. It's very inspiring for me still, yeah.
19: Do you have any favorite Bollywood composers or singers? Or even eras of Bollywood film?
20: I I think I just love the classic era, like 60s, 70s, Mohammed Rafi.
19: Raj Kapoor?
20: Yeah, and like Asha Bhosle, rest in peace. And just like those legends, yeah.
19: Cool. Are there any like South Asian artists or musicians that are active now that you're tapped into and you think people should know more about?
20: Ooh, I really like Code. I don't know if you've heard of him, but he's based in LA and he's a rapper and he's doing really cool things with hip hop and rap and sampling Bollywood. And there's another artist as well called Rehma, and she makes amazing pop music. Kind of, she calls herself a Desi futurist, which I think is really cool. And I think she's so cool.
19: Are you a fan of Ravina as well?
20: Yeah, actually, she mentored me. Yeah.
19: Oh, true. Oh, you've like actually met her.
20: Yeah.
19: Oh,
20: well,
19: that's crazy. I'm so jealous.
20: Not in person, but she mentored me around 2 years ago. Do you know the account Diet Prata?
19: I don't think so.
20: Them? They just had this competition being like, sign up to enter B2B mentored by these people. And Ravina was the one for music. And she picked she's kind of insane.
19: Yo, that's amazing. Like, what was your experience like working with Ravina?
20: She was really lovely and gave me really good advice about presenting myself and navigating the world and separating myself from an artist and a businesswoman as well, and just amazing things I learned from her that I still think about today. So yeah, she's great.
19: Yeah, definitely. So I guess earlier before we started the interview, you mentioned a little bit about how this song is part of like a larger project. So could you tell us a bit about like what's next for you and like what plans you have?
20: Yeah, so I'm working on my album, my first album, and this is the first single from it. And I'm kind of still finishing it up, but it's slowly coming together. And yeah, I'm going to just keep rolling out music this year and into my album. Yeah.
19: Hell yeah. And has everything been written, or are you still in like the writing process and like experimenting with new stuff?
20: Mostly everything has been written. Just getting the production kind of finalized and the recording finalized. That's all I have to do. Yeah.
19: And I guess, do you have like any gigs coming up or anything else you'd like to plug?
20: Ooh, I really want to have gigs coming up, so hopefully. And I think I'd like to plug people to follow me. Follow me on Instagram and TikTok for more music. Yeah.
19: Nice. Well, what's your at?
20: It's Anika Rani, AnnikaRaniii.
19: Sweet.
20: Yeah.
19: Well, okay, you don't have any gigs coming up, but maybe what would an ideal album release party look like for you?
20: Ooh. I don't know, I just want to have a really great band and smash out the songs.
19: Cool.
20: Yeah.
19: Yeah, maybe get Crystal on stage as well.
20: Yeah.
19: For like one song or two.
20: Yeah.
19: Sweet.
20: Surely.
19: Cool. Well, I think that's everything from me. Unless you have like any other secret details about, you know, Blush or the album. But if you don't, then lovely to have you here.
20: Thank you. Yeah, I think that's it. Yep.
19: Sweet.
20: Thank you for having me.
17: And that was Anika Rani talking to us about her latest single, Blush.
18: I'm sorry for laughing. I did not mean it in a really malicious or bad intent. But honestly, I love how sweet she is. And honestly, though, like, oh, I wish I was there. I blame Mahi. I mean, I need it to live. But come on now. I would have loved to meet Anika. Maybe one day I will be there when she releases her album. Like, come on now. If you are listening, Anika, I honestly love Blush. And
17: yeah.
18: Yeah.
17: So yeah, as she said, Blush is going to be part of a full-length album that she will be releasing sometime this year. So stick around for that. And of course, you can follow her on Instagram at Anika Rani. A-N-N-I-K-A-R-A-N-I. I believe.
18: Yeah, sorry. Yeah, we'll put that down. Yeah.
17: Yeah. Anyway, on to some music. Of course, what would we play other than the release itself? Up next is Blush by Anika Rani.
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17: Oop.

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10: 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I'm talking shit. Anyway, for New Zealand Music Month, the last week of New Zealand Music Month, we decided to do something special.
11: Yeah, and obviously it's a tradition that we would do New Zealand music only for the last week. And to add more emphasis on that, we requested our local Asian bands here in Aotearoa. Sadly, no one from across the Motu, but we got some from Tamaki Makaurau. We had people from The First Child. We have Tiger Lotus. We have myself. We have... We got a really long list. We got Willshine. We got Cherie, and we did try our best to get Chin Kachow, but unfortunately no budge from Han.
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11: You guys are so blessed to be introduced to some heat, unreleased, amazing music. And well, without further ado, honestly, you guys, well, honestly, we'll be so blessed because I am releasing this song quite soon, and I'm going to go up first because I want you guys to hear it. This song is called Feel, and it is a remix version with Reed from Boy Racer, and I am so excited because it is something new. It is something that I have never tried before, but without further ado, let's get into it. And it, yes, it is.

0: That was Feel by Me, and it is a remix version with Reed from Boy Raisa. Honestly, though, that was a really, really good collaboration with... wait, I'm going to switch mics real quick because my co-host has come back.
1: Yo, sorry, I was just in the bathroom.
0: Period. And... honestly, though, like, again, it is a brand new type of music that I am tapping myself into with some electronic, because I love the mix of electronic and alt pop and rock music. So why not do something different than what I usually do? So, yeah, that was Feel, and maybe we'll come out to you guys soon rather than later.
1: Yes. So next we will be playing a track called Better in My Head. Can you tell us a little bit about this one?
0: So Better in My Head was submitted by our girl, Raya Guess. Yusuf had recently did a wonderful gig it was actually almost 2 weeks ago. Yeah, at near Warehouse 26 near Blockhouse Bay called Radiate, featuring artists like Lyja, Soy, and Dun Dun, and Spidertown Baby. Yes. Yes, because honestly, they were really great at doing that themselves.
1: And
0: they
1: were also there was also free booze and snacks at this event.
0: Yes, there were. But the song that they submitted is because they the producer that I'm currently working with is also the same producer that worked on this song, as they wanted to step into a brand new era of more introspective, like, songwriting with electronic influences. So basically, if you like kind of like Porter Robinson mixed in with Charlie XCX, you'll love this one. So can you please play that track?

0: head.
1: That was Better in My Head by Rhea Guess, an unreleased song.
2: Honestly, like the era that that we are now witnessing through Yusuf, aka Rhea Guess, is gonna be a wonderful one, because we managed to listen to a lot of unreleased stuff on Radiate, and now we have heard this beautiful piece.
1: The song also goes by the name JS240526_unreleased_ do not play.wav.
2: That you are really reading the WAV file right now. That is by producer Josh Stewart, aka Charisma Club. You guys should check him out. He is great. Honestly, like, great producer, great songwriter, great artist, visuals whatsoever.
1: Yes. The next song is by a guest that we had on the show a couple of weeks ago, or 2 weeks ago?
2: They were on the second week of New Zealand Music Month.
1: Second week of New Zealand Music Month.
2: So nearly over 2 weeks ago.
1: A very bright, promising young producer, DJ, and rapper.
2: Oh my gosh, you guys need to get onto this. Once he releases his music, you guys will never get over it. This is Willshine called Ritalin Crash. Wait, what was it again?
1: Ritalin Crash. Yeah. If you've ever taken too much Ritalin, this song is for you. This is Ritalin Crash by Willshine.

0: So that, those were the two songs that I attempted to mix together. I'm just, I'm still learning how to DJ. Like, soon you'll see us in the clubs, you know. I mean, soon you'll be shaking ass to Walao in person. But for now, we're just learning how to use these DJ controllers. But anyway, that was another unreleased song by Willshine.
1: Called Tim's. My gosh, my phone.
0: Can you get Tim's here in Auckland?
1: Yeah. Wait, the dessert?
0: The shoe.
1: Yeah.
0: I'm guessing that's what he's referring to, right? The shoe?
1: Yeah, I'm pretty sure. Because like, I feel like he wouldn't be mentioning what?
0: Tim's
1: like,
0: if you couldn't
1: like
0: get it.
1: Like Tim Tams or like...
0: No, no, it's Tim's with a B, which means it's the shoe that is popular in New York.
1: Probably, but I'm not a Tim's fan, sorry. I'm a Doc Martens or Converse fan.
0: I buy my shoes from the warehouse. That's a lie. I have Adidas on right now.
1: The Fare Ware?
0: The Fare Ware.
1: No, the Ware Fare?
0: The Ware Fare.
1: Yeah.
0: Yes.
1: That sounds right. Yeah. The Ware Fare.
0: The Ware Fare. Yeah. Anyway, up next is another unreleased song called The Leopard Ate My Face.
1: So that
0: it said
1: one,
0: Master, and I was about to say The Leopard Ate My Face, Master, but this is the mastered version of that unreleased track, which was sent to us just before the show started.
1: That was actually Tyga Lotus, and they were in our show probably back in April when they released Chameleon. And honestly, though, if you were around the time when they were on here, it was very, very vocally entertaining and wow, like powerful powerhouse right there. But without being said, shall we get into it?
0: Yes, but he should have called it The Tiger Ate My Face.
1: DJ!
0: That was stupid. Anyway, this is The Leopard Ate My Face, an unreleased song by Tiger
1: Lotus.

0: drinking and potions. No sobriety, just anxiety. Sometimes I hate society. It represses and oppresses. Confess to have settled for lessons. No more falling in, I'm rising up, baby, for the win.
1: That was The Leopard Ate My Face by Tiger Lotus and
2: Atypical Taco, who I actually went to high school with, if you guys did not know. And
1: did you have atypical high school experience with Atypical Taco? Oh, I'm going to shut up.
2: I was about to say, did you have Atypical Taco with Atypical Taco? I was like, brother, I genuinely was a scaredy cat back in high school because...
1: Were you a scaredy taco? No.
2: Stop. But like, again, I love seeing our local scene growing, especially with the youngins out there trying to get in.
1: The youngins.
2: The youth. I am...
1: The rangatahi.
2: Bitch, we are old. Come on.
1: No, we're not, bro. You are still considered... You're what, 24?
2: 23.
1: Yeah, that's still pretty young, bro. You before National came into power, you would still get discounts on your bus fees before they
2: took it. Anymore.
1: Not anymore. Make sure you're enrolled.
2: Please. Oh, my gosh. Please. If you are listening.
1: Get these fuckers out in November.
2: Literally, though. Like, do you want three bold men in power?
1: Who's the other bold man?
2: They're balding.
1: The problem is Winston Peters still has a full head of hair. He doesn't deserve it, but he has a full head of hair.
2: But he's... No, did you... I don't know if you notice this when I'm watching the cabinet videos when they're doing their interviews.
1: The hairline.
2: Their hairline is showing and it looks like they are balding. Three bald men should not be in power right now.
1: That is true.
2: But anyway, honestly, I also texted Tiger earlier to tell him that the song is playing and... This song is really good. Like, I have never doubted the vocals will not pop off. Like, ooh, the chestiness and the gut power that you put into it. Honestly, it is great. But we have one more unreleased, I believe.
1: Yes. This next track is called Collide. Also known as Collide Mix 2026-03-12-3_unreleased_mastered_2.wav.
2: This one is by Sherry, who we have interviewed a year ago on their... their first single. I need to like re-listen to that one again because this one is very more on the shoegaze pop kind of like more jazzy way, but like again, we'll let the people decide what they think.
1: Anyway, this is
2: Collide.

0: That was Collide.
1: By Bezo.
0: And my God, that was a very moving track. One of my favorites in this segment for sure. I'm very excited for this to come out.
1: If they do release it, they did say they're quite unsure of this one, but...
0: No, Bezu, you need to drop this one. This is a banger.
1: Honestly, though, BFM will be definitely rejabbing this. Trust. I was definitely mistaken. I genuinely thought it was going to be more shoegazy, but again, we can never be expected, and I never try my best to listen to these before unrelease, or like before playing it on, because I want to be surprised.
0: Yeah.
1: Anyway. But sorry, I lied. We have one more unreleased song from a Filipino artist who did not DM me, but they got an email
0: sent
1: to me. They
0: actually emailed us. They did it very professionally.
1: And old school. So this is JL, which is like literally pronounced like JL. Filipino artist. And genuinely though, this is the first time we've ever heard of him. And we haven't heard the songs from his releases or... this one in particular that we're about to play. This one, he gave me an actual description of it. I'm so sorry. I'm literally like assuming your gender right now. I'm assuming you're a man.
0: We have not met this person.
1: Yeah.
0: But they reached out to us.
1: Yeah. But the song is called Crash Out, which is a very like Y2K pop punk song. And it will be out soon. Basically, you guys will...
0: Sorry,
1: you gotta, continue. Okay, you gave us the 1 second, which is like, okay, period.
0: No, that was an accident, sorry.
1: But honestly, like, if you like Y2K, like, sounds and punk pop music, honestly, if you really liked Club Ruby, I feel like this could be like a kind of like brother-sister situation to Club Ruby.
0: Yes.
1: But anyway, DJ, play that track.
0: This is Crash Out, JL.
2: Nice.

0: That was Crash Out by JL. I think it is a track. I think this track prevented my next crash out.
1: Honestly, though, like I said, actually, I didn't say shit. Sorry. Filipino vocals came through right now. Honestly, my Pinoy Proud just came out and I was like, damn, I love being Filipino so much.
0: Sorry,
1: girl. You wanna be Filipino?
0: I actually do, low key. But anyway, I won't.
1: I'm so sorry, Otto. I'm gonna have to out you here. But like, what did you think of him?
0: Oh, I thought the song was amazing.
1: No, him.
0: And he was a very gorgeous man.
1: Yeah, no, he is a beautiful man. Like that. Come on now, Filipino genes came through. You are blessed, my guy. And sorry, I'm literally like assuming your pronouns right now. But like. Again, vocals were really spot on, and the energy that you have put into the artistry, into the song, was so good, and Otto just burped.
0: Thanks to Jakia.
1: We are enjoying the night, and that was the last unreleased...
0: That was the last unreleased track, so we will be sticking to the theme of New Zealand Asian artists, but these will all be... previously released tunes. So up next is another song by Inika Rani. This is her debut single, a song called Satisfied. Well, I'll ring.

0: Sorry. I was just informed that we were actually saving this song for the last song of the evening.
1: I was, oh my gosh, because it was a good, you ruined my flow state.
0: I'm sorry, but that was Goodnight by Phoebe Rings, which we will be hearing more of later.
1: Later
0: in the
1: evening. Please stick to the schedule. I mean,
0: yes,
1: you don't have to.
0: In the meantime, we have a different song. This is Carolyn by Verrett, also from Backshots.
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0: I listen Wonderland by The First Child. Some beautiful Tamaki Makoto post-hardcore coming right at ya.
1: Honestly, though, that was a good wake-up call and very ding-dong core. Honestly, if you guys didn't come and watch the Asian Rock Night happening at Ding Dong Lounge, you missed out. But hey, they got more gigs coming in soon. Like, I'm not sure, but they will be soon. Anyway, that was a really good one. But we are also currently sitting at almost 12:40. So we got about a decent amount of songs left. Are you okay?
0: Yes.
1: Sorry, my co-host here is just going through it with a cough in progress.
0: You can say that. Anyway, without disclosing any details about my current bodily functions, we will head back into some tunes. Up next is a track by some very good friends of ours. This is Fuck This Place by Backshots.
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Take the blade of glass, no eye contact, only lights. Heartfelt conversations turned into shallow interventions. 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You're the asshole, you bitch.

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Hell fucking much of a stinkhole that place was. Now that I'm out, it looks so much worse.

0: You're listening to Distant Fear on 95BFM, Tamaki Makoto Black Metal. Shout out to our boy Alex from Rob Material.
1: Alex Brown, we love you.
0: Yeah.

0: That was Distant Fear, a self-titled release by Tomoki Makoto, black metal band, Distant Fear.
1: Distant Fear.
0: Shout out to our boy Alex from Rot Material.
1: Honestly, like, New Zealand music is so goated. I feel like there's so much talent here in Tomoki Makoto, in Ponike, Otipoti, Dunedin.
0: The whole of Aotearoa.
1: The whole across the Motu. For real, though.
0: Damn straight.
1: Anyway, we got a couple of more tracks in us before we hand over for Ano for Yeah. We're going to play a track from my girl, Tay Lu. Honestly, is a great person and a great artist. She's honestly been locked in this album that she's been writing. And from her EP, Lilith has been a good kind of like taster of what you're about to do. But she's going to go back to her grassroots. So if you don't like that, well, you're going to like this one. This is Man Your Love by Auto Angel featuring Tay and AP. It's not AP from Church and AP, but who knows? Maybe it is, but it's not.

0: coming up to the end of the set tonight. This is the final song we'll be playing.
1: This
0: will be the last time I will be speaking in person for a while.
1: Sorry, I'm going to turn that off. Hang on.
2: But I have tried.
1: I tried.
0: That was crazy. But anyway, this is a song by an artist we've had on the show twice. This is The End by Sabrine.
1: Featuring Rana Hamida from

0: Music Week with Otto. Yes. And I love you so much.
1: I love you too, Jesse.
0: This is going to be so weird doing the show without you in person, but you will come back eventually.
1: Yeah.
0: And you'll be my... You'll always have a place here.
1: Yeah.
0: Definitely. Yeah. You'll come back. You'll definitely come back.
1: You'll be in my heart. Anyway, this is...
0: Guys, listen to his new solo music. Trust, it will be worth it. But anyway, this is
1: The Sabrine. End by Sabrine.

0: Palestine, Toitu Te Tiriti, Protect Māori, Tino Rangatiratanga, and Manamotuhake, and vote out the fucking national necked fascist Nazi government. And
1: vote out the...
0: Get bald Hitler out of the New Zealand government.
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Hello and welcome to The Ear. My name is Raul, and tonight, special Footworks tracks straight from the minds of DJ Orange Julius, DJ MasterCard, DJ PayPal, and many, many others. Hope you enjoy. As always, you can text in on 53955 if you've got any requests. Apart from that, enjoy the music.

What's up? Gonna have a change of pace. I'm going to play some old school non-mixed music. A bit of Tannarelli, who is a producer and singer-songwriter from the United States. She is from Georgia, and she is awesome. And this recording in particular was done under the Mama Saturn. I don't know if it's a pseudonym or just the name of the recording, but there is a titular track called Mama Saturn as well that is pretty good from it. So I hope you enjoy. Here we go.

I had a dream once. I call it the post-it realm. And it was just this weird, like, place, like, almost like army tents with, like, post-its. Post-it notes everywhere. And, like, I felt like I was in, like, a boot camp or something. Anyway, yeah, I remember at the very end of the dream, this, like, Apache attack helicopter came. And I was, like, walking on a tightrope. And it just, yeah. So, such a strange dream. Many years ago as well. Yeah. I'm old as hell.

Yes, yes. Over Mono with another classic banger from the early days of BFM. Baby I'm Yours next by the wonderful Breakbot, who I was lucky enough to attend a gig of recently at the Auckland Art Gallery Heritage Museum or something like that.

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But let me tell you now what gets me up. Walking my son to school, the other in his pram, making a living, helping my people in a jam. Getting his eye into audio, watching my

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1: Listen to the sound of my voice. You are not here. You are translated to another here. And now, without your responsibilities, without your job, without tomorrow, listen. In a clearing, you are lying down. Hear the electric hum of insects, the kettle call of songbirds.

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Through the receiver, I hear it ringing. Hello, it's me. And who could it be on the other end? These days it can be very hard to believe. You read a book. You listen to the radio. It can be hard to believe, but I know that we are making our future. Listen. You know that you are making our future.

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Thank you to Rapley for your latest installment of Dirtbag Radio. Right now you're with Dubhead, taking you through until 11 o'clock here on BFM. 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

0: BFM plays strictly New Zealand music all week. It's just a thing we do. In the month of May, we pick a week, and then for the whole week, it's all local. Tonight I'm gonna steer to the funky side of New Zealand music. Enough respect to my man Mikey Majestic. Last Monday on the rhythm selection, all New Zealand reggae and dub music, and he did a top job there. So yes, I'm going to make it funky. Right now for my intro music, however, you're listening to a new single from Isaac Chambers and Dub Princess. This 7-inch 45 is scheduled for release on Dub Mission Records. It will be out on the 5th of June, so just 2 weeks away. You can pre-order it now from Dub Mission Records at Bandcamp. The single is called Let Me In, and I'm playing you the B-side, International Observer Remix. Now, of course, International Observer is a local, as is Isaac Chambers. Very good. Very good New Zealand 45 there. Get on it. But right now, we're going funky. Here is the Quincy Conserve covering Call in the Gang song. Turn it up.
1: Three, four.

0: Amazing. It's Larry Morris there, and a cut from his 1976 solo album. That tune is called Who Do We Think We're Fooling? And yeah, that album came out in 1976. It was called Reputation Don't Matter Anymore. And there was a reason for that too. Larry Morris tells the sad story. He got busted for drugs. And it wasn't a big deal, but back then, the authorities in New Zealand took a really dim view on that sort of thing, and he ended up with a prison sentence. And it wasn't a particularly long prison sentence, but nonetheless, he did lag, and it essentially destroyed his career. I mean, before he went into prison, he was a pop star and a household name, and he tells the story about once he was released, sometime later, he came out and just couldn't get booked. Couldn't get gigs. It was just not happening for him. And that tells you a lot about the small town parochial nature of this tiny country that we live in. That, you know, something like that can happen and everybody will know. Everybody will talk about it and everyone will know. If he lived in America or Europe, he could just move to another city or another country, you know, but basically his name was Mud. And like I said, it pretty much destroyed his career, but he said, you know, what the hell, I'm just going to carry on. I'm going to make music. I'm going to form another band and I'm going to play the music that I want to play, and whatever, if people want to book me or not. Because you must remember also in the 1970s, in the 60s and the 70s, it was a very small group of powerful men who controlled the record companies and the live music circuit and things like that. So basically, you know, for him, if you were blacklisted, that was it. He couldn't get work. But I like the fact that he came back in 1976 with this album, and it's called Reputation Don't Matter Anymore. Because that's right. He's like, once everyone in the whole country knows what you've done, he's like, oh, well, who needs a reputation? Great tune, that one. Before that, we played a favorite of mine. That was from Murray Grindley. I got that on a 7-inch single. It's an instrumental called Eight Sheets to the Wind. And it comes on the B-side of a ballad that he put out in 1977 called So In Love With You. And I love the fact they just put that nice, funky instrumental on the other side of that single. You might find it as a single. It's on the Key label, 1977. But you will more likely find it on Murray Grindley's self-titled solo album, also on the Key label. Just called Murray Grindley is the name of the album, and like I said, you probably will be able to find copies of that around, or at least you're more likely to find a copy of his album than you are that 45. The tune is called Eight Sheets to the Wind. I love it, and all-star band backing Murray for that album. Neil Edwards on bass guitar, Red McKelvey on electric guitar, Dennis Ryan on drums, and Peter Woods on keys. Now, the lead instrument you heard on that was actually a very unusual sound, but it was guitar, and it was guitar played through a the whirly speaker that you put a Hammond organ through. You know, the speaker itself inside the cabinet spins round and round on a very quiet motor. I don't know why, but the word has simply escaped my head at the moment. The cabinet that usually comes with a Hammond organ, Leslie cabinet, that's what it's called. So so there you hear Red McKelvey on lead guitar playing it through a Leslie cabinet. So it kind of sounds like an organ, but it isn't. It's a guitar. I love that effect. It's pretty cool. We kicked off that bracket with the Quincy Conserve and a track from their self-titled album from 1975. That was Funky Stuff, and a very creditable cover of Cool and the Gang tune, Funky Stuff. That was great. Rhythm Selection, 23 minutes after 9 o'clock. We are playing strictly homegrown music and strictly funk tonight. Some of the songs that I'm playing at the start of the show will be familiar to you, perhaps, because I did the same thing exactly a year ago. But don't worry, I'm not going to duplicate that show. It's just some of these older tunes. They really are awesomely good, and you need to hear them again. It's no good if I just play them once a year ago. I have to play some of these again, but don't worry, the second half of the show will be more recent New Zealand funk, and plenty of stuff in there that you haven't heard yet. After the break, however, a fantastic group from Tokoroa. They were called Collision, and I'm very lucky to have an unusual live recording from Collision here. This was recorded live on the radio in Australia in 1978. Of course, Collision moved to Australia to find fame and fortune and work. And while they were there, they recorded this. I know I'm not exactly sure of which the radio station was, but it's live, and I like it. It's raw, it's rough, but it really shows you Collision's chops, like they're playing. There's no escaping when it's a live recording. In the studio, you can do it again and again. You can do overdubs. You can tidy it up. There's a lot you can do in the studio. This is live to air on the radio. Rough, rugged, and raw, but really good. So Collision, live to air just after this.
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Outstanding. Funk group from Christchurch. They were called P-Bass Expressway. Originally recording project by Nava Thomas and Ariel White in 1999. And then in 2000, they were joined by Simon Kay, Kurt Dyer and Dan Collins. And they became a five-piece band. Toured the country and in 2003 released a great album called Express Funk. I just played you a tune from that. That album, that CD came out on Rhythm Method. And that tune was called Chester Creeps In by P-Bass Expressway. Fantastic stuff. Before that, you heard Jonathan Crayford and Ricky Gooch. The album is called Bigfoot, and I played you the title track. Another funk stormer from Wellington. That is Bigfoot, the tune from Bigfoot, the album. And like I said, from 2007, the album has now been reissued on vinyl through Crayon Records. If you go to Crayon Records Bandcamp, you can score it. Also, you have the opportunity. It's released this Saturday, the 30th of May. And you also have the opportunity to see Jonathan Crayford playing along with Ricky Gooch, Miguel Fuentes, Lisa Tomlins, and Joe Captain this Friday. And also this Saturday. So the venue is called The Apartment. It's on Karangahape Road, and Friday night and Saturday night, because it's a small venue. Tickets for that at Ticket Fairy, and I think that will be a fantastic gig. Thank you to Michael Robbins, who furnished me with a copy of the vinyl there ahead of schedule. I managed to snag one of a handful of test pressings of that, so I'm really happy. Yes, I paid for it, trust me. But there was just a handful of test pressings, so I jumped on that. And thank you also to DJ Carlotta from 95BFM, who did a bit of homework for me today to find that P-Bass Expressway album in the 95BFM CD library, because I really had a feeling that we had it here. I was thinking back to my time working at BFM all the way back in 2003, and I'm like, yes, I'm pretty sure we've got this album. And Carlotta happened to have access to the library database that we have up here, so she was able to look it up and confirm that and go, yes, Dub, we have that album. Now, speaking of the Wellington jam scene, like I said, between 2000 and 2006, there was a lot of it going on. Various musicians would just turn up at a bar, they'd play together. They might not play together in that configuration ever again, but it just depended on who was there on the night. And this is one such group. They were called The Eggs. Again, just a made-up band, and The Eggs were pretty much whoever turned up. They had a residency at the Matterhorn, which was the last Saturday of every month. And whoever happened to rock up would get to play. I know the Yeebsley brothers were involved. I'm pretty sure Toby Lang was involved. And I know I'm on Star and others were involved as well. But it was really, you know, whoever turned up and brought an instrument could jump in and jam. And they did release a live recording called The Eggs Live at the Matterhorn. Unsurprisingly. Now I want to play a tune from that. This is called Booger Bear, originally by Charles Williams, I think. Yeah, Charles Williams. It was a hit for him, American R&B guy, all the way back in 1971. But I want to play the Eggs cover version of that right now. Booger Bear, live at the Matterhorn. You can hear the crowd, it's going off.

0: Boom.
1: Another group there from the capital. They are called the Jive Kiwis. Not a very good name for a band, if you ask me, but that is a great single. 7-inch 45, released on Diver Records and pressed at Holiday Records here in Auckland. There you go, local pressing plant. The Jive Kiwis are from Wellington, and that tune is called Bubble and Squeak. Get it on 7-inch if you like 7-inch singles and if you like funk. Before that, another local 7-inch, going back a few years now, this time from Open Souls. That was Tyra Hammond up front with Open Souls. Monster tune from them that was called Turn It Up, and that came out on FTC Records, also known as From the Crate Records. Open Souls, another funky 45 from Aotearoa. And we kicked off that bracket with a jam group from Wellington. They were called The Eggs, and that was The Eggs Live at the Matterhorn. A CD was released on Economy Records way back in the early 2000s there, and I played a nice tune there live, nice extended workout. That was called Booger Bear, originally by Charles Williams. Nice cover version of Booger Bear by The Eggs, live at the Matterhorn. Tonight here on The Rhythm Selection, you are listening to strictly 100% New Zealand funk. I've got another 45 for you, and another woman singer with a fantastic voice just after these.
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7: 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The 95BFM Monday 1 to 4 with the Sinister Sister and Goth Mother Superior, Penny Black. 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

0: Yes, local DJ legend Manuel Bundy, known to his friends as Manny Styles. That's him there under the guise of Soulphonic. Terrific EP that came out on Sugarlix Records, and that tune was called Jazzy Biz, featuring Isaac Isilli on trumpet, the ubiquitous Isaac Isilli on trumpet there, Steph Brown on keys, and vocal samples from Finster Bundy. Great production there from Manuel Bundy, the Soulphonic EP on Sugarlix. So good. 2007, that one. Before that, I played you Solarosa, another New Zealand 45, that one actually, 7-inch single. That was called Turnaround, featuring Eva Lamcombe on vocals. Very nice voice of Eva Lamcombe, and that one goes back a while ago, but that was a big hit for Solarosa. I like the vibe of that, and I especially like Eva Lamcombe's voice. Right now, it's 10:33. You are listening to The Rhythm Selection. My name is Dubhead, and tonight, strictly 100% New Zealand funk music. To the texter. Yes, they were saying that the Rocco record, they bought an unopened album from a garage sale in the 2000s, so unopened as in still in its shrink wrap. He had no idea who they were or what to expect because it was still sealed in shrink wrap. A great album and ridiculously good value. Well, it's funny. Thank you, Texter, but I have exactly the same story. I found a copy of that album in the United States, still in its shrink wrap from 1975. Or 76, whatever year it was it came out. So unopened, mint. It cost me $10. Unbelievable. Rocco by Rocco. So keep your eyes peeled, folks, because that's a great album. Right now, I got to play something else from P-Bass Expressway. So they were from Christchurch, and I played you a tune from their album, Express Funk, from 2003. They followed it up a bit later with a second album, which was called Snag Bag, in 2007. But in the interim between Express Funk in 2003 and the Snag Bag album, they put out an EP, which I thought was very thoughtful, a nice 12-inch single. And it was grunty. It was called the P-Bass Expressway EP. It came out in 2005, and I want to play you a tune called Easy Ride. This is the Downtown Ride On remix. So, P-Bass Expressway, remixed by Downtown Brown. This is the business. Easy Ride.
1: For 8 months, all was quiet. Then suddenly, on May the 10th, came the leaders of another kind of revolution. Intractable men from the far-flung Commonwealth, dedicated, it seemed, to the perpetuation of
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Madness. Insane. Fantastic tune there. So in 2008, Edu Dangerspiel album, Great News for the Modern Man. That is Ricky Gooch, as I said, former drummer from Trinity Roots, solo project with all of his friends. A whole lot of different people played on that with him, but it was essentially, as a producer, a solo album, Great News for the Modern Man. That came out in 2008, and there was a song on there called Samba School Dropout. I played you that, but with a difference, because on the album Samba School Dropout features vocals from Lawton Cora. However, what I just played you was the instrumental cut, which is, in actual fact, has never been released. And I've got to say thank you to Submariner for that. He was a co-producer on tracks from that album, and he furnished me with that instrumental mix. So never mixed, never released that particular instrumental. And, you know, no disrespect to Lawton Cora, but I just, you've got to hear what's going on there. Wow, it's stomping. So Samba School Dropout by Edu Dangerspiel. More Ricky Gooch connection here. Of course, before that, we played you P-Bass Expressway. That was Easy Ride, and that was the Downtown Ride On remix. Enough respect to Downtown Brown. And I got an excerpt here I want to play. This is from the new Jonathan Crayford. Well, I say new. It's not new. It's from 2007. But the Jonathan Crayford album, Bigfoot, has just been, from 2007, has just been reissued on vinyl, vinyl LP. That is due out on Saturday the 30th. And I want to play you an excerpt from a tune from that. I'm not going to play you the whole tune because I really want to play you just the bit that I like of it. So it's track two on the album. It's called Can You Hear the Birds? And as I said, Jonathan Crayford made this album with Ricky Gooch, who also happens to be Edu Dangerspiel, who produced the last track.

0: Maynard Larkin has galloped out the gate with his stunning new alt country album, Rattlesnake Boy, out now via Lil Chief Records. Larkin teamed up with Tom Lark to create a cinematic record filled with bittersweet lyricism and charming melodies, which explores the tension between public bravado and private vulnerability. The new album from Maynard Larkin will be launched with a show at Whammy on June 26th and is available now wherever good music is found.
1: Hello, Ms. Toucan. Morning, Mr. Sloth, Mrs. Sloth. And how are you, Mr. Big, Scary, Ferocious Lion?
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7: 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This is Guru.
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7: That's what's right. Going down, 95 baby. BFM.
8: Yeah.

0: Oh, yes. And yet another local 45 there. His name is DJ Audit. You might know him also as Audited Beats, or you might have seen him playing around the place as DJ Audit. Great thing there from him. That's called Strategy. Cutting up the Archie Bell and the Drells. And that's on an Australian record label called This Is Not An Edit. Or no, it's called That's Not An Edit. Anyway, it is an edit, and that is DJ Audit. Great tune, Strategy. Got it on 7-inch. You can too. Just go to That's Not An Edit, or This Is Not An Edit at Bandcamp. That is all we have time for tonight. Tonight being strictly 100% Aotearoa funk. Very nice. You're going to hear only New Zealand music all week here on 95 BFM for the next 6 days, and it's a good thing. I hope you enjoyed our funk. If you want to catch some more funky music, maybe not New Zealand funk though, you can catch me this Friday. I'm going to be playing down there at Dr. Rudy's Rooftop Brewing Company after work on Friday afternoon. So that's 5 till 7 p.m. set at Dr. Rudy's Rooftop Brewing Company down at the Viaduct this Friday. Come along, it will be fun. And then after that, I'm going up to the apartment on Karangahape Road to catch Jonathan Crayford, Ricky Gooch, Joe Captain and Miguel Fuentes at the apartment doing their launch party for the Bigfoot album. One last tune here. Open Souls, they were also known, when they played older style stuff, they were known as Tyra and the Tornadoes. So this is Tyra Hammond and the Tornadoes, essentially the same group as Open Souls. Big, big song for them. You got me thinking. Have yourselves a great week. Take it easy. And keep on funking out there. Stay with the funk. Stay true to the funk.
1: That's right.
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1: Atmaria, good morning. Kohale toko ingoa ko te Fitzukaraka at 7 o'clock. More than $1 million worth of political donations have been linked to fast-track projects. RNZ analysis shows that National and NZ First received $400,000 worth of donations that were linked to fast-track projects from people and entities, while Labor received $8,620. Since the fast-tracking system was passed through by National and NZ First, more than 90% of donations have gone towards them. Out of the 23 approved fast-track projects, 7 of these are directly linked to a donation. Victoria University of Wellington academic Max Rushbrook says these donations are corrosive to trust in politics, as fast-track legislation can provide unique opportunity to benefit private entities. Bus passenger numbers in Auckland have reached a high not seen since before the pandemic. The all-time public transport high was in March 2019, when more than 10 million trips were taken. However, this March, there were 7.5 million trips taken, mostly due to the fuel crisis. Auckland University Urban Planning Program Director Tim Welch says traffic is down by 2.5%, meaning there were 3 million fewer trips taken by car this April compared to last. Many public transport advocates have said the city and the government should be capitalising on the chance to make the change permanent. Russia has sent out a warning to Kiev that they will send out a wave of systematic strikes. Russia's foreign ministry put out a statement saying that this with a warning saying that they will target decision-making centers and command posts. The statement has also asked for foreign nationals and diplomats to leave Kiev and stay away from administrative buildings. Ukrainian President Volodymyr Zelensky reported 100 injured and 4 dead in strikes only last week. Former Cambodian leader Kem Sokha has been pardoned from his 27-year sentence. Sokha led the Cambodian National Rescue Party, which is now dissolved, and was arrested in 2017 on counts of treason after a video surfaced of him admitting to receiving support from US pro-democracy groups. Many human rights advocacy groups saw the charges as politically motivated. Cambodia's acting head of state, Hun Sen, has now pardoned Sokha on behalf of King Norodom Sihamoni. Cambodian Prime Minister Hun Manet says the pardon was one more step towards strengthening national unity. Arate kwe poranga, and that's the news.
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1: Anena tohu huarere mo tenera, your weather report for today. Fine and mostly sunny with high cloud. Light south to southeasterly winds, a high of 18 degrees and an overnight low of 10 degrees. Sunrise today is at 20 past 7 and sunset is at 20 past 5 this evening. Anena tohu huarere mo te apopo, your weather forecast for tomorrow, Rapa Wednesday. Fine and mostly sunny with light winds. Arate tohu huarere, and that's your weather.
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1: Anena ahotanga o Tangaroa mo tēnei rā, your surf report for today. Ki te tai rafti on the east coast, up to 4 feet of northeast swell with light cross shore southeasterlies. Tai pare high tide is at 3:30 this afternoon, tai timu low tide is at 9:30 this evening, giving you a score of 5 out of 10. Ki te tai hauuru on the west coast, up to 5 feet of west-southwest swell with light offshore easterlies. Tai timu low tide is at 5:15 this evening, tai pare high tide is at 11 this morning, giving you a score of 7 out of 10. And that's your news, weather and surf. Ko Holly toko ingoa, the time is now 7:04.
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0: I thought we'd
1: start with a bit of uns.
0: Well, you were going to start with the top twins, but nobody's okay enough for that.
2: Oh my god. I was going to start with the top twins, and then I just wound up and I couldn't.
0: We will play some top twins.
2: Yeah, and I might have a cry on it.
0: Yeah, well, that's okay.
2: Yeah.
0: It's sad. It's all good to have a tonguey.
2: So sad.
0: Yeah. Rest in peace, Jules Top. Moi mai rā.
2: Oh my god.
1: Oh, Mel.
0: Don't worry, we'll keep the uns going for a little bit just to get us through the first 20 minutes. Sorry, I shouldn't have even brought it up.
1: What's the antithesis?
0: DJ name Andy's Big Bender?
1: Yeah, and a bit of ism.
0: I'd say so.
1: Before that, from Half Hexagon.
0: Oh, you know what we should have after this?
2: Okay, she's DJing. Oh, yeah.
0: Yeah, does that sound like a good idea to you?
2: Sounds like a grand idea.
0: That one?
2: Yes.
0: Cool, okay. Well, here we are. Tuesday, Ratu, Atamari e te whanau. No mai haere mai ki te reo irirangi poho. He parakuihi tēnei. Kei te tekau mātahi minute mai te whitu karaka. Ko Rosetta rawa ko Mili Maua. It's time for a little morning kani kani, 11 minutes past 7. Here on BFM Breakfast with Rosetta and Millie. Morena, Millie.
2: Morena.
0: I'd ask you kei te pehea koe, but I think kei te pōuri koe. Sad.
2: Yeah. I'm sad.
0: Why?
2: I'm sad, but that's okay. It's okay to be sad sometimes.
0: That's so true.
2: I literally had this discussion yesterday with someone.
0: Mm-hmm.
2: It's okay to just be a big heap.
0: That's actually important sometimes.
2: Yeah. I was really, really sad when I found out about Jules yesterday. But the show must go on, so I'm also excited. Because we have plenty of cool stuff coming up in the show for you lovely listeners.
0: Yes. Ko tēnei te marama pūro Aotearoa. Nō reira, ka whakarongo tātou ngā waiata o Aotearoa. I te wiki nei, we're going to listen to 100% Aotearoa music this week because it's New Zealand Music Month. So we kicked things off yesterday and we're just going to keep it rolling.
2: Yeah, for real.
0: We've also got some exciting stuff coming up on the show. What do we got, Mel?
2: Yeah, at 7:40 we're going to call Lara Greaves and have a chat about this week's politics. Which will be exciting.
0: Mm-hmm.
2: We have a very special announcement just after 8 o'clock.
0: Yes.
2: Then, of course, we have our icons selecting us heaps of cool tunes. So that's coming up in the 8 o'clock hour. Yeah, we've got yet another legend.
0: Yesterday we had David Kilgour choosing a track for us, and today, you'll just have to wait and see, dear listener. We've got someone special.
2: Give you a hint, Rosetta's really excited about this one.
0: Yes.
2: And then, of course, at 8:30, we'll do This Is How We Brew It, your chance to win the organic blend beans to keep forever and drink. So that's coming up. And then, of course, we're going to have Short Player, which this week is with DC Maxwell, talking about the new album, The Singer. And then, of course, to top it all off, like whipped cream, big cherry, lots of sprinkles. Ready, steady, learn.
0: I feel ready and I feel steady to learn.
2: I feel ready. Steadiness has never been.
0: Hey, that'll come.
2: Hey. Yeah.
0: Enough house music at 7 a.m. and you'll be rock solid.
2: I'm working on it. Of course, we also have a copy of Maynard Larkin's new album, Rattlesnake Boy.
0: Yeah.
2: To give to one of you lucky listeners.
0: Well, I just thought after some DJ name, it's only right to play some Deep State.
2: Too true.
0: And this is the most... actually, I was going to say this is the most appropriate Deep State song to play in the morning, but I do remember that she does have a song called AM. But this one, I saw the sunrise as I was coming up the stairs and it looked pretty good. So if you're out there and you haven't seen the sunrise yet, go and have a look at it. It's pretty neat. Okay, this is Sunrise by Deep State. Atamari.

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1: Ewhai akene coming up in the news on the hour. Hillsborough residents are celebrating the reopening of Belfast Reserve after 7 years of closure. The full fuel shortage is leading to the possible closure of several New Zealand businesses. Major Ebola outbreaks in the Democratic Republic of Congo have led to a need for police crowd control. And China has suffered their worst mining disaster in 15 years, leading to outrage over alleged breach safety rules. Pakarongo tonu mai, stay tuned for these stories in full and more on the hour.
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12: Maynard Larkin is shaking things up with his fantastic alt-country debut album, Rattlesnake Boy. 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
15: Rick Breeze weather.
14: There's no hot air on. Rick Breeze weather.
15: Rick Breeze weather.
14: Ladies and gentlemen, please welcome Rick Breeze.
16: Morena, Rick.
17: Morena.
16: How are ya?
17: Pretty good.
16: Oh, good, good, good. Hey, we've had a text in saying, is this the longest period of easterlies we've had?
17: It's possibly the longest period of lots of high pressure in May, I imagine.
16: It's been so
17: we do
16: dry.
17: We get a pretty solid, yeah, easterly. But yeah, no, it's slightly unusual. It has been pretty dry. I think the average rainfall here for May is about 120 something millimetres, and we've only had 20
16: Are
17: something.
16: Are you kidding?
17: And not really looking like a lot more before the end of the month. Maybe a few showers around on Sunday, but then we're going to make up for a little bit for the very beginning of June. So, so a little bit on the way there. So longest period of easterlies, I don't know. It's quite a long one, but I don't think so.
16: Okay, all right.
17: And it hasn't been totally easterly.
16: There's your answer, listener.
17: Very light southerly overnight. It's pretty much nothing here in Greyland at the moment. But yeah.
16: So tell us what's going on, right?
17: Okay, well, we have high pressure building in over the country. There's been high pressure over the north extending out to the east, and now there's more building off the south of the Tasman onto New Zealand, and that will be sitting over us for most of the week. Weather will be reasonably fine. There's a bit of high cloud across the country, or across the north anyway, so we'll have that around today, but sun should reasonably get through that. Might be a fraction cooler than yesterday because of that. Certainly been cooler overnight. Temperatures dropped down to just a fraction under 8 degrees at the moment. It'll start rising pretty soon, but should be a little bit higher for the rest of the week, still slightly on the cool side, and then really starting to warm up as we see some subtropical moisture, more moist air feeding in from the north as the high pressure there over the country moves away to the east. Stays out there fairly strongly, well to the east, and we have some developing troughs and low pressure in the Tasman, low from the north. Tasman off Australia, moves across the Tasman fairly rapidly, gets caught up by a southern trough and low, and that whole lot forms a bit of a complex low pressure area, but not too complex, but a couple of centres there. The fronts associated with that warm, moist air feeding into the cooler stuff in the low will arrive by the look of it around Monday. There's a slight hint that could be delayed a little bit, and generally the forecast will be moving that slightly further and further out. So at the moment, not really looking like anything much happening on Saturday. Maybe a few showers starting to appear on Sunday, and that's when the northeasterly winds will start to pick up. Freshen up a little bit on Saturday, should be pretty fresh on Sunday, then much stronger on Monday, and expecting rain to move in with that front as we get through Monday and overnight into Tuesday by the look of it now. Could even be thundery there. There's a fair bit of moisture with it, some cooler upper air comes along, quite a big broad upper level trough, so quite cold air up there, but that only really starts to arrive over the country around later Monday. Then it'll be a bit of a messy week after that by the look of it. Could get some almost fine sunny days, but also some pretty showery ones as a series of fronts and even maybe a little bit of a low pressure centre moves through. But so the wind's sort of moving around a little bit, northeast, north-northeast, northwest, maybe even a bit of westerly, probably not going too far to the south though, so. But anyway, a little bit of a messy week after the weekend, but this week is generally looking pretty fine right up till Saturday, which is not bad. Very, very slight chance of, you know, shower here and there, but that's about it. So forecast for today, fine and mostly sunny with high cloud, light south to southwesterly winds. High today about 18 degrees and the overnight low around about 10. Wednesday, mostly fine and partly cloudy, just a slight chance of a light shower coming through. Light southerly to start with, going around to the northeasterly direction. Thursday is looking mostly fine with partly cloudy and sunny periods, light westerly going southwesterly. Friday cloudy, then mostly clearing. Light winds going easterly, be the start of some warmer nights there. Just a bit warmer on Friday night, but Saturday night really getting quite a bit warmer. Sunny periods there on Saturday with some cloud. There is still just chance of a shower, especially if you get later in the day. Easterly becoming northeasterly and freshening. Sunday is looking overcast and more humid. Might even start to notice that that humidity a little bit, even though the temperature's not particularly warm, but certainly be a fair bit of moisture in the air. Some showers developing there on Sunday. Strong northeasterly, almost up to potentially sort of gale gusty stuff overnight, I imagine. Quite decent winds. And Monday, rain developing. Might take a little while. Like I say, the forecasts are generally shifting this a little bit later as time goes on, but we'll still go for Monday. So rain developing, possibly heavy later, chance of thunder overnight. It'll be a pretty warm night, probably won't really change the temperature much between the day and overnight, and then just increasingly warm for Tuesday. But on Monday, yeah, strong to gale northeasterly, so it's going to be pretty windy, pretty wet for the holiday.
16: Yeah, so
17: great timing.
16: Hoping everyone's got their crochet and cross stitch ready. Yep, it's going to be an inside King's birthday weekend.
0: Some baking, maybe.
16: Yes, Ooh.
0: It's a good idea.
17: Yeah, it's a good idea.
16: You're going to bring it in on Tuesday and we can all have it for breakfast?
0: No, I'm not. I'm sorry.
16: Well, there we go. It's a farce. thank you so much, Rick. Thanks for the update, and we'll chat to you tomorrow.
17: Alrighty.
0: Thanks, Rick.
16: Ka kite.
17: Ka kite.
5: Wow, lucky I'm wearing a sweater. Thanks, Rick Breeze.
0: Thank you, Rick. Okay, we're about to go into a political commentary with Lara. Shall we listen to some Roy Irwin first?
16: Yes, this is one of my favourite Roy Irwin tracks. It's called Drown.

0: Welcome back to Ashburton. We're about ready to start now.
1: It's political commentary.
2: Yes, morena, Lara.
3: Morena.
2: I'm so excited to chat politics with you. I am every week. I feel like there's always, you know, it's always things that need to be unpacked.
4: Yes, it's definitely heating up and getting to the sort of drama-filled point of the election year, eh?
2: Yeah.
3: Yeah. And still a long way to go, though. I've got to remember it's still, like, more than 5 months.
4: Not a sprint.
3: Matt, 5 months, yeah, no, it was 6 months at the start of this month. No, it's still, like, yeah, it's still 5.5 months away, 5 and a bit months. It's like, come on.
2: Come
3: it's
2: on.
3: Ages.
4: Yeah.
3: So much could happen still, though, right? Could happen.
2: A lot is happening. First of all, I think we should cover off this environmental kind of lobbying situation with big businesses and secret meetings. Like, what is going on?
3: Yeah, so this is a really interesting one, and it's got some really interesting kind of discussion points around the Constitution and the sort of separation of powers and, like, how do you challenge unjust laws and so on and so forth. So Mike Smith, who's a Māori leader, climate advocate, he's taken Fonterra and Z Energy to court, basically over this idea that they're, like, negligence or, like, nuisance in some way through, like, tort law. I don't understand law, but, you know, it's something around the idea that companies polluting should be responsible for that pollution.
2: Mm-hmm.
3: So he's taken them to court, and it's, the case has been progressing through. And what's then happened is Fonterra and Zed have provided some documents through their government relations, i.e. lobbying side, to National, to the Prime Minister, to the Prime Minister's office. And then what has happened is National, as part of this government, have then changed the law so that under the Climate Change Act, they can't, which hadn't been updated in a while, that particular provision or whatever it was, that you then can't challenge in the courts polluters, basically. So companies, you would no longer be able to charge them under that kind of part of the law that Mike Smith had been using.
2: Mm.
3: So they're closing that gap. And Lux's argument is, and he kind of argued, he discussed it with John Campbell on RNZ yesterday and kind of told John Campbell to be careful with his line of questioning, which was a bit worrying, man.
2: Ooh.
3: It was a bit anti-democracy. Oh, it was a bit of an awkward moment. But basically, Luxon's argument is that himself and the cabinet, they would all just think that that was how they'd change the law anyway. So they're trying to say, no, we weren't actually influenced by lobbying. But opponents, including Mike Smith, say, well, the wording was in the documents them provided. He managed to get them, some people managed to get them for, I think it was like the OIA or Discovery or something along those lines. But then also there was other kind of side issue where the Prime Minister was like, I've never seen these documents, we don't think these documents exist, but they had already been given and Mike Smith had them. So there was this other kind of like, well, issue there around transparency and not really knowing what was going on in your office and all those sorts of bits as well. But
2: yeah.
3: I think overall it kind of shows that, look, we know this already though, right? Lobbying and to some extent maybe political donations, which are in the press again today, they influence politicians. For the political right, sometimes that lobbying and those donations influence politicians to do stuff they were going to do anyway. And this, but that's just kind of the nature, I think, of right-wing parties, and it shows that it's a bit of a problem, though, that we probably should level the playing field, so to speak, across donations and lobbying to make sure that, you know, right-wing parties aren't getting advantaged by the fact that they have a set of values the current economic system rewards through big business.
2: Mm.
3: It also looks at, you know, like right now, if a law is unjust, where do you challenge that law? Like, how do you challenge that? Like, and we've seen Māori do this a lot, right? So if you think that there's something that's violating your rights, there's like some avenues for a declaration of inconsistency with the Bill of Rights Act. But then the government can also ignore that. But at least that's kind of a, hey, this is inconsistent and needs fixing. At least that's flagged by the courts. And the Waitangi Tribunal can, of course, recommend that something needs to change because it's inconsistent with the Treaty of Waitangi. But there's not really much else to challenge. So, those are the kind of two big issues as highlights. Yeah, the secrecy, the transparency stuff, and the fact that, hey, like, the government can just, like, override all the law, even when maybe there's a good point there.
2: Yeah, because I've seen Luxon be questioned on this yesterday, and, you know, it looks like they've touched an exposed nerve, you know. I've never heard someone say, no, but so many times in a row.
4: It's pretty crazy, though, because it seems as though this would be something that's quite damning, but like you say, it's by no means all that new, this issue of lobbying within right-wing parties, so sort of like, if it isn't the first time and it seems to be able to keep happening, why is it not as damning as it sort of seems like it should be on paper?
3: Yeah, look, I totally agree with this. And like, if I was going to start a new side project, it would be something along the lines of, like, what leads countries to change lobbying laws or their donations laws? Because we looked at it in the Independent Electoral Law Review, the donations, the political donations, and, you know, recommended a cap at the end of the day. And I really do like the idea of a cap of something like tied to the median wage, so no one can donate more than the median wage to a political party. I do like something like that, or a referendum or something, you know, go a bit populist with it. But I think something needs to change there.
2: Yeah.
3: Our lobbying laws repeatedly have been raised as a real issue, because you can't, for example, in other countries, big justice minister on a Friday and a lobbyist on the Monday. You know, like, that's how that works. So our lobbying laws are super loose in some other nation laws. So what leads us to change, though, is the real question, because people go looking and go, oh, politicians be politicianing, that's just what they're all like. And then they kind of don't think, okay, actually, hey, I'm a voter, we can change this. People don't then make that connection. So it's kind of tricky, because then it's just like usually reinforcing. People see the corruption and the, you know, like, oh, okay, cool, that's happening there. Oh, yeah, that's what they're like. Okay, ignore. And then they do it again, and it just kind of, people just, the trust erodes over time because of it.
2: 100%.
3: And so it's just this big kind of deadlocked problem where it's like quite hard to challenge it. I mean, what we could expect maybe if the government changes is then Labor and the Greens get in and they change some of the laws. But what we've then seen is that they're National and Act and New Zealand First will get in and then change them back.
2: Yeah, reverse it.
3: So,
2: yeah.
3: Like, oh, okay, what of it? So that's probably where it is. It's a little bit like thinking about how we would end up with some kind of constitution with, like, codified, like, supreme rights that we have to make sure that all the laws abide by. I mean, I don't even know how you would start that in New Zealand. I mean,
2: it goes Matsuki pretty deep. Mai,
3: you know, there's some wailing from Matsuki Mai, like, what was it, 12, 10 years ago, something like that. But
2: yeah,
3: these citizens' assemblies might be the way, but it's just, yeah, even that's going to be a really hard process. So I don't know, this is just the situation, and we're deadlocked, and, yeah, I mean, surely, as the public, can we, like, run out and get, like, a couple hundred thousand people together and, like, try and, I don't know, do a petition? But see, then Parliament decides.
2: Yeah.
3: So you're trapped.
2: Those are the very people that are, you know,
4: benefiting from it. Yeah.
2: Yeah.
3: Yeah, I just don't see how it ends. Unless, I don't know, like, if there was some kind of mega scandal, like one that actually did take down the Prime Minister. Like, if you remember back to sort of 2014, that whole moment of truth with Kim.com and Julian Assange, like one that actually really took down the Prime Minister, could be the impetus for some change, like a Royal Commission or something. Royal Commissions are harder to ignore, but they still ignore them, though.
4: You sound like you're sort of talking revolution a little bit here, like.
2: Yeah.
3: I mean, it's pretty administrative. They'd be like a retired judge. It's not revolution, it's a retired judge.
2: Petitions or mega scandal.
3: I mean, mega scandal.
2: Speaking of mega scandal, I mean, it's not too scandalous, but let's move on to what a crazy couple of weeks Mikey Sherman has had. You know, obviously had a bit of a blip in the career path and then turned around and won a journalism award.
3: Yeah, this one, it's like sometimes you, like, look at the treatment of two individuals.
2: Yeah.
3: And you go, oh, okay, so that individual, what is different between these two individuals? Okay, yeah. One of these individuals is the Wahine Māori. I wonder if that's got something to do with it. So, basically, yeah, there's, I mean, people probably would have heard the sort of blog post about Mikey Sherman saying a really, like, a homophobic slur against another journalist, Lloyd Burr, and then that coming up on a blog post after various journalists had investigated it, and they had backed down a little bit because TVNZ was like, hey, we're going to threaten legal action, so you still could be and had a go at reporting it, and that they kind of backed away. Also, there's a bit of discussion as to when something actually reaches the public interest sort of threshold for these sorts of things, because journalists are not elected officials. And then it does also sound like, so there's no excuse for using a homophobic slur, but it does sound like that there was some quite personal gross things said about Mikey by Lloyd before that, but he hasn't responded. He's just gone quiet, which is really interesting. So there's like the details of the drama, and you know, this being going on a right-wing political commentator's blog as being the main mechanism for launching this, so looking quite political, especially as Mikey Sherman had been kind of censured by the Speaker's office for, I think, trying to chase down Stuart Smith and some other little things there. So it just turned into a big mess, really, and then Mikey Sherman ultimately stepped away, and then, you know, probably about a week later, we see her win Best Political Journalist. So I think it's been kind of a hard week, I think, for a lot of people in the media, and a hard week or two for Wahine Māori, who are like, oh, wow, look, we had the first Wahine Māori political editor, and then now this is how she's treated in the public, the same way that, you know, like, Tori Whānau, like, Kitty Allen, all of them have been treated in the media. Where it's, again, not that Wahine Māori don't do bad things and need to be kind of like, have faced consequences for them, but it's the disproportionality of the consequences compared to things that other people have done who are not Wahine Māori, who are not women of colour. That's the issue. And so we'll see what happens next for Mikey Sherman. I mean, she's actually a pretty amazing person. I was reading like a piece on Women's Day about her. She's got like 6 kids and was doing a bachelor's degree on the side of being political editor. I don't know. Like, how do you pack that into a day? So I'm sure that she'll find... She's still relatively young as well. I think she's in her 40s. She'll find something else to do, I'm sure, and have people, you know, value her and all that sort of thing. But I imagine she probably just wanted to be political editor and get on with her job. And this was kind of, pretty cancel culture-y.
4: I also think in the grand scheme of things, like, you know, of course there's no defending using a homophobic slur, but the fact that this has become quite a convenient thing for a lot of, like, quite far-right people to attack her over, and then a lot of those people will be, you know, right now we've got the definitions of woman and man bill that's coming up, and people will be sort of, it's like, you can't really pick and choose when you're an ally to the queer community just for when it suits you, you know?
3: Yeah, definitely. Yeah. And some of the stuff, I've got a PhD student, Alex Kerr, shout out to Alex, who's doing a PhD around like the sort of general hate environment and online environment and the effects that has on transgender people's mental health and well-being. And it's like, we know from the evidence, like, let's just put away the whole idea of actually listening to transgender people for a moment, which is what we should do. But if we look at just the sort of academic scientific evidence, we know that if you're creating a kind of, you're using people's personal individual human rights as a political football and creating these environments where, you know, like one of his participants talks about laugh reacts on Facebook posts, and that's been in the literature as well, you know, like all of that sort of thing of like people's comments on Facebook posts and things like of that nature, and people's like mums talking about how they're going to vote for New Zealand First because of this bill, all of those sort of things. Like, we know those got negative impacts. And so it's like, really, you're going to do that, and then on the one hand, and then on the other hand, you're not backing Wahine Māori in the situation where it's like, she's apologised. I think Lloyd Burr's been like, I don't know, again, we don't know what his side is and how he's felt about it, but from a year ago as well, that's what you're going to choose. And again, these people talk a lot about cancel culture and fear about being cancelled for their opinion. And then they cancel someone.
4: When it's convenient.
3: Yeah, it's strange. It's like, can we not be a little bit democratic and equal in some way? And like, you know, like totally, you know, when you see, for example, like all of that stuff around, especially the Māori with an act, and hey, like, look, we don't want to attack their Māori identity. We want to try and be equal with that, you know, that sort of thing. And it's like, here we've got another situation where it's like, it's not any kind of anything approximating equality here. So,
4: just quickly, you know, on this sort of whole thing of the nastiness that seems to be going around with people's words, there's been a pretty yuck comment from Barbara Edmonds about Nicola Willis that's come to the surface as well. So it's, you know, both sides are a bit guilty of this at the moment.
3: Yeah, this is a very strange news story. I just, like, had to look at it multiple times. It turned out some stuff the other day of, like, you know, that silly thing where it's like, would you fight the one horse-sized duck, all the 100 duck-sized horses, and they were saying there was, like, someone had done, like, a recording of an internal Labour Party sort of media event, and, you know, like, I don't think they had any real realistic expectation they were being recorded and it would be leaked to a journalist. But, yeah, Barbara Edmonds made some kind of joke along the lines of that she goes up against a horse-faced duck. And I go up against the finance minister who's like a horse-faced duck. She's kind of like insulting her appearance a bit, but then she also in the quote, because we don't get the recording, in the quote we go, is that right? Is that how you say it? But we don't know if she's making a joke about her appearance. It's kind of hard to tell. Mm. But she's apologised. And then Nicola Willis actually did come back with this, like, it's a bit, like, and it was quite a good burn. It was like, look at Labour worrying about lying to the media and, like, worrying about how their politicians were viewed in an internal training session rather than doing policy. And
4: well, this, like, is what I was just thinking, the fact that the meeting's like, would you rather fight 100 duck-sized horses or one horse-sized duck? It's like, how about we talk about some policy in our meetings?
5: How about we get it together, guys?
3: Why don't we think about, let's just develop that. What was that?

0: slightly different take on this. I'd say that, like, people do need to be able... look, I don't think you should make mean jokes about people's appearance, but, like, especially in a professional environment. But I also think there's some privacy issues here and, like, going to a journalist. I think that's also a bit of an issue because it's like, who is recording this weird Labour Party session? And then who is leaking it to staff? Do you know, like, that's some kind of violation there as well? You know, like, definitely don't make jokes like that and appearance jokes and all that sort of thing. But then it's like, and then don't leak it to staff. And then why is staff reporting on this weird training session? You know, like, staff kind of got pulled up the other week for someone talking to Orini Kaipara's staff rather than her saying that she's thinking of leaving Te Pāti Māori. So it's just a little bit around journalism. But, I mean, also, journalists have got some, like, so little funds and are operating on, like, 20% of what they used to. So it's kind of, that's also a hard thing. So I think there's a few things going on here, but, like, yeah, it was almost like a self-injury with Labour. Like, it was almost like self-sabotage in a way where it's like, you know, we've got the budget this week, and then meanwhile, you guys are sitting around doing this, like, weird old meme thing.
1: Yeah.
0: But for what it's worth, don't fight the duck. Just go for the horses. I've got a duck that's a normal-sized duck. You don't want to fight that.
2: Yeah, no, that would be giant. Vicious.
1: Well, I'm glad we've come to that consensus.
3: Thank you so much, Lara, for your chat today. And we're looking forward to catching up next week.
0: Yeah. Kakita, it's been a bit of a cold this week, so I hope I'm out of the winter chills.
1: Yes, rest up. Get well.
2: Kakita.
1: Thank you, Lara.
0: Kakita.
4: You just heard a bit of political commentary.
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8: Science. Yep, it's all around us. A rock, that's science. Sandals, that's science too. My wife calling me to tell me to pick up some milk. 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But where and what day do we go to find out about more science?
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10: Hey, Captain. Do you think we'll ever find the land of the good groove?
11: Patience, Sonny Jim.
10: It's just, we've been floating on this dinghy for months, since the crew mutiny.
11: Patience, Sonny Jim.
10: It's concerning that you keep repeating that. I don't even think my name is Sonny Jim. Is that my name? Captain.
11: Patience, Captain. Sonny Jim.
12: I am Sonny Jim. We are both Sonny Jim. Lando, we made it. Let's drink some more seawater to celebrate.
13: 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It's time to move. 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
15: Atamaria, good morning. Ko hale toko ingoa ko te wairu karaka, it's 8 o'clock. Hillsborough residents are celebrating the reopening of Belfast Reserve after 7 years of closure. The Belfast Reserve is one of the few remaining native forests in Auckland Central, which after suffering severe storm damage closed in 2019. However, an Auckland Council reconstruction project costing more than $700,000 led to the reserve's grand reopening on Sunday, when more than 60 residents gathered to celebrate. Hillsborough resident Dean Sutcliffe says the reserve is a mix of mature and regenerative

0: Creating bush, which is highly unusual to find in Auckland Central, making it an incredibly special place. The fuel shortage is leading to the possible closure of several New Zealand businesses. With natural gas supplies at their lowest level in 20 years and New Zealand gas reserves unable to meet demand, the government's new low-interest loan scheme is hoped to allow businesses to transition to other energy sources and continue operating. Finance Minister Nicola Willis has set aside $48 million in the latest budget to cover potential losses incurred by banks, which she says will open up $1.2 million in bank loans to enable the transition. The New Zealand Green Building Council has supported the government's move but suggests it should go further and also support the transition of homes away from natural gas. Major Ebola outbreaks in the Democratic Republic of Congo has led to a need for police crowd control. Local journalists have reported to BBC that police are firing shots in the air to disperse angry crowds attempting to retrieve their loved ones from Ebola treatment centres in Mongaloo. Ebola is a highly contagious virus which can be passed even through the deceased. There has been so far 900 cases of Ebola and 220 deaths. The Red Cross are now intervening to help carry out safe burials with police protection to stop the spread of the virus further devastating the population. China has suffered their worst mining disaster in 15 years, leading to outrage over allegedly breached safety rules. Last week, at the Lishenyu coal mine owned by the Tongzhou Group, an explosion killed 82 people and injured 112. The incident has resulted in concerns for safety regulations in the mining industry. Officials have reported that the incident is still under investigation, however, initial findings are already discovering safety violations. The Tongzhou Group have refused to make a statement on the incident. Arate koe porongo, and that's the news.
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0: Anena tohu huarere motenera, your weather report for today. Fine and mostly sunny with high cloud. Light south to south westerly winds, a high of 18 degrees and an overnight low of 10 degrees. Sunrise today is at 20 past 7 and sunset is at 4 past 5 this evening. Anena tohu huarere motea popo, your weather forecast for tomorrow, Rapa Wednesday. Fine and mostly sunny with light winds. And that's your news and weather. Ko Holly toko ingoa, the time is now 7 past 8.
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2: Ellie Surf.
4: Hello.
2: Hello, Ellie. How are you?
4: Hi. I'm good. How are you guys?
2: Yeah. Good. We're good. What's the surf looking like today?
4: Surf looking pretty good today. We've got options on both coasts. East Coast has kind of come around. We've got cross offshore winds that are pretty light, so looking nice and clean out there. Chester head high, swell will drop throughout the day, but pretty friendly size wise. It could be a fun day out on the East Coast. High tides at 3:30. Low tides at 9:30, like 5, 6 out of 10 on the east today. West coast, we've got another fun day. The size has dropped a bit and will drop throughout the day as well. The winds are good this morning, but it will turn a little bit more onshore this afternoon, so this afternoon could get a bit more messy. So if you can get out there this morning, you could be in for a fun time. High tides at 5:15, low tides at 11 this morning. Like 7 out of 10 this morning on the west coast, but probably not quite that high for the afternoon. So definitely some options today.
2: Good to hear. Well, having options is great. Thanks so much, Ellie. Hope you have an awesome rest of your Tuesday, and we'll chat with you about the surf again tomorrow. Both guys.
4: Sounds good.
2: Let's go.
4: Let's go.
2: All right, thanks, Ellie. Talk tomorrow.
4: No worries.
2: Bye.
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0: Another one.
1: Oh, you'll never guess. Do you want me to tell you what is so special about this Tuesday?
0: Please.
1: Yin Yin announced 2 debut shows in Aotearoa this November. Now, if you're not familiar with Yin Yin, it's super lake. If you're into Currumbin, let's go. They're Dutch groove explorers. They're bringing their disco funk and psychedelia to Wellington San Fran on Friday the 27th of November and Auckland's Turning Fork on the 28th of November.
0: Yes, made up of Eric Bant on guitar, Keith Burkers on drums, Jerome Scheer on keyboards, and Remy Sharon on bass. Yin Yin are the kaleidoscopic instrumental quartet from Maastricht, Netherlands, renowned for their genre-bending sound.
1: Pretty awesome. Emerging out of an experimental jam session in a remote ballet school village in 2017 that resulted in making their debut album, The Rabbit That Hunts Tigers. They've just released another album, Yatta, January 2026, and it's pretty great. It's got the cosmic allure of Italo disco, psychedelic futuristic dance music, and it's pretty addictive. I was excited when this dropped. I'm excited they're coming. It's going to be really, really fun.
0: Mm-hmm. Tickets for that one are on sale this Thursday, the 28th of May at midday, which is actually the same time as the Hiatus Coyote shows, which we announced yesterday. So you might be saving some money from payday this week and spending it all at midday on Thursday. They're playing once again at San Fran and Wellington on the 27th of November and Auckland at the Tuning Fork on the 28th. Presented by Eccles Entertainment and 95BFM. Those tickets go on sale from Mosh Tix.
1: Yeah, I know where I'll be on Thursday at midday.
0: Parked up in front of the computer.
1: Parked up buying some tickets. Yeah, Yin Yin are awesome. Well, because it's 100% New Zealand Music Week, we've been doing this thing where we're kind of like, if you like Yin Yin, you're also like a little bit of, and I had a really big think about this last night. And I decided to go with tried and tested Lord Echo.
0: Classic.
1: This is honest, I do. Get your groove on and get ready to buy those tickets on Thursday.

0: Sarebi has just harvested fresh new album Nothing Grows Here and is celebrating by taking it out on tour this May. 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
8: Nau mai, hoki mai, kei te whakarongo koe ki te reo irirangi poho. 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This is Breakfast. It is 21 minutes past 8. You're with Rosetta and Millie until 10 o'clock. And it is Te Marama Pōro Aotearoa, New Zealand Music Month. We're playing 100% New Zealand music this week. And we've got some special treats lined up, including guest selections from some icons of New Zealand music. Yesterday we heard from David Kilgour. And today we've got this.
9: Kia ora te katoa tōku, te rumana Ripley tēnei. One of the tracks that I've got on repeat at the moment is a track by an artist called Noi. The track's called No Lie. The reason why it's on repeat at the moment is because I first caught this brother in November 2024 opening up for Lady Six at San Fran in Whanganuiatara, and I've been following him on social media, and I do believe this is his first single that he's released since then. So keen as to hear it everywhere. This is Noi, No Lie. Happy Aotearoa music.

0: This is, of course, Te Re Moana Rapley with Four Women. This is the D's mix from DLT.
1: You know what I think this deserves? Morenax.
0: Morenax. Yeah, before this we had Noe, spelled N-O-E, with No Lie. Te Re Moana Rapley's choice for you all this morning. Big ups to her for partaking in our icon select. She's so awesome. And also, I see her out at gigs all the time. She really gets out there and shows up for the youngins. It's cool to see.
1: Oh, cool.
0: Yeah.
1: Yeah. Thank you to all the legends who are going to join us on the show this week.
0: Mm-hmm. We've got some goodies lined up for the rest of the week, so keep it locked. For now, it's time for news headlines, and then this is how we brew it. You're on BFM.
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3: Hifai Akene coming up in the news on the hour. The Local Government Commission is exploring the possibility of a merged local council in Southland. Climate activist Mike Smith has accused the government of a co-coordinated campaign of secret lobbying. Iran have reported that a deal with the US is not imminent. And violent clashes have broken out between prisoners and security personnel in Venezuela over alleged mistreatment. Whakarongo tonu mai, stay tuned for these stories in full and more on the hour.
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1: This is how we brew it. This week we're brewing it organically. It mm-hmm. just happens.
0: Yes.
1: Just like that. Woohoo!
0: Magic. Yes, we have a bag of the 830 organic blend. It's got beans from Colombia, Peru, and Ethiopia in it. And it's got tasting notes of caramel, floral, and spices. Beautifully organically grown components selected to offer a sweet floral flavor profile. Medium roast, delicate acidity. Versatile, can be brewed pretty much however you like.
1: Wow, where can I get a bag?
0: Well, you could actually go on the draw to win one for free. Really? If you text in right now, 5395, your name and your B card number, and 830. 830 is one word with one T in the middle. You have until Friday to enter. Yeah, so if that's a bit of you and you want free coffee, we're going to draw a winner at the end of the show on Friday morning. But if Friday feels really far away and you just can't quite wait, or maybe you want to see what else is on offer, you can head to 830's website, 830.com, and use the code 95BFM to get 10% off your order of beans.
1: That's so good. Thanks to 830 for making this breakfast show happen every morning.
0: Yeah, we love them.
1: Without 830, I wouldn't be able to come in and do the show because there'd be no coffee.
0: So true. I came in this morning and I didn't know if I had it in me, and then I had an 8:30 coffee and things really turned around. I had an 8:30 coffee and a Barocca, and it was a match made in heaven.
1: Oh, wow.
0: And now I've had a little bit of leftover cake that's been in the fridge. So I'm like, Barocca, caffeine, sugar high. Woo!
1: Look at it go!
0: but don't worry, I've got porridge in the microwave.
1: This is awesome.
0: It's all going to balance out really nicely. And that's pretty much what's happening for me at the moment. I've just made a coffee.
1: I've just made a coffee. Don't tell Charlie. Didn't weigh anything. Tastes all right. I'm all right with it.
0: Yeah.
1: No, it tastes good.
0: We're all on our own journeys. If your journey encompasses a AeroPress, then definitely listen back to the podcast of yesterday's This Is How We Brew It, because Charlie gave us a demo. And he made us participate, and we did all right.
1: Yeah, there was hand grinding beans, there was pouring coffee, it was pretty insane, man.
0: Yeah.
1: Yeah, you can catch it via the BCAS. But get those texts in the meantime, 830 your name and your B-card number, and you could be taking home a bag of organic beans.
0: Yeah.
1: Now, it's 100% New Zealand Music Week. So
0: is it? I don't think anybody mentioned
1: that? Oh, sorry. Sorry to break the news to you like this in the morning.
0: That's okay. Oh, don't ever apologise. I love New Zealand music.
1: So we're doing things a little bit differently here on This Is How We Brew It.
0: Yes, because normally we play songs from the same country of origin as our beans. This week we've got a blend, so our countries are Peru, Colombia, and Ethiopia. So we're going to play New Zealand musicians who encompass those countries in some way fuck a papa to those countries, that sort of vibe. So I found this band, Big Tasty, based in Tamaki. They're an eight-piece funk band.
1: Eight faces, eight pieces.
0: That's the one. Eight-piece funk band, and their lead singer, Manuela, is Colombian. So that works out perfectly. I thought we'd listen to one of their tracks. It's called If You Leave Me Now. It sort of reminds me of Crystal Chen a little bit as well.
1: Beautiful.
0: Yeah. So text in if you want to win some coffee.

0: That was Phaedra Love with Midnight Petrol Station. Oh, I've got caffeine coursing through my bleeding heart and I'm feeling generous. This is, of course, Maynard Larkham. This track is Gossip and it's from the brand new album, Rattlesnake Boy. Maynard is back with a captivating alt country album, Rattlesnake Boy. Rattlesnake Boy explores the dichotomy between public bravado and private vulnerability. Written through the lens of, get this, a pro wrestler. Yep. Perfect. Couldn't think of a better premise for an album. There's been quite a beautiful collaboration between Maynard and Tom Lark on this album. And you know me, big Tom Lark fan, big Maynard Larkin fan. If you want a copy of Rattlesnake Boy on wax to keep forever for free, all you have to do is text us right now. Your name, your B-card number,
1: and some gossip.
0: Oh yeah, tell us some gossip. Have you got any gossip?
1: Yeah, my porridge just exploded in the microwave.
0: Nice. Did you clean it up?
1: That's how my morning's going. Yes, I did.
0: Oh, awesome. Yeah, good. I was just doing good housekeeping.
1: That's my gossip.
0: Do you want to hear my gossip?
1: Yeah, what's your gossip?
0: It's also breakfast related and also tragedy. So yesterday I was going to bring in these lovely little crusty loaves to do a bit of toasting, a little toast and butter in the morning. Mm-hmm. Yeah. Classic. Can't beat it.
1: Oh, I know this story.
0: My little rapscallion of a son, my cat, gets up on the bench, drags it onto the floor, takes one bite of the crusty loaf, decides it's not for him, and then leaves it on the floor for the rest of the night. So if you're listening, Jethro, it's not on. Do better. Anyway, yep, text us through your gossip, your name, and your B-card number, and look, Rattlesnake Boy, it could be yours. Let's listen.

0: Don't hit that snooze button. Morning people are turning 10, and to celebrate, they're throwing a doozy of a morning rave at the Auckland Town Hall, featuring DJ sets from Tikitane and Jamie Newman. 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
1: Maynard Larkin has galloped out the gate with his stunning new alt country album, Rattlesnake Boy, out now via Lil Chief Records. Larkin teamed up with Tom Lark to create a cinematic record filled with bittersweet lyricism and charming melodies, which explores the tension between public bravado and private vulnerability. The new album from Maynard Larkin will be launched with a show at Whammy on June 26th and is available now wherever good music is found.
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0: Harvester from Earth Tongue before this. This is a clean. 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
1: Would you believe
0: what
1: it?
0: What the hell is going on around here?
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0: Before the ads, of course, the Magic Heads with On The Rocks. That's Robert Scott from The Bats. A little side project from him and a couple of others. And of course, we had Gossip from Maynard Larkin. We're looking for your gossip, your name and your B-card number. You could be winning a record.
2: 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We're going to draw that very soon.

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3: A te Maria, good morning. Ko holi toko ingoa ko te iwa karaka, it's 9 o'clock. The Local Government Commission is exploring the possibility of a merged local council in Southland. Southland's Mayor Rob Scott has previously called for a merger of the four councils currently governing the region, which has been further propelled by the government's push to amalgamate

0: announced legislation would prevent companies from being sued for greenhouse gas emission damage. Smith says the changes to the climate law to prevent lawsuits is a deliberate effort to conceal communications between Prime Minister Christopher Luxon's office and the company Smith is taking to court. Official documents released on Sunday show a briefing document regarding Smith's legal case against Fonterra. Z Energy confirmed that they provided similar documents to the government. However, Luxon denies recollection and documentation of the communications. Iran have reported that a deal with the US is not imminent. Foreign Ministry spokesperson Ismail Baqai says that a large number of issues have been resolved, however the signing of an agreement was not necessarily imminent. This is despite US Secretary of State Marco Rubio and US President Donald Trump hinting that an agreement was soon to be reached. Reportedly under negotiation is a 60-day ceasefire extension, reopening the Strait of Hormuz, and a plan for further negotiations over Iran's nuclear program. Violent clashes have broken out between prisoners and security personnel in Venezuela over alleged mistreatment. The Injaba prisoner director changed recently, leading to complaints from the inmates about mistreatment. Inmates reported incidents of shooting, solitary confinement, refusal of medicines, and being violently searched. The Venezuelan Prison Observatory, VPO, posted videos of inmates burning mattresses in protest and chanting, "We want justice." The VPO has for a long time been drawing attention to the poor conditions of Venezuelan prisons. Arace Koe Porongo, and that's the news.
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0: Anena tohu huarere motenera, your weather report for today. Fine and mostly sunny with high cloud. Light to south-southwesterly winds, a high of 18 degrees and an overnight low of 10 degrees. Sunrise today was at 20 past 7 and sunset is at 4 past 5 this evening. Anena tohu huarere motea popo, your weather forecast for tomorrow. Rapa Wednesday, fine and mostly sunny light winds. Arate tohu huarere, and that's your weather.
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0: Anena ahuatanga o tangaroa mo tenera, your surf report for today. Ki te tai rafti on the east coast. Up to 4 feet of northeast swell with light cross short southeasterlies. Tai pare high tide is at 3:30 this afternoon. Tai timu low tide is at 9:30 this evening, giving your score 5 out of 10. Ki te tai hauuru on the west coast. Up to 5 feet of west-southwest swell with light offshore easterlies. Tai timu low tide is at 5:15 this evening. Tai pare high tide is at 11 this morning, giving your score of 7 out of 10. And that's your news, weather and surf. Thanks to Liam for helping to write the news bulletin. Ko Holly toko ingoa, the time is now 9:04.
3: Thank you, Holly. And thank you, Liam.
4: Thank you, Liam.
3: Whoa, a song even.
4: I'll show you. That's just a remix.
3: Whoa. Hey, I'll show you a song.

0: Wait, shout out to the nanas,
1: Yeah.
0: Had lunch. I keep saying my favorite off the album, but actually I don't know if I can pick a favorite off that album, but it's up there, that one, Nana. That's off of Sycophant.
1: It's a tricky ask.
0: This is such a beautiful record,
1: So good. Yeah.
0: And before that we had Aldous Harding with If Lady Does It, and now I just feel like listening to A Beautiful Waiata, and I don't know what happened yesterday, but I was just going back when I was on the bus and listening to some really nice recordings from Te Mata Tini, so I thought we'd listen to this one from Te Kuru Marutia, which is a kapahaka group from Te Tauihu, like top of Te Waipounamu, and oh my god, this track is just so gorgeous. Probably, I think the first time I saw it was sort of like doing the rounds on social media, a video of this woman singing, so you might have seen it before, but the full track is lovely, so I thought we'd have a listen to that.

0: Oof. Te atahua hoki o te ra waiata. Oh my god, that is Kei Wareware e Tātou, performed by Te Kurumuru Marutia at Te Matatini 2024, 2025? I need to endeavour to find that out. Actually,
1: that is beautiful. I wish I had some tissues.
0: Oh.
1: But,
0: my gosh, she is vulnerable today.
1: I'd like to thank you, listeners, for being vulnerable with us and sharing your best pieces of gossip. We've had some wonderful ones. We're not going to share them on air because, look,
0: the gossip is hot.
1: We want you to, you know, remain in friendship, remain in relationships with these people. But congratulations, there can only be one winner, and today it's Andrew.
0: Yay.
1: You've won yourself a copy of Maynard Larkin's new album, Rattlesnake Boy. Sorry, Rosina.
0: No, that's right. It was quite good because we came in and said the exact same thing, so yeah. Hive mind strikes again. Everyone else, if you didn't win that one, don't worry, you've still got tomorrow, Thursday, Friday. Yeah. The joys of Album of the Week, eh? Well, this one quietly bubbling away underneath us is Ringlets with Hard Evidence.
1: Oh my god.
0: Hard Evidence.
1: Just
0: choked on my own saliva. That's pretty much how the Tuesday's going. Stay.

0: Grammy Award-winning quartet Dry Cleaning are bringing their heat to the Hollywood Avondale this June. 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
8: That's right, it's time for Short Player, and this week we're super excited. Paddy had a sit down with DC Maxwell, who's just released an album, The Singer. And so we're going to have a listen to a little snippet of that. If you like what you hear and you want to listen to a really long snippet of that, you can go to the B-cast and listen to Long Player. Right.

0: Ahiaki Māori e Tamaki Makoto, you're on 95 BFM. This is Long Player. My name is Paddy Fox, and I am here with DC Maxwell to talk about his brand new album, The Singer. Came out yesterday. How does it feel?
1: Oh, kia ora, Paddy. Thank you for having me. It feels marvelous. It's lovely to have this new music out after so long, and I'm really excited to share it with the people of Tamaki Makoto and the BFM listeners out there who mean so much to me. So this track, The Singer, was inspired by this experience of having two really close friends that were musicians pass away in my early 20s. Addison Whitley and Ruben Winter were like huge parts of the Auckland music scene and huge parts of my life and really close friends. And they died very young. And it was this weird experience of seeing how particularly people outside of the music scene would contextualize the deaths of these young people. And especially when I was working as a journalist, seeing the way media had very clean, easy packages they would put the deaths of these young people into. Like, a death of a musician, oh, that makes sense as a trope. And that goes into a story like this. And I think one of the things in particular that really bothered me was the way it kind of framed the act of songwriting as this dark thing that like a tortured soul does for whatever reason, where from my point of view and from seeing my friends, songwriting is like a noble act of like reaching out to the world. And it's like something you do because you're in love with the world and you want to like give something to people. And even if it's a dark song, you are reaching out to someone else in like a dark place and trying to connect with them on that level. So the song is kind of saying fuck you to everyone pushing this kind of tortured artist trope and kind of trying to recontextualize the act of songwriting as a brave thing to do that I'm really proud of my friends for having done.

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That was Ginny with OOTD. This is Haji with Miss Georgina. Little reminder that the Legislation Amendment Bill trying to define woman and man is open for submissions now. So, good chance to speak up for your trans whānau and friends.

discrimination towards people like me, gays and lesbians, and other people who live differently. Oh.

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8: Yes, it is time for Ready, Steady, Learn thanks to Waipapatomatoro. Today we're joined by Dr. Eileen Joy, who is a teacher of social work at the Faculty of Arts and Education. Morena.
9: Morena.
8: How are you?
9: Pretty good.
8: Yeah, I'm excited to get into this kōrero. We're going to be sort of talking a little bit about your mahi and your expertise through the lens of what's happening with this government at the moment, particularly some of the recent calls about, potentially replacing a whole bunch of public sector work with AI. Mm. This is something that you've been involved with for a long time, public sector work, particularly in social work and working with rangatahi and tamariki. What are some of the immediate alarm bells that are ringing for you with this call? Because I know that there's a lot of people concerned about it, but you know, through the lens of social work, there's a few things we potentially haven't thought about yet.
9: Yeah, for a start, we're looking at about 8,700 people who are going to lose their jobs.
8: Yeah.
9: And so, you know, the idea is that we're replacing them with AI, with digitisation of services, and that's certainly what Nicola Willis and what Paul Goldsmith have been saying. That represents some pretty serious concerns. New Zealand has little in the way of safeguards with regard to AI and its use in regulation. We're unlike many of the other nations who have already looked at this and have already put regulation in place. For example, in Australia, they have a chief AI officer in every one of their government departments, and in the agencies in New South Wales, they have to complete risk assessments for every piece of new AI tech that they roll out. So we don't have that here. The government released a few documents that says that basically adherence to these kind of guidelines is pretty much voluntary.
8: Wow. Yeah, it's kind of insane, the fact that we can make big sweeping calls about thousands of jobs without really having, like you say, the safeguards and the critical sort of lens on AI. Why do you think that is, that we're lacking such a, you know, such infrastructure around that critical thinking?
9: I think there's a fear that we will get left behind. Certainly in the documents that the government has put out already, there's this real urgency that we are not capitalising, and using that word very deliberately there, on the efficiency and productivity goals that AI supposedly generates. Mm. And so, you know, in their report, they talked about how we were one of the last countries to put any kind of regulations, even these laissez-faire regulations, in place. And so there's this idea that if we're the last, then we're not going to be able to cash in on this AI kind of productivity boom. And so this urgency creates this tendency to kind of, I guess, in the Silicon Valley speak, kind of go fast and break things and kind of do things later to fix it. And so that's what we see from Paul Goldsmith, who was interviewed yesterday and was talking about the fact that, you know, let's just do this and worry about regulation later. So, you know, let's just do this and worry about the human cost later. And that's not what we elect our governments to do. We elect them to look after people, and that's what they should be doing.
8: Is that an attitude, though, that's specific to technology, or is that more a symptom of this government?
9: I think it's both that are wedded together there.
8: Yeah.
9: So it is a symptom of technology. Certainly the tech bros would have us, you know, go fast and adopt this without much critical thinking. It is certainly a symptom of this government. They're doing what I would call a blitzkrieg of all kinds of changes of policy, which mean that people who, you know, want to have us pause and really think about it, we're getting hit from all sides, so it's hard to know where to focus our energy because we're all pretty exhausted.
8: Yeah, no, I can imagine, for sure. And it's not the first time we've seen cuts to the public sector under this government, so, you know, everyone's already running on empty a little bit. Let's talk about what it might actually look like if we were to integrate more technology and AI into the realm of social work and working with tamariki.
9: Yeah, so in the mid-2010s, there was some research done and some work looking at risk profiles for children. So an algorithm was developed to generate a risk score for every tamariki born in Aotearoa. And what that meant was that, you know, I guess really roughly speaking, let's say from 1 to 10, with 10 being the highest risk. So every tamariki born would have this risk score. And then if it was over a certain level, then oranga tamariki would essentially pay a visit and say, hey, you've got a high risk score. We're coming to check things out. A little bit like Minority Report. Now, at that time, Anne Tolley, who was the minister then, said, hey, let's pause. We don't want children to be lab rats. That was the kind of phrase that she used. And what that algorithm was built on was a whole lot of data that then generated that risk score. That's very similar to the type of AI algorithms that, I guess, Paul Goldsmith and Nicola Willis want to use to create efficiencies. If we've got these algorithms which are created using historical data, then we have very real concerns with how Māori might be overrepresented in that data. We know that, for example, in child protection, we've got cases where Māori are overrepresented because of the decisions of people and because of the inbuilt racism in our system. We know that that's true in health. We know that that's true in justice. If we're using historical data based on what has happened, that feeds the algorithm, and the algorithm is going to spit out results that will overrepresent Māori. And so we will see this disproportionate effect on whānau Māori in our social services. And that, you know, represents a challenge to Te Tiriti. It also represents a challenge to, you know, thinking about Indigenous data sovereignty. Who is giving their permission for this data to be used in this way?
8: And I guess it's a big part as well of how we actually understand data as not just, you know, numbers and information, but people's lives and stories.
9: Yeah, and have we actually given permission for our data to be used in exactly this way? And I'm not sure that people in Aotearoa have really had the opportunity to say, hey, yes, I would like my data to be used in that way. Not only that, have we given permission for our data to be scraped and fed into these, particularly the LLMs, that are owned by billionaires in the US? So we're talking about, if we're getting rid of 8,700 jobs, we're then using these AI platforms that have been developed by these billionaires, paying for these AI platforms. That money is going to go overseas. And so what does that mean literally for our economy as well? So there are loads of, I guess, compounding effects in here. We know that the LLM models will only produce the most predictable outcomes, so it's not going to give you some outcomes which rely on more marginalised knowledges, for example, Matauranga Māori.
8: Yeah, exactly. And so in terms of the real life effects that we're seeing these sort of models have, I guess it's sort of more than just Māori being overrepresented in the stats, right? Like, it results in these families more likely to get sort of split up or over-policed, or what would that actually look like in terms of real-life impact?
9: Yeah, so it's going to look like over-surveillance of anyone who is racialised. Yep. So we're talking Pacifica whānau, we're talking Māori whānau. The ramifications are right through the social services. I mean, we could have algorithms and AI being used in assessing whether someone is eligible for a benefit. And that's going to entrench poverty. And if we have a look at places around the world where they have used algorithms in this way, it's never ended well for people who are poor. It's always ended badly. badly for them. So, you know, we need more than a human in the machine. We actually need to really think about what is the purpose and should we actually be using these tools rather than can we use these tools?
8: It is amazing when you look at the sheer amount of discussion in the academic world that's happening around the risks here, and then the fact that it simply isn't really mentioned at all on a political level. Or it's like, are politicians aware of these risks and they're ignoring them? Or is there a real disconnect between the world of academia and politics at the moment?
9: I think it's a bit of both. I think that there is a disconnect normally in that policy landscape. We know that politicians from all different parties will listen to certain types of evidence. And whether they listen to that and how they apply it, that's another story altogether. So there is that there. I think also the technology is moving so fast that it's really difficult for us to keep up. I know in academia, we don't move as fast as the tech billionaires. And with that whole, you know, let's do it first, let's break it and see what happens, actually we're running to play catch up here.
8: It's quite a nice thing that academia doesn't move that fast, but it does, yeah, I guess, put us a little bit behind at times. So fascinating, and something to definitely keep in mind as we move forward with these job cuts. Something to keep in mind this election year.
9: Yeah, I would say we really need people to get out there and vote. It seems like it's a one day kind of one shot at doing something, but it does absolutely make a difference. And, you know, asking MPs, asking them why we are not regulating AI, why we are cutting all of these jobs, why we are, you know, rushing headlong into this kind of vast unknown where we don't know what the effect is going to be on our population.
8: Tautoko. Hey, Dr. Aileen Joy, thank you so much for joining us for a kōrero this morning. So interesting to learn a little bit more about your mahi, and it feels a bit scary, but it's nice to know that there are smart people like you that are fighting the good fight. So
9: yeah, the resistance is not futile.
8: Yes, good to know. Thank you.
9: Thank you
8: also to the University of Auckland. That was Ready, Steady, Learn.
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0: Fables with Cacophony. Yeah.
1: Beautiful
0: thank
1: one.
0: You. Thank you, Fables. And
1: thank you, Fables.
0: Thank you, everyone else who joined us on the show today. Thank you to Lara Greaves with Political Commentary. And thank you to our Ready, Steady, Learn guest, Dr. Eileen Joy. Thank you to Patty for doing Short Player with DC Maxwell.
1: Yeah. Thank you, Millie.
0: Thank you, Rosetta.
1: Oh, thanks, Tadamwana Ratley, yes. For choosing a song for us as well.
0: Yes.
1: Awesome.
0: Yeah, we've had a great little Tuesday morning up here. We hope you have too. Thank you to you, listeners, for tuning in. And, yeah. Oh, now we can all go be sad. You've had to put up with me being quite vulnerable. I'll tell a little story. When I was growing up, my mum didn't like me watching cartoons, so instead we'd watch the Top Twins every day. And, yeah, it's very sad that we found out that Jules Top passed away yesterday. And I just wanted to thank the Top Twins. Oh, God, not very good at being sad. For their contribution to not only country music, but to New Zealand as a whole, for their humility and for how funny they were.
1: Yeah.
0: So I thought we'd finish off the show. God, I'm not good at this, am I?
1: Okay.
0: Better at the jokes, all right? I thought we'd finish off the show with a Top Tunes track. And I'm sorry that I'm not very eloquent when it comes to things like that.
1: Oi, stop apologising.
0: Yeah.
1: Just be sad. It's all good, eh?
0: We will miss Jules Top very dearly, and my heart goes out to Linda and the whole family.
1: Yeah.
0: Yeah. We're going to leave with Ngā Iwi E. Beautiful little track. Have a great morning. Sorry if I made you cry, listeners. But we're all doing it together today. I think the whole of New Zealand is.
1: All right. Kia pai te rā. We'll catch you a popo. Ka kite.

Paddy Hacker, Bessie and Point, Waitangi. These are the battles we fought.

0: That was the 95 BFM Breakfast Show with Rosetta and Millie. Hey, don't cry. We'll be back again tomorrow.
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different choice. Only focus on the magic price. I would be gone by the wind. My original spy has said, a hand in an application form. I'm feeling cold and warm. A level of humankind. It's a gift that you can find.

You were just listening to Unknown Mortal Orchestra, the beautiful track called Nadia, that's from their 2023 album 5. Picked up their record from Flying Out over Record Store Day. Cheers, Nicholas, for the hookup there. Coming into some Haz beats now, this track is called Overground. It's from his awesome EP, E5, full of some brilliant hip-hop production. Here on 95 BFM.

0: Fantastic track there from Christoph El Trento. That one was called Every Dies Dog Body. 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A little special treat for New Zealand Music Month. Before that, we had Nice Girl and Michael Kime with Walk In, Walk Out off her amazing album, Yummy. Quick break now, we'll be back with some more tunes shortly. 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
1: Don't hit that snooze button. 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
0: 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That show is at Double Whammy with tickets from Banished Music and support from Holly Arrowsmith on the night. RBG of Many One at the ASB Waterfront Theatre, tickets from Auckland Theatre Company. 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Wednesday the 27th of May, Exhumed, also from the States, are on their New Zealand tour 2026, playing at Whammy Bar, tickets from Under the Radar. General Colour is also playing at Whammy Bar, and that's free entry. Paint and Pint at the Bear Spot Panmure, tickets from Eventbrite from 6:30 p.m. RBG of Many One playing again at the ASB Waterfront Theatre, tickets from the Auckland Theatre Company website. 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Here's one of my all-time faves from Liao. This one is called 1000 Phantoms. 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
6: 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This one is called Dunes. If you're just tuning in, it's 100% New Zealand music. All day, all week, here on 95 BFM. So much good stuff out there. Keep it on the beat.

0: That was a phenomenal remix by Fat Freddy's Drop. That's Katie's Craze, and it's the Digital Mystics version. I found out about that after DJ Moo passed away very sadly last year, but Martin Pepperell, fantastic New Zealand music journalist, did an amazing piece about the connection between Digital Mystics, London dubstep duo, and Fat Freddy's Drop, and how they opened for each other several times, both in London and in Aotearoa. But that track was something that came from that relationship, which I think is very cool. Very nice to hear a bit of a dubstep spin on a classic New Zealand track. 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

You were just listening to Aidan Burns with Invercargo. That's from the OG Big Beat Manifesto, the first one. Not sure what one we're up to now. We're just heading into some Kai Shindao. The track is called Poneke. It's from her new album, Auntie Dubs, which I can't get enough of lately. We're approaching the halfway mark of the show here. It's almost 11 a.m. 10:58 to be exact. Text lines are open, 5395 to get in touch. Would love to hear what you're all up to this morning. Let me know. We've been quite blessed with this autumn weather over the past few weeks. Just one bluebird day after the next. Hope everyone gets a chance to experience that, get some sunshine. Here on 95 BFM, we are playing 100% New Zealand music on the show today and on every show all week for New Zealand Music Month. Te Marama Poro, Aotearoa, showcasing some of the amazing music we have in this country. So many talented musicians. And what a good way to celebrate that.

We're just hitting into some K2K now. This is a lovely track of hers called We're Down For, from her EP Sugar. Getting some love on that Kai Shandao track we just played. That was Poneke from her new album Anti Dubs. And you're on 95 BFM, all New Zealand music, all week here on the station. Get in touch on 5395, let me know what you think of the tunes. Let me know what you're up to. You're on BFM

God, some listeners down in the Awakena Gorge. Shout out to you, glad the signals make it down to the mighty Waikato. We've got some more Aotearoa house music coming up next. Let's keep these vibes going, shall we? You're enough.

As promised, here's Kaelson and the CBD and John Sable with Temple Care Thunder. Keep it locked. 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

got another listener enjoying a cup of coffee and some cassava chips in the garden. Sounds lovely. With BFM on in the background. What a great way to spend a Tuesday, sunny Tuesday morning in Tamaki Makaurau. If you're just tuning in, this is Tuesday Morning Glory with me, Sam, here with you until midday. You can get in touch on 5395, would love to hear from you. Otherwise, sit back, enjoy some beautiful New Zealand music.

That was Oliver Prince with Fake Dub. That's from Dub Plate Package Number 2. Such an incredible producer. Up next, here's Polly Hill and Samata Alofa with Pain. This is the Edging Queen of the Hill remix.

0: Don't hit that snooze button. Morning people are turning 10, and to celebrate, they're throwing a doozy of a morning rave at the Auckland Town Hall, featuring DJ sets from Tikitane and Jamie Newman. 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
1: Maynard Larkin has galloped out the gate with his stunning new alt country album, Rattlesnake Boy, out now via Lil Chief Records. Larkin teamed up with Tom Lark to create a cinematic record filled with bittersweet lyricism and charming melodies, which explores the tension between public bravado and private vulnerability. The new album from Maynard Larkin will be launched with a show at Whammy on June 26th and is available now wherever good music is found.
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Here's a classic from New Gam San. This one is called Money Talks, from their album New Gold Mountain. This is In Session, live version.

That right there is one of my all-time favourite New Zealand indie tracks. That was Newgum San with Money Talks. That was the in-session version. Just a fantastic angular riff throughout that whole track. Up next is Frau Knotts with Left Eye Luna. This is the Keanu Raves remix. You're on BFM.

0: Hello, I'm John Campbell and you're listening to BFM. Amazing how I know that, eh?
1: Maynard Larkin is shaking things up with his fantastic alt-country debut album, Rattlesnake Boy. And we've made it our album of the week. Not much in the tank, so I'm driving slow. That means we have copies of the vinyl to give away to B-card holders. Just stay tuned to breakfast all week for your cue to enter. Rattlesnake Boy, the new album from Maynard Larkin. 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

Up next is Mellow Downs with Aria. This one's featuring Troy Kingi. Really enjoyed their last Delaney Davidson track. Some nice drum machine production coming through. Here on BFM 89.9.

I'm not perfect, but I'm present. I got burdens, keeps me stressing. I'm still learning how to beat the person that I know I'm destined to be. Two peas in the pod, yeah, that's you and me. Let me light your path so you can see the person you will be. Your eyes reflect the universe as I expand the family tree. Your mind's design is quite like mine and I accept it admirably. Your heart is what God handed me. Didn't happen randomly. Destiny, apparently. I lost direction, filled with fear. Then you appear like magically. Working on myself still, trying to heal the scars I dealt with back when I was just a selfish little brat that felt helpless, sat alone with my thoughts. I tried to manifest my light, then I clicked, it wasn't what I thought until the day that you arrived. I wanna see you thrive in life. Problems that keep you up at night are minuscule compared to the power that you hold inside. Every flower on this earth still couldn't match your beauty. Even when I'm not around, protection truly is my duty. Don't be scared to chase your dreams and do all the things that will bring you joy. Haven't felt this type of love since when I was a baby boy.

0: Absolute classic there from Homebrew. That was Sunday. Gonna head into a quick break now and we'll be back with a few more tunes before the end of the show. 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
0: We've got time for a few more tracks here on Tuesday Morning Glory. This one's Temporary Disruption with a track called Without Green. There is no green.

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1: 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Gonna hand over to The Wire shortly. Time for a couple more though.

That was Disaster Radio with Go Out. We'll leave you with this track from Harry W called Playing Jazz with the Homies before we hand over to The Wire for your current affairs dose of the day. Thanks everyone for tuning in to Tuesday Morning Glory today. It's been a pleasure sharing 100% New Zealand music with you all. And remember, it's not just today, it's not just the show, it's all week. 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
3: Tēnā koutou katoa, ko Alex toku ingoa, no mai haere mai ki te Wire mō tēnei rā. Kia ora and welcome to The Wire for Ratu Tuesday. I'm your host Alex and I'll be with you for the next hour. I'm also joined in studio by producer Liam. E whai ake nei coming up on the show. For Desk Science this week, our expert, Professor Alan Blackman, speaks with us about electricity from ambient moisture, bananas and smoothies, and whether or not we can cool the earth with tiny particles. For our weekly catch-up with the National Party, I spoke with National MP Ryan Hamilton about the government's increasing use of AI, the Legislation Definitions of Woman and a Man Amendment Bill, and the government changing agency names to English before Māori. Liam, what do you have for us today?
4: Hi Alex. For Greenworld this week, producer Thomas spoke to the University of Waikato's Law Associate Professor Nathan Cooper